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0: Kennedy and the Conspirators, Flying Blind. It's Stacey with you. Thanks for hanging out. So we do have up for grabs more tickets for the Best of Cleveland. 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So yeah, Rover, tomorrow morning, sometime between 6 and 10. 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

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It's Stacy with you on Cleveland's Rock Stations. We do have a perfect circle coming. Are you into anything that Maynard James Keenan puts his hand to? His voice, too? He could sing me shampoo bottle ingredients. I would be a happy girl. May 20th at Blossom, though, if you want to see a perfect circle with the Cult. Corey Roddick as your hookup again tomorrow, sometime between 10 and 2.

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Thanks for hanging out. It's Stacey hanging with you. And in theaters worldwide, the Ozzy Osbourne and Black Sabbath final concert set to be released. So that's called Ozzy and Black Sabbath Back to the Beginning. It'll be out October 28th.

Hey, man, miracles can happen. We're down by two in this best of five. Onward to game three. So 4 o'clock, first pitch tomorrow afternoon here on your FM home. The Cleveland Guardians. New one now. 3 days grace. Dominate.

0: Thanks for hanging out. It's Stacy with you. And just like in the 90s, going to rattle off all the movie listings. Anything for the sake of nostalgia. In theaters now, Verity, that's new, with Anne Hathaway, Dakota Johnson, the brunettes. Digger is out with Tom Cruise wearing a bunch of prosthetics. Dark comedy there. And Rolling Loud, that's also new, with Matt Rife, I think in his movie debut, with Owen Wilson in this one too. And also doing really well still at the box office is Practical Magic 2 and Resident Evil, the new Resident Evil.
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0: From ashes to new one die for you. It's Stacey with you on the Buzzard. And is, was it Whitney Houston? Oh, and or it was Mariah Carey, the duet. There can be miracles, is what those women said. And I don't know, we're down two with a home field advantage. I mean, just that's stinky. So tomorrow, game three, first pitch, 4 o'clock. We'll carry that game here on your FM home of the Cleveland Guardians. And I'd love to bring it back home by Saturday.
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We had him not too long ago, and the shows just keep getting announced. You know, Greta Van Fleet, we got that announcement last week. So those tickets on sale this Friday at 10 a.m. Win them before you can even buy them with Alan, 510, a cue to call to get your butt into Rocket Arena come March.

I heard a clip from this girl, Dakota Johnson. She's the one that just hosted SNL. Never seen any of her movies. Don't want to. 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She said she had a crush on Damon Albarn. I'm like, okay, that's cool. 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

0: My precious cargo on hand all this week. You know, we got the Buzzard Bookie back. 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There's a ton more keywords to get to. Lots of chances to win $1,000. 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A Perfect Circle tickets with Corey Roddick. 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But also he has those Mastodon tickets. I've heard really good things about the new album. I've yet to be able to have time to listen. But Mastodon in just a couple of weeks at the Agora. That cue to call it 410.
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you do what they told ya. 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

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Longing for shows coming up. 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

0: Thanks for hanging out. It's Stacy with you, and Amazon Prime Day is going on right now. It's deals being shoved down your throat. If you feed the beast that is Amazon, go take a gander. But I feel like this Jeff Bezos guy, he could probably give us 20% off of the listing price of houses during these Prime Days. Do something worthwhile.
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And on to game three, 4 o'clock tomorrow. First pitch. We'll carry that game here on your FM home of the Cleveland Guardians. You know, I know Pantera's Walk. It's a song about friendship. Could be. Is it a song maybe about baseball?

0: Billy Morrison, Take Me As I Am. It's Stacey with you. And if you're driving home from the Gorilla Show, I hope you had so much fun. I was looking at set lists. Like, they were just in Canada a few days ago. Like Rhinestone Eyes on Melancholy Hill. I loved that album, The Plastic Beaches. But what a cool get that we got to have the Gorillas in Cleveland. So if you're driving home, just remember one and one. Do the zipper wherever you are and get home safely.
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and going into game three. All right, tomorrow afternoon, first pitch, 4 o'clock. And that just, I would love to have this come home to us on Saturday. So here's open. We are your FM home of the Cleveland Guardians. I keep it here. Grace and peace to you.

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1: Yes, breast cancer is more common in women, but yes, there's like a it's very rare in men, but men can be susceptible to it.
2: Uh-huh.
1: Much like prostate or colon cancer can be very common. Well, prostate cancer is very common in men, but
2: what about in women?
1: It can happen in women too.
2: Yeah, what about testicular cancer? More prominent in
1: Men? Women can get vaginal cancer.

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1: The Dodgers are one win away from going back to the NLCS after topping the Braves 3-1 in Game 3 of the NLDS from Atlanta. Kike Hernandez belted a two-run homer, and Freddie Freeman slugged a solo shot in the win. Chris Sale was tagged with the loss after allowing three runs on seven hits. Freeman says they had a good plan against Sale.
2: Try and push him out over. Lefties are a different story. It's hard. I mean, he's thrown behind us. So just more of just trying to get him in the middle of the zone. Don't try and make early outs. And if that's all we could do, get him out early. And we were able to do that.
1: Atlanta hopes to extend its season when it hosts Los Angeles for Game 4 on Wednesday. The Padres held off the Brewers 4-3 to capture Game 3 from San Diego. Milwaukee will take another shot at advancing in Game 4 on Wednesday. And Philadelphia Eagles offensive tackle Lane Johnson is retiring from the NFL. The former first-round pick out of Oklahoma played 14 seasons, all with the Eagles, earning 6 Pro Bowl selections. Johnson was also a member of both Eagles' Super Bowl championship teams. That's sports. Colin McIntyre.
3: Yeah. When you hear, it's Buzzard Radio, 100.7
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0: Rutherford's Morning Glory.
1: Yes, breast cancer is more common in women, but yes, there's like a, it's very rare in men, but men can be susceptible to it. Much like prostate or colon cancer can be very common. Well, prostate cancer is very common in men, but
2: what about
1: cancer,
2: in women?
1: It can happen in women too.
2: Yeah, what about testicular cancer? More prominent
1: in men. Okay. Women can get vaginal cancer. I mean, cancer in the poontang.
0: Rutherford's Morning Glory.
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2: 94 is when we first got together, just the three of us. As soon as we started playing, I think we just really loved what we're doing, and I think we really believed in it, and that's why we kept going, really, because we spent 5 or 6 years in the southwest of England, in Devon, where we're from, just trying to do as many gigs as possible, but probably doing, you know, one gig every 2 months or something like that. And there's not a lot going on down there. There's no music scene. It's quite depressing down there sometimes. But yeah, the music was always the main focus of what we did and what kept us together.
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11: 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That's why I'm bringing you Unpaused. 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

0: What's happening? It is Wednesday, October 7th, 2026. Good morning. It's Rover's Morning Glory. I'm Rover. Dougie is here.
1: Good morning, sir.
0: Charlie is here.
2: Hi.
0: Snitzer is here.
3: Amen.
0: Crystal is here.
4: Hello.
0: And Mr. Jeffrey Allen LaRock is twiddling his thumbs.
5: Yo.
0: You're with us as well. 866-YO-ROVER. 866-967-6837. That's how you reach the show. Give us a call at that number. You can text us at that number. 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Just text the word menu to 866-YO-ROVER. Of course, the best way to get a hold of us is just to simply dial the phone, 866-967-6837. I'll get to your email here in just a moment. We have a lot to discuss today. I was getting into my car today, and I just briefly, because I don't have a whole lot of time to mess around. I'm kind of like right down to the minute on my schedule. Where I have enough time to drive into work and walk right into the studio, and that's it.
1: Yeah.
5: So we have a lot of good stuff to talk about that'll pull phones today, huh?
1: Now the key was listening.
0: I don't think he was listening.
2: He was waiting to just say that for some reason.
0: Yeah, I don't know.
2: Why were you waiting to say that?
5: Just to see if you guys would see what your reaction was going to be.
2: How did it go?
5: Not very good. I'm just saying. It sounds like he's got a lot of good stuff to talk about that's going to pull phones.
2: Why do you want
5: to
2: say that phrase,
0: pull phones? Yeah, where'd that come from?
2: Where'd you hear that?
5: Let's just say it's an old...

0: Westlake and 110th because of replacing the pavement. And we only they only have so much time during the year to put. Yeah, you have to, the temperature has to be above a certain level to actually lay out cement so it sets correctly. That means the temperature's got to be above at least 35 degrees Fahrenheit.
1: There's got to be a better way to do this, a more efficient way to do this. I mean,
0: yeah, well, yeah, and be able to do it year-round. But you can't, not in the middle of a snowstorm.
1: It closes down the entire freeway, or, you know, two lanes or whatever. I mean, it's a major production and a major hassle that takes months and months and months. There's got to be a better way, an easier way. Somebody must have invented it. Years ago, like 20 years ago, I saw this thing, and it would just, it's this big truck, and it like grinds up the old asphalt and puts, and then it heats it up and maybe mixes it with some new stuff or whatever, and then just puts it right back. And it's in one pass, and it's just, you're driving it like 5 miles an hour doing that. Whatever happened with that? How come you can't do that? There's got to be a better way. There has to be. All these potholes that crop up, and that that's why they have to do all this. But anyway, what am I? Sorry, I'm not pulling phones, you know, talking about potholes and construction.
2: That.
1: No, I was just
2: redo that topic.
1: Well, I wasn't planning on it taking that long. Yeah, I didn't think I was going to have 18 interruptions in the middle of that. I thought it was going to be 10 seconds and move on. Oh, let's see here. Jason writes, "Yo, Rover, I was at the Grand Canyon today, but I just couldn't stop tweeting Nikki Benz. And by pure coincidence, I had on my WJLRBM shirt. I've been listening since you came on The Zone in Rochester." Well, that's a long time ago. "Thanks and love the show." Let's see. That is kind of a recreation there. That is pretty good.
2: So close to the edge. I hate that.
1: That is pretty close, isn't
2: it? Like, back off.
1: Yeah, he's there at the Grand Canyon, just on his phone, not paying attention to the beautiful surroundings, just like JLR. Completely oblivious. Chad writes, "Rover, I love the show. Just curious if you and B2 have any plans on renewing your vows in France anytime soon. Since France decided to open up the border and destroy the country like your boy Biden and Cam did, I guess Kamala maybe. Yikes. What's your thoughts on this?" I have no idea what this guy's talking about, and I don't go to France too often.
3: Do people renew their vows? Like, after how long you've been married?
1: Let's see here. I believe I've been married 8 years now.
3: Oh, like, yes, the ninth,
1: big one. The ninth year anniversary. Big for renewing vows.
0: Well, my parents renewed theirs on their 25th. That was like back in 1991.
1: Mm-hmm. But all these countries in Europe, they do have a problem. I don't know what's going on with some of these places, but they've had an influx of people coming from Africa and the Middle East. An inordinate number of people. And whatever rules they have over there, I remember I was in Ireland last year. I couldn't believe what was going on there, where they have entire towns that have been completely decimated because they have taken all of the hotels there and they put migrants in there, and the government pays for this, and then there's no tourists there anymore because there's no hotel rooms. There's nowhere to put anybody. And so the migrants aren't going into the pub, and they're not going into the store, and they're not going into the gift shop, and they're not going into all the places that a tourist normally would to keep the economy alive. And everyone's going out of business. I mean, it's a mess.
4: Where'd you stay then?
1: We would drive through these places. And it was, I mean, some places we went to, of course, we did stay in a hotel. But some of these towns, villages, whatever you want to call them or whatever. And I didn't realize it at first, and nobody brought it up until, I don't know, at some point in the trip, I go, what's going on here? And they explained to me. I couldn't believe

0: believe it. Let's see here. Brian writes, Rover, if you ever get another cat, you should name it Bingo. So when you call for your wife and cat in the same sentence, you can yell B2 Bingo. Okay.
1: That's kind of funny.
0: Who is that? Is that Snitzer emailing into the show?
1: That was funny. Like,
2: incognito.
0: Duff writes, Yo, Rover, yesterday on the show, there was a discussion of the security of the cockpit of commercial planes. In the late 80s, my parents, sister, and myself were flying back to Pennsylvania from Disney in Florida. I was probably around 7 years old, and my sister was 10. There was not many passengers on the plane. The flight attendant took me and my sister to the cockpit during the flight, where we spent most of the flight sitting with the pilots looking out the front window. We got wings and loved it. Looking back, things have changed quite a bit. Love the show. Yes, they have. And this came up because we were talking about that Fly Dubai flight where that was going to Israel and the co-pilot attacked the pilot. So they've reinforced all the cockpit doors after 9/11, making it not impossible, but much harder to get into, obviously. But who would have thought that inside the cockpit you would need to worry about this? The guy took a crash axe and attacked the pilot trying to crash the plane. And we've seen other cases, not necessarily of exactly that recently, but we've seen other cases of pilots probably crashing planes on purpose. Well, definitely crashing planes on purpose. There was one in the mountains over Europe just a few years ago. Now, if these things happen in the United States, I think you'd be more aware of it, I suppose. But, like, nobody remembers any of this stuff.
1: Yeah.
0: A maniac pilot crashed the plane, purposely crashed the plane, plunged it straight into the mountains to kill everyone on board. I'm sure it was some sort of radical Islamic guy, I'm guessing. I don't know. But we've seen that also suspected cases where they've flown it right into the, I think there was an Egypt Air flight that got flown into the ocean, and I'm pretty sure that was the same sort of thing. Although Egypt is like, no, it wasn't our guy. That's not what happened. Who knows what was going on with that? What's that flight that they never found? Malaysia Airlines, whatever that flight number was.
1: How did they never find that?
3: You're talking about MH370.
0: Thank you.
1: Seriously, after all this time?
0: It's out in the middle of the ocean somewhere. I mean, the ocean's a vast area when you turn off your transponder and start flying around. Who knows where the hell he went down exactly? They found pieces of it, but Brian writes, Rover, look up or have Charlie look up Neva Vira band music and a video. I believe it is AI. It's really good. What is that? I have no idea what they're talking about. What are they talking about, Charlie?
4: Some AI band. Here you go.
1: We were talking about this yesterday.
4: They really like this.

0: It's just a little, like, lower fidelity is what it sounds like to me, but...
1: If I caught a friend of mine, like, listening to this, I really think I'd quit hanging out with them. Like, enjoying this stuff.
0: You don't think that within the next 2 years it's going to become indistinguishable from human work?
1: It might.
0: I think it will. It's
1: getting better, but this just stinks.
2: The words are better than I expected them to be, though.
0: Somebody, yeah. You said that you didn't like AI lyrics. What if somebody uses their own lyrics, somebody asked me about, Charlie, and then they put that to AI music?
1: I wouldn't listen to that. Oh. I mean, that would still suck, but it's probably better that somebody used their own lyrics.
0: RJ writes, people like Charlie irk me. He's trying to say, oh, that woman really didn't do much to interfere with the cops arresting those two guys. Is he high during the morning hours? Even if this woman thought they were arresting the wrong person, let the cops do their job. Arrest the guy and wait for the interviews with people for them to then find out what went down. What happened to the days of take the arrests and if you feel you were wronged, take them to court? With that said, I do think the cops should be suspended for throwing a punch at her. Well, she wasn't complying, and I bet it falls into departmental policy. Nothing's going to happen to that cop. But and then they tried to say that the cop was grabbing her ass. Give me a break. They took one frame out of the video. You can watch the video in real time, and you realize he's not feeling her up. So ridiculous. They're looking for money. That's what it is. They're looking for a payout. They got an attorney, and they're going to turn it into, probably going to turn it into a racial thing, a sex thing, and try and get some sort of payday out of the city or whoever. Lisa writes, Stoogie, I'm sure you're a wonderful woman, and we know you're a great mom, but you constantly comment on stuff that you're wrong about. That makes no sense, honestly. I've never heard somebody, especially on the radio, that has no common sense. First, talking about a football player that needs to look out for the referee, what are you talking about? Then, you talk about a teacher that when she was young, they couldn't put your hands on you. I don't know if you remember, but public schools used to have paddles, Stoogie. They could legitimately take you in the office and hit you with a huge paddle. This is two different comments in 5 minutes that she's wrong about. And I'm not trying to be mean, but it's very annoying. Stoogie, are you so wrong all the time? What do you say to that?
3: I'm not wrong at all. It's my opinion. How can you be wrong in your opinion?
0: Oh, your opinions can be wrong, definitely.
3: I don't think so. I think you're wrong about that.
0: Chris writes, my parents decided to have an after-prom bonfire and tent party when I was 17. Keys were checked. Everyone stayed the night. Lots of booze, music, fun, etc. Over 100 kids there, but nobody got hurt. I'm sure there was lots of sexual activity in the tents. Long story short, my dad was a coach with a school at the time and subsequently lost that job after a successful 15 years. But again, everyone was safe and it was a small price to pay. So he got fired because he, that is a little bit bizarre that you'd be working for the school and you'd go, let me throw a booze-filled rager after prom. Who would think that that's going to go over well with the school district or administrators?
3: Yeah, that's not going to work.
0: Yeah. Wow. But they were safe. Craig writes, Rover, you claim that you know what teenagers are up to because you were a teenager once. How long ago was that? Over 30 years ago? 3 decades ago. A lot has changed in 3 decades. Also, you cite all these studies all the time about how kids these days are no longer having sex or talking to girls. However, now you claim that kids at Doogie School are doing it all the time. Which one is it? Is it that these studies about kids not having sex these days are valid, but not valid for the kids where Doogie lives? The studies may be valid, but when boys and girls are around one another in a party scenario, things are going to happen or attempt to be happened. I don't care if it was 30 years ago or 30,000 years ago. We're all here You're here. I'm here. Doogie is here. Why? Because people screwed. and that's although Gianna is the only one that's here without any screwing happening. But regardless, I just think it's naive to think that stuff isn't going on. Jesse writes, Rover, there was a big revelation on the aftermath about Jeffrey's airplane tattoo. I never knew it till now, but the left wing is actually a cockpit. Please let Jeffrey explain more on why he chose to make it look like a tip. Love the show. Jesse James from Texas. All right. Jeffrey, what is he talking about here?
4: The A70 Corsair tattoo I have on my arm.
0: Yes. And what about it?
4: And it was the way because she drew an ink sketch of it and then traced the tattooing over it.
5: Yeah. Can we see it? It's a cool tattoo. I love it.
6: That was very cool.
5: But somebody noticed something and I was like, whoa.
0: Let me see this.
6: And you can't unsee it now.
5: I started wearing sleeves ever since then.
0: All right, let's zoom in on this a little bit, maybe.
5: Turn a little bit right there. There we go.
0: All right, and
5: zoom in.
0: Stand by. Let's look.
5: Now pretend
6: the right side, our right side.
5: Pretend there's some bulge right here.
6: Why is there a tip?
0: So
3: wait, what?
0: So you're telling me that they have made this?
5: You see that
0: tattoo to look like a penis? Now, is the left wing the same way, Jeffrey?
5: We'll never know.
3: Yeah,
0: no. He put his...
5: Finally, sun's out, guns out is over, I think.
0: Are you wearing sleeves purposely now to cover up your penis tattoo?
4: She drew it from a top-down like blueprint of the aircraft, so that's the way she drew it.
5: Is that why you're wearing sleeves? Is that why you're wearing sleeves though today?
4: It's 52 degrees this morning.
5: Oh, okay, yeah, it is. It was chilly. What kind of car? What kind of plane is it?
4: It's called an A-7 Corsair. It was a subsonic light attack aircraft used from 1967 to 1991 by the United States Navy.
2: Do both wings look like that? They have the same shape.
4: It's they have the same shape of wing as the old F-8 Crusader.
0: But on your tattoo, are both wings the same?
4: We'll never know.
0: Look at it. You could know if we just look at your tattoo.
5: All right, gotta do this again.
0: Okay, hold on. Here comes production. The hoodie coming off.
6: Some strip music right now.
0: All right, now.
5: Yeah, both sides are like that. Yeah.
0: Okay. Nice.
5: And I am looking. I mean,
0: so it's a double-headed Corsair. Okay.
5: I am looking at like some blueprints here.
0: Yes.
5: One. Here you go. Okay. It does have that. I guess it does.
6: Oh, there you go.
5: Have it. So.
0: Okay.
5: Just a happy accident.
0: All right.
5: Jeffrey got everything he wanted.
0: All right, so your tattoo does not have a penis on it.
5: Just appears to it.
4: Yeah. No, it doesn't have a penis on it.
0: For the love of God, Jennifer writes, please make Jeffrey stop smacking his lips. He just did that.
2: Yeah, right.
0: This was the email I had loaded up. If he can't be more mindful that he's in front of a microphone on a radio show or learn his job of 15 years and turn his mic off when he's not talking and turn it back on when he's ready to talk, then you guys have to cut his mic. I had to fast forward through the portion of Monday's episode where you're talking to the husband of the woman Jeffrey made out with. I wanted to hear what he had to say, but I couldn't stand the sound Jeffrey makes with his mouth. It's like two girls scissoring. Jamal writes, yo, Rover, I was listening to yesterday's show when Rover vaguely mentioned a funny commercial about the retarded people and gave no other context. He then asked Charlie to try to find it. I couldn't help but wonder what exactly Charlie looked up to find it so quickly, given the fact that all he had to go off was a commercial with retarded people. Then I thought, whenever Rover asks Charlie to look up things and he finds it, you guys should go back and ask Charlie what he looked up to find it. It would probably be a good laugh every time. Your search history probably, and what they feed you now because of that, your algorithm back there is
5: screwed up.
0: Yeah.
5: I searched 70s retarded commercial.
0: Okay.
5: Came right up. A whole bunch of them.
0: Side note, I've been listening to the show for over 10 years, and I'm convinced you guys don't want people to listen with the way the app is run, specifically the iHeart app. If I stop listening to an episode halfway and then try coming back to it, It doesn't start from where I left off. It rewinds like 20 minutes. Also, when you're listening, it will cut you off mid-sentence and rewind 5 minutes in the past. This has been going on ever since the shows got stitched up into segments. Oh, I think it's been happening even before that. I think that they, this is the way the number one audio company operates, I guess. Well, I am excited that at some point in the relatively near future, we'll have brand new Rover Radio apps for the different platforms. We'll have new, testing on some stuff with RMG Plus on the web. It's just not up yet, but it will, it's quite an improvement, I would say. So I'm guessing probably around the beginning of the year, we'll be able to update all that stuff. All right. I have a lot to get to. Got to pull some phones here in just a few minutes. Speaking of which, 866-YO-ROVER is the phone number. We'll be right back on Rover's Morning Glory. Hang on.
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1: We don't fact check. We vibe check. And right now the vibes smell.

0: Angie, you were using dating apps for a while years ago. And I don't know why you're making that face. You were. You don't have to lie about it.
1: I didn't say I was lying about it. I said I tried one app one time, and it didn't work.
0: It didn't work out for you.
1: Did maybe a month? Not very long at all.
0: I might have a new app for you to try out. Do you remember the documentary, The Tinder Swindler? Did you ever see that?
1: What is it?
0: It's a guy who... it's a documentary made by, I don't know if it's made by a woman, but a woman is the focus of this, and how she was swept up in this whirlwind romance with this guy, and this guy had a bunch of money, taking her to nice places. I think they were even on private jets. So your guard is down a little bit at that point, because you go, okay, this guy has some money. He's not messing around. And then something, my bank accounts, because I've done this or done that, or I'm moving or whatever, my bank accounts are frozen just for a week or two. And I have $100 million in there, but I can't access it. And can you just wire me $30,000? I'll pay you back $50,000 in a week or so. And then
1: red flags, right?
0: Here's why it's such a brilliant scam is because the woman sort of believes this.
1: Because
0: if you're flying around on a private jet and the guy's driving a Ferrari and he's sending you pictures of him buying a Lamborghini and doing all this stuff, you go, okay, he must have some money, right? Aren't you thinking that? Now, I believe he also, what did he do? It's been a long time since I watched this documentary. I believe he told people he was part of the Beers Diamond Group or some sort of family that has a bunch of money. He was an heir to all their stuff, and he had sort of seeded some fake stuff on the internet to make it look like he was actually in there. So if you did Google him, this would pop up. So it was a fairly sophisticated scam. And he would send all these pictures and videos. Hey, love, I miss you so much. I can't wait to see you. And I'm flying on my private jet to Switzerland to do some banking stuff or whatever the guy's saying, you know. Well, of course, it turns out the guy doesn't have all that money.
1: The wiring me money and my stuff, that's just...
0: Yeah. Anybody who is supposedly worth $100 million, they don't need you to wire them money. If somebody's asking you to wire money, it's a scam.
1: Yeah,
2: well, part of that scam was to say that he claims that his bank accounts were frozen and doesn't have access to all that money, so that he would ask these people to... Can you wire me this amount of money because I need it just to get by until they can unfreeze my accounts? That's so the claim to get people to send him money, but then he doesn't pay him back as he's promised.
0: As I just explained, that's right. And so the key point here, though, is if you have $100 million, you have more than one bank account. You have more than one bank, and you're going to have access to funds. If you have $100 million, even if your bank account was frozen or something, like you have money somewhere if you have $100 million. I'm guessing. I don't have $100 million, but I'm just guessing that if I did, I would be able to access funds somehow, no matter what. Like if my credit card got stolen and canceled and I go, I have $100 million. Damn it, I can't pay for anything. No, you have 50 other different credit cards. You have $100 million. You have ways to access it. But anyway, so he scammed these women, and he ended up getting arrested for this. He was convicted of fraud and forgery charges in 2015 and in 2019 in Israel and in Finland. He spent time in jail from 2015 to 2017. And then in Israel, he was arrested there in 2011 and 2017. And in 2019, he was extradited from Greece to Israel, and he was jailed there for a while until May of 2020. So He says that he has changed his ways. He discovered that, you know, yes, I've been scamming all these women. And by the way, one of the things he would do is when he would send these pictures and videos and these messages, oh, hey, love, I can't wait to see you. He was sending that to like 20 different chicks. That's why he never named them by name. He didn't say, hey, Dougie, I can't wait to see you. He would record a video and then send that to 20 different women that he was carrying on with. It was, and then he'd get money from one and use that money to wine and dine
1: the other.
0: Exactly. Real scumbag guy. Anyway, he now has started up a new company where it's a dating app. And he says that he is uniquely positioned to be able to keep scammers out of the dating scene with his new app. And as part of this new app, you have to send in your driver's license or passport. You have to verify your identity, essentially. Now, I don't think that that's an earth-shattering thing. Don't some apps already provide that? I'm not positive about that, but I thought that's not a thing already. He said that the reason he came up with this idea is that he was involved in a match online with someone who was transgender. And he goes, I got scammed. The Tinder swindler was swindled himself by a transgender person. And he goes, I can't have that. This app called Safe Love will also feature an SOS button that you can press if you are feeling unsafe on a date. And then it would immediately start recording audio and video if you hit that SOS button. And it would share your location. And he says that it's in the final stages of regulation and it has to pass before he can release the app. He says it could be a few days, could be a few weeks. Who knows? But as soon as possible, hopefully, he says, who knows if this is even happening? This could all be a scam itself to try to get money. Maybe he's on to a new way, trying to scam investors or whatever. I wouldn't give this guy a nickel if I were an investor. And by the way, you're going to give this guy your details, your personal details, the Tinder swindler. You're going to upload your ID and your personal information, your name and everything to this guy who's a known fraudster and scammer who has stolen millions and millions and millions of dollars from people.
1: You don't think people can change?
0: Oh, I think people can.
1: You've always said they can.
0: I believe that they can. But I think you have to have a fair amount of time that's passed since your last infraction. And when was the last time the Tinder swindler scammed anyone? I don't know. It's only been, he got out of prison 5 years ago. So has it been 5 years or has it been less? I don't know the answer to that. But I also think people can change. But I would say I would be mindful of what people have done in the past. And if you go into a field or a profession that's part of the way that you used to scam, I'd be a little skeptical of that, I think. You know, if you were arrested for beating up elderly people, I would say maybe you shouldn't be working in a nursing home. Just an idea.
2: Well, that Catch Me If You Can guy. That's why checks have all the security features they have. Is because
3: Frank Abagnale.
2: Exactly.
1: What was that?
2: His name was Frank Abagnale. Did the movie about him, Catch Me If You Can.
4: And I concur.
2: He was a fraudster, and he spent time in prisons all over the world, and he changed his ways by helping banks prevent fraud by coming up with different security features on checks for that big Fortune 500 companies currently use.
4: I never heard that before.
2: And so that's how he kind of changed his ways, if you will.
0: Thank you for that history lesson. That's
4: I'm saying that's one thing. One guy that helped,
0: mm-hmm.
4: who was a scammer.
0: Yeah,
4: probably a rarity.
0: But would you trust your daughter uploading her ID to this guy, Snitz, the Tinder swindler?
4: No, he's almost got it approved. He just needs, like, you know, wire $30,000 to him and he gets the app approved. Yeah, it's no problem.
0: There you go.
4: That's how Apple works. Mm-hmm. Whatever.
0: Yeah, I don't know. I would you trust this, Dougie?
1: I would have to look into it. I'd have to see a little bit more information. I don't know. I would be hesitant, but
0: does this seem like something appealing to you where you get on a dating app and then you know that everybody is who they say they are, verified with a real name and their driver's license or passport or something? You can't see that, of course, but they have been verified as a real person. A lot of these dating apps and sites, they're using AI bots now to carry on conversations with you. Why? Because they want to keep you paying a monthly or annual fee to the dating app. So they want to hook you in. This has been discovered before. Don't get scammed by this kind of stuff. But, you know, in this case, it could be a real person. So what do you think?
1: I'm not a dating app kind of person at all. I can't really be... I lie about my... When I put my picture up or I lie about my name, my job. I don't want people to go out with me because of my job.
0: But they're going to find out who you are very quickly once they do go out with you, it's, right? But
1: that's why I struggle with meeting people. I need to find like an older guy that's never heard the show before.
4: What if somebody in the business who you just care, who you like?
0: Yeah. What about that?
1: Somebody in the business, yeah. But who's...
4: Well, I mean, they would know who you were. You wouldn't have to hide anything.
1: Somebody else
0: is single, I think.
3: Oh, Carmen Angelo.
0: Yeah, there you go.
1: Yeah, I'm good.
0: I'm just, all right.
4: He knows you and likes you.
0: Now, there is a certain amount of lying that goes on dating apps, right? There has to be. I mean, is there an acceptable level of lying? I mean, everybody lies, maybe not lie. They tried to put their best foot forward. So they make it look like they're like, oh, look at me. Here's a picture of me hiking. I love the outdoors and I'm this and I'm that. Really, they sit in front of their TV playing PlayStation all day or whatever, you know. But you want to make it look like you're a fun and exciting guy. So there is an amount of lying that takes place. But I don't understand why you're lying, Dougie, but... Crystal, would you...
1: Why wouldn't you understand? I say I'm in marketing. I don't say my name's Dougie. Like...
0: Yeah. Let people know. And you say you can't meet anyone, but you meet a lot of people. So, I'm doing what you do every day, so...
1: Who do I meet doing radio? Seriously.
0: Well... People, you meet people out on the street. You meet people when you go places, to the store.
1: Listeners.
0: Right.
1: Yes, which is...
0: That's exactly what I'm saying. When you're running the donut truck, you're meeting people, right? And they know you because of the show. So it's not a bad thing, I don't think.
1: I didn't say it was a bad thing.
0: I think it's an opportunity that you don't take advantage of. Crystal, would you give your money to the... Or give your ID to the Tinder swindler? And should he be allowed to run this app?
3: I probably would, because I'm such an idiot that I wouldn't even look into the app. I would just go, oh, wow, I can upload my ID and know that the other person is real and I'm talking to a verified person. Ooh, let me upload, because I think that will be so easily gone from people's minds that you just download an app and you're never going to think, who created this? So I probably would.
0: Yeah.
3: If you didn't tell me, I would have downloaded it and then been like, oh, not now, but...
0: I thought some dating apps already had some sort of verification feature.
3: Maybe like an eHarmony or a Match.com, but Bumble and... did I have to do that? I don't remember if I had to do it for Bumble or not. But I think most of them, I just kind of create your own profile.
0: Yeah.
3: Use your phone number and then create your own profile. No big deal. And I also didn't really... I wasn't lying on my dating profile, and I'm naive once again and would assume that other people are, yeah, putting their best foot forward, but not really lying about anything.
0: Yeah, I don't assume that. I think people are lying left and right. Here's somebody that says, Rover, I hate to ask, but my Best Buy account has been frozen, and I just need a $500 gift card for them to unlock it. Could you ask JLR if he could do me a favor? Will you just send this guy $500 gift card, and then when they unlock it, he'll pay you back?
2: That's a scam right there. Nice try, dude.
3: Don't they usually use some kind of consultant? If you were you were writing fraudulent checks, that the government might ask you, hey, can you help us develop a new way to make checks? There used to be a show on MTV called, I believe it was called It Takes a Thief. And they had a guy who used to break and enter into people's homes. And he decided to be a better person in society. Mm-hmm. And he would go to these homes, break into them to show the owners, you need to kind of upscale your security systems here.
0: Yeah.
3: I would think that this guy, he has some knowledge on how to scam people. Maybe he is turning to the new leaf.
0: Yeah. I don't know. I wouldn't trust this guy, though. Rich Bitch wants to know, does Douchey use a fake photo on those dating apps?
1: I don't use the dating apps.
0: Well, at one point you had something. So did you, what photo did you use?
1: I don't know. This was like 15 years ago.
0: I'll ask the question again.
1: I'm asking a question. Did we have RMG TV 15 years ago?
0: Yeah, roughly.
2: We didn't get RMG. Well, yeah, we got RMG TV in May of 2012.
0: In May of 20. Thank you. Our show historian back there.
1: So 14 years. So I used, I don't remember what picture it was. I did use a picture.
0: Did you use a picture of you?
1: Yes.
0: Or you did use a picture of you?
1: Yes.
0: So how do you reconcile that you put a picture of you up, but then you
1: if
0: go,
1: there was no RMG
0: I work
1: TV.
0: In marketing.
1: So again, that was 15 years ago?
0: I don't know. We'd have to ask Snitzer. Do you remember her having a dating profile since you've been working on the show?
4: I do not. I remember the story, but I don't think it happened when
0: I was
4: here.
0: So before RMG TV.
4: Which was 14 years ago, May of 2012. Yeah.
0: Yeah, May of 20. Thank you. Now, I guess now you could just AI generate a photo. Make it kind of look like you, I suppose, but it wouldn't really look like you.
1: Why are you talking in a question, ending in a question?
0: I don't know. Could you do that? Do those apps have some way to detect, like, this is an AI generated photo? I think I'm giving them too much credit.
3: A couple
0: credit.
3: Of them would say something about filters, because filters were very heavy when I was on the dating apps. And what would it suggest? Do not use heavily filtered photos.
0: Oh, girls love those filtered photos. I saw a picture of somebody, it was maybe in the news, and this chick, I go, oh my God, this chick is hot. She's beautiful. Then you see her in real life, like in a mugshot or whatever. I don't know. I don't even remember what the story was. I couldn't believe it was the same person. These filters are out of control.
1: I'm trying to find a filter to record something, a video, and I asked Snitz, how do I record a video with a filter that makes me look better? He's like, I don't know. Is there such a thing?
0: Of course.
1: What filters?
0: Couldn't you record the video and then run it through something? But
1: yeah, but the filter is not good enough.
0: What is this video that you need to record?
1: It's just something that I'm doing for someone. And
0: that doesn't help me out.
1: I recorded three different times,
0: mm-hmm.
1: and I can't send it. I can't.
0: Why not?
1: Because I look gross. I just want something to just make me.
5: You tried showering?
1: I did the first day.
5: Okay.
3: What are you trying to change? Just, you got your skin smoothed out.
1: Just like everything, my hair, the gray in my hair. Oh like, my I'm just God. Trying to just make it look a little bit nicer. And I can't find, I don't even know if I can do it through like TikTok, but then I don't want to post it.
0: You know that they're trying to get rid of some of these filters because
1: Why?
0: They go, oh, they're harmful to kids.
1: Well, it's deceiving.
0: Yeah.
1: And you think you look better that way. Which you do, but it might mess with your mind, you know?
0: Craig says, the Plenty of Fish dating site makes you use a certified selfie. I don't know if you can do that with AI. And Stacy says, Tinder and Hinge do face verification. You get a badge on your profile if you pass it. So.
3: Oh, yeah. And you have to do like, hold up two fingers and smile. I mean, it makes you do a specific pose and then takes your picture.
0: Yeah, I tried. There was something that I had to do. I want to say it was for something with my passport and maybe putting the passport on your iPhone or something, whatever. I don't know. And they had that same thing. And it was, you do this, turn your head left, look up, hold up, you know, your left hand, whatever. And it would never verify. It took me like 20 minutes in order for it to finally go through after all this work. But I don't think they've ironed out all the kinks there. Doogie, what do you have coming up in the shizzy?
1: There is going to be a private collection up for auction, and I'm going to tell you who it is, when you can get some of this stuff, because I think you guys will be very interested.
0: Private collection up for auction.
1: Yes, this person has passed.
0: Oh, okay.
1: And some of their stuff is up for auction. I think you might like it. So I'll tell you who it is next.
0: We'll be right back. Hang on.
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7: Traffic. 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Accident-free, but starting to see more and more traffic heading downtown. Busier now on 77 northbound and 71 northbound as you make your way over towards I-90. And eastbound, heavy across the Innerbelt Bridge between 77 and East 22nd. Spot a problem? Let us know on the traffic tip line, 216-986-8888. I'm Faith Nezovich from the Total Traffic Center.
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3: Shizzy coming up in just a moment. The news. What do you have on the way, Dougie?
6: More details regarding the young dad. You had talked about this briefly yesterday or Monday. The young dad that went to the Steelers-Browns game and then vanished.
3: Oh, yeah.
6: Where he's from, his name, all of that, and a little bit of an update. I'll give you that story next.
3: All right, we'll get to that in just a moment. B1 says, Rover, I deleted dating apps because of women using filters. I went on 3 dates in a row with women who looked nothing like their profile. It's ridiculous. Somebody suggested, Dougie, that you don't need to use a filter. Just have your daughter record the video for you. And she looks enough like you that people just think that's the younger version of you.
6: Okay, I can do that.
3: Big Daddy says, my stepdaughter uses those filters on dating sites and then wonders why the guys don't ask her out a second time because she modifies it to where it really does not look like her. We tell her all the time that deception is not a good start to a relationship. Big Daddy, what's she doing? Is she making herself thinner or is she like just making her face structure look different or what does she do? I'd love to see a real... Not that he has to do it, but I'd love to see a before and after, like the real photo and then what she's posting on these dating sites. Because guys are getting scammed. And Peter B. Holick writes, has Dougie tried trying instead of being

0: say? I don't know.
1: No, nothing.
0: She's in a bad mood today for some reason.
1: Why would swamp creature...
2: That bothers
0: somebody called you a swamp creature.
1: Yeah.
0: You look like a swamp creature.
1: Idiot, naive. Like, why would any of that bother me? It's fantastic.
0: So you're not... This is not any sort of pent-up anger or sadness about your mother passing away a couple weeks ago?
1: No.
0: Okay. Doogie... and Big Daddy sent one. He says that it makes her look way thinner than what she actually is. Yeah, that is a surefire way to not get a second date. When you make your picture look, you know, you have to, if you make your photo, your profile photo, look like you're a model, that's what the guy's going to expect when he shows up. Is somebody who looks like a model. And when somebody who's 75 pounds overweight shows up, you go, never going to get a second date that way. Doogie, are you ready for the shizzy?
1: Yeah.
0: Here we go.
3: Hear the shizzy on Rover's Morning Glory.
1: The president said that he's planning to speak with Russian President Vladimir Putin very soon about a possible case of this pneumonic plague connected to Research Institute in Siberia. So we keep talking about this, but Trump said the United States is in very deep discussions about the situation and expects to provide more information today.
0: Well, this is a... I was listening to some experts on this, and they said, first of all, the plague, if this were the plague, and that's what this research facility we're looking into, the plague, yes, it killed millions of people back in the, whatever, 1500s or 1700s, whenever, I don't know when. He goes, you know what this expert, you know what cures the plague? Regular antibiotics. So if it were the plague... You would give antibiotics to the person. They would be fine. You would not need to quarantine 5 hospitals and entire towns and everything. So something else is going on here. This is not the plague. And they're wondering, is this some sort of biological weapon that was being researched, escaped the lab or escaped, you know, infected this woman or whatever happened? And it's interesting because Russia would always accuse... They came up with these wild claims of Ukraine, that Ukraine has bioweapons labs run by Nazis and all this kind of stuff. And that's why they had to invade Ukraine. One of the many reasons they gave. But and then it is likely that these guys are doing this. Why would they put this research facility in Siberia? Nobody's in Siberia. So there's something going on here. I hope it doesn't wipe out a bunch of people. Anyway, go on.
1: Krista Pike is awake and speaking nearly a week after surviving a failed execution in Tennessee, according to her lawyers. The 50-year-old remains in the hospital. Her arms are badly injured. And her lawyers say it's unclear how well she will recover. Pike was given 2 lethal doses of that drug that's supposed to help
0: kill you.
1: Of course. This was during the September 30th execution attempt in Nashville. So she is conscious. She is speaking after this botched Tennessee execution. And the workers used at least 7 needles while trying to place IV lines.
4: One of the things that her lawyers, before the first attempt, was saying they were warning the execution team, look, her veins are unusually small and it would be very difficult to find. And those warnings were ignored by Tennessee's prison officials and the doctors carried it out.
0: I don't even believe that, though. I mean,
4: I'm just saying it's what I read.
0: But you can find, a medical professional can find a vein in somebody, right? I mean, unless there's really, really wrong with you. But, and again, you're killing the bars. Cut off their head. Do something like that. I don't understand why they dancing around this subject. Oh, we couldn't find a vein. We had to use 7 needles. Okay, you poked her 7 times. We've all gotten shots. We've all gotten IVs at some point in our lives. Yeah, okay. Well, so what if it was 5 times, 7 times? Keep going until you find the vein. Go on.
1: Forecasters are watching a developing system in the Gulf that could become a tropical storm.

0: And then it could become the first hurricane of the season. So the next couple of days we're watching it. I got this weird, when I was looking at the weather for this weekend, like, what is this circle? Like, what's going on? And then I enlarged the map and I'm like, uh-oh, hurricane and their projected path. So this storm is looking to develop in the next couple of days.
1: And where is it going to hit? Projected to hit?
0: This is the Atlantic. So this is going up through New Orleans, this storm.
1: So the Gulf, okay, towards New Orleans.
0: Yeah, and then it would go up towards the center of the U.S., like up towards Nashville and stuff like that. So they're watching it. Here's the story that we briefly talked about this week. This young dad from Maryland vanished after traveling to Ohio last week to attend the Steelers and Browns Thursday night football game. He's 24 years old. His name is Phoenix Phillips. His disappearance was described as concerning. He was last seen Friday in downtown Cleveland. He's from out of state, so he was in town having some fun, visiting, and got separated at some point with the person that he was with. After that, they are still trying to determine what happened, according to police. So he was, I think you put a picture of where he was.
2: Here's a map, like this guy in the news is showing right here.
3: In daylight, I want to show you just how close the body was found to where they
0: The update to the story is a body was pulled from the river yesterday.
2: Oh, I thought you already said that.
0: No, not yet. So body was pulled. They haven't said if it's this young man.
4: It's a white male.
2: Yeah, but they don't know if it's him yet.
4: I'm assuming
1: it's going to be this guy.
0: But they haven't said it.
3: Right now, near the rapid waterfront line in the flats area is where that.
2: Yeah, that's the hill. That's the.
0: Wait, so is this where the body was pulled?
1: Charlie said he could just go down and then end up in the river.
0: Is that the where they pulled the body right there? Oh boy.
3: And was last seen Friday. Of course, investigators.
2: They said they last saw him at that apartment building right there, and then I guess they found the body.
0: Right there.
1: So I mean, there are. There are ladders. In case you end up in the river, you can end up, you know, see that ladder there?
0: It's dark.
1: I know. I get it. I understand.
0: You don't see that in the dark.
1: Sure. I get it. I get it.
5: Like any investigation, we don't rule anything out until we have, you know, clear information on what we have. So at this point, you know, anything is possible. We're hoping to get that identified.
1: What's up with the pink police badge that this guy has on? What's that all about?
2: Is it breast cancer month?
0: I'm guessing so.
4: Breast cancer awareness month.
1: I see. Okay.
0: A $10 million gift from Michael Jordan will support future social workers at his alma mater while honoring his mom. The basketball legend has made the largest donation in the history of the University of North Carolina at Chapel Hill School of Social Work. Part of the gift will renovate and expand the school's Global Social Development Innovation Center, which will be renamed for the former NBA star's mother, Dolores P. Jordan. Funding will also go to the Jordan Institute for Families, where 10 master's students experiencing financial hardship will each receive a $12,500 scholarship. And finally, this is pretty cool. If you're a fan of Pee Wee Herman, more than 400 items from Paul Rubin's personal collection are being auctioned off online. They include Pee Wee Herman stuff,
1: some of his
0: furnishings, vintage toys, and more. This is huge.
1: What is that bike from? What does it say?
4: Pee Wee's Big Adventure.
1: It's a replica
4: of the suit that he wore for the movie.
1: Is that a replica or is that a?
0: It says replica.
4: No, that's the actual suit.
1: Yeah, that's the actual suit right there.
4: His house is for sale. I saw.
0: Yeah, there's also non-Pee Wee items from his personal collection.
1: Yeah,
0: and like his Elvis lamps, novelty ashtrays.
4: Yeah, a bunch of toys.
1: I was never really into Pee Wee Herman. Like it was. I don't know when this came out exactly, how old I was, but I was just never.
2: My never uncle into claims this. I wouldn't talk to him unless he talked in Pee Wee's voice.
0: Oh, really?
2: I literally wouldn't speak to him unless he did the Pee Wee voice.
0: The auction's happening. Did you guys ever see that documentary?
4: Yeah.
2: No.
1: Yeah, really. I saw it. I think it was all right. I don't remember it all exactly.
0: That was pretty good. The auction's happening now, and you can view everything at juliansauctions.com. There you go. That's the Shizzy on Rover's Morning Glory.
1: And I believe is who I got my museum quality Star Trek set piece.
4: From Pee Wee. That's awesome.
1: From Julian's.
4: Oh.
1: Julian's Auctions. We were talking about filters, Doogie, that you were... You're looking for a filter. There's a... apparently, there's a trend now where people are using AI to get yearbook photos of their kids, because if you get yearbook photos made and you have to print those, I guess it's very expensive. So what one woman is doing, I don't know if I have the video. Do I have the video of this lady? Let me see here. What is the, maybe this stuff hasn't moved over. Maybe. I don't see it in here. All right. We have a little system that moves things, renames things, and moves things. And occasionally, it just, for whatever reason, craps out. So I'll have to fix that in a second. Can you play this video of this lady, Charlie, who is, her name is Carly Bond. And this is a hack that she says that she's doing to save money. Because you will come in with, I've seen Doogie come in with these packages of photos that you have for Gianna. You have the wallet ones and the giant ones, and you have 50 different pictures that you have.
0: Well, I used to do that. Now, as she gets older, there's different ones. There's cheer pictures that I order. Mm-hmm. There's school year pictures that I order. And for the cheer, I just do a button. I do like the group picture and her individual, and then a magnet. But then for school, I only do 2 5x7s and then a magnet. When she was younger, I would spend a ton of money.
1: So here's what this lady is doing. And
2: I've got the video now.
1: All right, here it is. She puts her kids on a stool in front of a white wall, and then she puts it into ChatGPT, and there it pops out the yearbook looking photo. This is nothing earth shattering. It's just putting like that weird blue cloud looking background in there, kind of.
4: But you're saving a ton of money.
1: Yeah. So.
0: Wait, so they're doing that instead of going through like Jocelyn's or whoever it is that we use?
1: Yes. Because it's expensive. What do you mean this mean?
0: You don't have to order everything. You just get get a little stuff.
1: Now, how much does it cost? If I'm going to get yearbook photo, I don't have any kids, but what are you spending on this kind of stuff, Douche?
0: I don't remember. I haven't done her junior year pictures yet, but...
1: Well, what are we talking? I mean, are we talking...
0: Maybe...
1: $50? $500? What are we talking about?
0: No, not $500. Maybe, I'll say $75. Maybe.
2: That's every student.
6: And that depends on the package, because you can get a very small pack. That's what I would do, is get the smallest package possible.
0: Uh-huh. I create my own. Like, I don't get any of the packages. Like, you can. They have, like, a whole bunch of stuff.
1: Yeah.
0: And then it just kind of whittles down. Or you can just pick and choose. I don't get the big 8x10. I just do 2 5x7s and something else. That's it. So it's not that expensive. So probably it's cheap.
1: So is this a good hack, or is this...
0: I think it's mean.
1: So what happens... How does your kid... What happens? They still have to take a picture to get into the yearbook, right? You can submit your own picture.
0: Yes. You go to school.
1: Yeah.
0: You get your picture. It's picture day. You take your picture. If you miss that day, they have a retake day so that anyone that missed it. I just got her yearbook from sophomore year.
1: Mm-hmm.
0: You don't see anyone missing in it because they do 2 different days so that you can get in there.
6: And you're not forced to buy the packages. You can take your yearbook photo and that's it, and just be in the yearbook.
1: So they do that for free.
6: That's what this woman's probably doing, is they're taking the picture at school with everybody else, but for her to print out pictures and hand them to the family, or have a picture of your kid every year and how they're growing, she's probably just doing that at home and printing them off for family members and friends.
1: So is it screwing over the company that comes in and does the
2: yearbook photo? Oh, yeah, but they've got a racket going. It's $75 per student.
1: Yeah, but they're printing out those pictures for you, and they're going in there for... Do they have a kickback for the school, or how does this work?
0: You put in the school code, so then you have access to all of your pictures. I'm guessing they go in there for free because they're going to make their money by people ordering pictures.
1: But again, they must pay the school then, right? They give a kickback to them?
0: Why would the school get money?
1: Well, why would they pick one company to come in there and do the yearbook photos as opposed to another?
0: Jocelyn's has been doing it for years
1: and years. Now, there has to be a kickback. There has to be, right? Don't you guys agree?
2: I don't know, because I remember a lot of weird things going on at school that looking back was like, that's strange. We had to go sell chocolate for somebody, like some company. I don't know. Why am I selling chocolate? Why am I a chocolate salesman?
0: For who?
1: Yeah, for fundraisers. See, you don't remember selling chocolate
0: for
1: bars?
0: For fundraisers, for sports. There's all different kinds of fundraisers.
2: No, this was school-wide. They dropped off briefcases of chocolate, and then we were forced to go pound the pavement.
0: Raise money for something.
2: It was raise money for a company or magazine subscriptions, selling those.
0: But and that then,
2: like,
0: money...
2: what you would get in the end was such a ripoff. You'd get, like, cool pencil erasers, or maybe you get the ultimate kid would get a limo ride to a pizza place, or you maybe get to go into the money wind room and you'd get $4 after spending weeks selling stuff. Who's getting that money?
0: But you,
2: I don't think it was a fundraiser. This is just make money for some chocolate company.
0: No.
1: Something weird going on.
7: I just want to say, when it comes to senior portraits, my parents, we did it the old fashioned. My parents, we went to like one of the local photography studios. We didn't go through the school like Johnson did.
0: That's different.
4: That's senior portrait.
2: Senior portrait is different. That's you go and, you know, sit by a river and look like you're pondering about your future.
1: Chipmunk Cheeks Charlie says, school photos are insane, Rover. One set of four wallets and an 18 by 10 is $45. And Josh says, if you have four kids, 50 to 75 bucks a kid adds up real fast.
4: I have four kids.
1: Yeah. And Britt says they now offer a digital download of the photo.
0: Yeah.
4: Ooh, that's nice.
1: $35 for just the digital download.
0: And that's it.
1: Even that is a racket.
2: We already have it.
1: Think about your phone. Your phone takes digital photos. Click. There you go. $35 for that?
2: They already have the image because they took it, and they're already emailing it to the school because they need it for the yearbook. But for them to just include you, $30. That's crazy.
0: I'm in my account now. I spent $97 in March.
1: On pictures of Gia.
0: Mm-hmm.
4: So these people are saving some money by doing it themselves.
0: I don't know what that is.
1: Sherry says this was her yearbook. To the photo that to the company that takes the photos, though.
0: That was a yearbook.
1: Okay.
0: So...
6: You're right. Does the school pay for that photographer to come in some kind of small portion because they need those photos for the yearbook? So are they paying something?
1: No. The school is getting paid by the photographer. It has
6: so that
1: to
6: way
1: be.
6: They can make more money
1: has
6: off of
1: be.
6: The photo
1: yeah.
6: packages.
1: And then even when you say they need it for the yearbook, the people are paying, students are paying for the yearbook.
6: That's true.
1: I don't know. How many people still buy yearbooks? I guess a lot of people, but...
0: Why wouldn't you buy a yearbook?
1: I don't know. Things are different now. It's just everything is...
4: No, people sign it and stuff.
0: They don't sign it.
4: Have a happy summer.
0: Nobody signs it anymore.
1: Nobody signs
0: I just got her yearbook.
1: And they don't
0: from
1: sign
0: from sophomore
1: it.
0: Year.
4: How do we know what kind of summer they're going to have?
0: They don't get the yearbook now because they have to put the graduating pictures in. So once... the end of the year, what is it, May, June? They take all those pictures. They then send it to whoever does it. They edit it. They put it in. And then they make the orders. And then they ship it. Again, I just got her sophomore year. She's in her junior year.
1: So they don't get the yearbook to the kids by the end of the school year?
0: No, these are fancy yearbooks. It's not like
4: that's
0: a...
4: dumb.
1: What do you mean fancy?
2: Card cover ones, right?
0: That's beautiful, yeah.
4: That's dumb.
0: I mean, I had hard cover ones, too.
1: That's how all yearbooks are.
0: Some were paper.
2: High school, yeah, but I'm saying like elementary school, mine are pamphlets.
1: Those are cheap ones,
0: paper bag. But no one signs. She doesn't have any yearbooks that she signed because they never had them.
1: That's crazy. Yeah, so there must be some sort of kickback to the school. And then when you get the... Is it a different company that prints the yearbooks, or is that the same one that takes the pictures?
0: The $90 I just told you, that's the yearbook.
1: Oh, they're
0: that's
1: making money hand over fist then.
4: Yeah, the company's paying the school to be the photographer for the school, I'm assuming. You know what I'm saying?
1: Say that again?
4: They're probably paying in some way, like you said, kickbacks or whatever, to the school because we want to be the photographer for the school so we can make that extra cash for the packages and stuff.
1: Well, anyway, so that's I guess if you're cheap, just take a picture of your kid in front of a white wall, and then you can ChatGPT it and make it look like their yearbook photo and save yourself the $50 on that. I don't know, though. That is kind of janky. Don't you want to have... Hey, pay the money, I think, right? And get the prints and just have it look nice.
6: No, because then you know exactly what your photo is going to look like. You approve it. You go, yes, this is, I look good in this photo.
1: Part of the fun of getting your yearbook photos is that you wait, you take that picture, and then you wait and you wait and you wait, and then it comes out and you go, I remember one, I got my hair was sticking. I looked like, what was it, alfalfa? Yeah. My hair was sticking straight up from the back of my head. And I get home, I show my mom the picture. You go, why didn't they do anything with your hair?
4: Retake day.
1: I think I must have had to do that. But they don't mess around. They just, however you show up, that's how they take your picture. That's it. Your hair could be going crazy.
0: I just got word there's one company, this Jocelyn's, they don't get any money. But the other company, photography company, they do give school money.
7: I just want to say, like, when my senior portraits are done, they laid out all the proofs, and then they let you pick the one you really like.
1: Mm-hmm.
7: And
1: what was your senior portrait? What did it look like?
7: Okay, it's, a local studio here in town. It's the same studio my parents went to when they had their wedding pictures taken. And my senior portrait shows me, has a fireplace background.
1: Ooh. Fancy, cozy.
7: Yeah, me in a nice suit.
1: Yeah,
7: nicely combed hair. As a matter of fact, I even have a copy of it in my phone somewhere. I can sense it's have actually in my it's on my Instagram.
1: We might have even seen this before. Yeah, I'm sure we have.
4: Here it is.
1: There it is. Look at this.
2: Oh yeah,
1: guy.
2: I remember that.
1: Great photo. You got a ring on your middle finger. Is that right?
7: Yeah, that's my class ring.
1: Nice on the middle finger. F you, John. Whatever. What's the name of the school you went to?
7: And I went to John Marshall.
1: John Marshall.
7: No, I just didn't think. I just think to have the word on your third finger.
0: So see at the bottom, this is the Ripco. That's the other company.
7: That's the studio.
0: That's what we used as well.
1: They're still around.
0: Yeah. They are. Yes.
1: Big picture money. If they pay this around for decades like that.
4: I think
1: my lord,
4: Olin Mills or something.
1: Man.
0: Yeah.
7: And that's I also got. And then I went through school for my kids' senior portraits.
1: I've got to take a quick break. Our number is 866-YO-ROVER, 866-967-6837. We'll be right back. Hang on.
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2: 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And whether or not we've maintained that confidence when we're home alone by ourselves trying to fall asleep is one thing, but we need to present ourselves as very confident and very sure of our art and that it's good.
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0: the ChatGPT class picture thing.
1: You did? Yes. Okay, let's see. What do we have here?
0: Here you go. Looking great.
2: Oh, I love that background. That was the best one.
1: 1984, right? Yeah. Give or take. He's got like laser blue and pink neon lights in the background. A little glass block, too. And you look, your photo subject there, Charlie, is really obviously so into the task.
3: Oh, he was very, I don't know why. I was like, could you just smile a little bit? No. That's the best one. I mean, I took other ones, but zero smile.
4: My one sister-in-law, the one that's married to my younger brother, when he got the wedding pictures back and he saw that I, like, did not smile, that irked her, if you will.
3: Yeah.
4: And I was like, I didn't smile, because a lot of times when I take selfies of myself, I don't smile.
1: Mm.
4: And I try to smile without showing my teeth.
2: You have a great smile.
1: Yeah, what's wrong with your teeth?
4: No, not wrong with my teeth. It's just sometimes, you know, it's like, oh, it's just me.
1: People who smile and don't show their teeth, they have bad teeth. Are you ashamed of your teeth, or?
4: No, it was just like, I mean, like the last, I can't remember the last. I don't know, I just have a thing with just not wanting to smile at times.
3: Here's when I sat him down and he knew what we were doing, and I said, all right, we're going to take a class photo, so just smile. This is the face he gave me. And I go, what are you doing? And he just wouldn't do it until Crystal came over.
1: Refuses to. She had to flash him to get him to.
4: Crystal didn't flash me.
2: I touched him, though. Yeah, I was moving him with my hands, repositioning him. You know how they always sit you on an angle for some reason?
1: Would you like by the way, you can always fire up RMGTV at roverradio.com or with the Rover Radio app on your phone, your tablet, or your TV. Speaking of Jeffrey being disinterested, he was disinterested in your class photo. Did you know that there's a very famous painting of JLR? Oh, what are you looking over there? The one that you have there in the farm box? Oh, that one?
3: It's really good, except
1: there's also another one that maybe just is going up for auction right now. There he is. JLR looking at his phone like he was at the Grand Canyon. Love AI. Speaking of AI, somebody said, where is it? 35. Don't put your child's photo into ChatGPT. It will store it forever. Others will be able, speaking of these yearbook pictures, generating those. Others will be able to generate pictures with your child in them. Think of what weirdos out there would be able to do to manipulate pictures of our children. Don't put your kids' pictures into any AI. This, I believe, is unfounded. I think this is crazy stuff here. I'll tell you why. If you're going to take that approach, you can never take a picture of your kid ever. You can never post a picture on Facebook or Instagram or whatever.
3: What if somebody takes a picture of your kid walking down the street and then they could do whatever they want with the picture?
1: And AI companies have your pictures already. Your social media company, even on your phone, and I'm not exactly sure how it works, but I know that there are stories of people. So if you have a picture of CSAM, which is, what does that stand for? Child sexual abuse material, maybe? I'm not sure. Something, whatever it is, CSAM. If you have a picture of that on your phone, and an iPhone, which is privacy first, right? And privacy focused, somehow it sends a message or an alert to the National Center for Missing and Exploited Children or something. And they'll go, there's some sort of CSAM on somebody's phone, and they will alert authorities, and then they'll come and they already have all your info. What are they going to do with your kid? No offense, but your kid is not so special out of all the other billion kids in the world that somebody's going to be like, oh, I got to generate a picture with that kid. They couldn't pick your kid and be like, generate. Anyway, I wouldn't be too worried about that. You're giving them all sorts of stuff already.
2: Does ChatGPT allow you to do any kind of sexual talk with it? Or I know some of the AI little chatbots won't let you talk sex or go down that road. Does it allow you to
1: I don't know. I've never tried that. No, I'm guessing that's probably blocked. I know that Grok, X's AI, or do they call it SI now? Is Grok going to be SI? Damn. Anyway, I know that I think Grok is a little racier than some of the other ones, but still, I don't think that they could. I don't think that you could generate that on there either. I don't know. Speaking of pictures, let me see here. Here is Kimmy, who sends a lot of pictures in. She says she just got back from Tampa. They flew out of Tampa, but they were late checking in. And they had already checked in their bags online and paid for it if they had to pay for it. But they got to the airport late and they go, can't check your bag. You got to take this through TSA. So they had to go through TSA to see then if they would allow, you could go to the gate and maybe they'll allow you to gate check your bag. And she says, we had to unpack all of our stuff, bras and panties flying everywhere. She had THC bottles of something. I don't know what the hell is. 3 bottles of 300 milligram drink enhancers. What is that? I don't know. What's a drink enhancer?
3: Sounds like something like liquid IV, but maybe just for weed.
1: Anyway, so she had all this stuff, and she sent a picture of her. Here's all of her stuff that they had to put into those. I guess they had to unpack their big bags and put them into those bins to put them through the X-ray. Now, I didn't have to do that. I don't travel with big bags. I only have carry-on. You see any bras or panties in there, Snitch? Can you zoom in?
5: See a lot of aloe.
2: Oh, to the right.
5: There's socks. Look at those, are expensive socks.
6: Brand new socks too.
1: Brand new. Yes.
5: There's an aloe shirt, a sweatshirt right there. That's really nice.
1: Mm-hmm.
3: Why did she have to do this?
6: Wait, these are all new.
1: Because they smuggling stuff in? Yeah, there's
6: these
1: tags.
6: Are like tags.
1: Well, they probably went shopping on their trip, bringing some stuff back. Oh, look at all these new Nike socks.
5: Huh?
1: They're clothes smugglers. Something's going on here. Anyway, they did this. I almost missed my sister's wedding because I show up at the airport. I never check my bag, ever. Even if I'm going to be gone for weeks, I take a carry-on bag. I never check a bag. But for my sister's wedding, I, for some reason, had to check a bag. I don't remember why. And I show up at the airport at my regular time. I have it timed out perfectly, getting to the airport. And because I never checked bags, I didn't realize that once a certain amount of time goes by, they go, oh, you can't check this bag.
5: I've told you that before.
1: And I go, yeah, but the flight isn't leaving for, you know. They go, yeah, but you have to check in. You got to check your bag at least 1 hour or
5: if not
1: 50
5: more.
1: Minutes or whatever it is. I don't remember exactly.
6: Oh, you come in at the last second.
1: Yeah. I do. But
5: you're not going to get that bag.
1: I think there was like 40 minutes before my flight was scheduled to depart. They go, you can't check this bag. I go, no, I have to get there. I'm going to my sister's wedding. They go, no, can't do it.
6: They have to get it all the way down to the airplane, right? That takes a while, doesn't it?
1: I'm also going to the airplane.
6: You are, but you're not going through the way they're going.
1: So then they go, well, we can fly you out at this was like at 6 o'clock in the morning. They go, there is a flight that goes from here to Charlotte and then Charlotte to Chicago. That leaves at like 3 p.m. I go, no, I got to get on this flight. And I'm like, there's got to be a way. You've got to be able. And she's like, no, it's impossible. I can't do it. I go, you're telling me if this was, if I was some big celebrity,
5: Nope.
1: You tell me if Kim Kardashian showed up and she had a suitcase, you wouldn't
5: she
1: figure out a way
5: private
1: for her.
5: Jet.
1: I know, but you get what I'm. You catch my drift here.
6: Did you try to grease the wheels at all, or
5: you can't do it. They're gonna
1: slide
5: lose it.
1: $100 bill right across.
6: How about my friend Benjamin Franklin, whatever. Yeah.
1: So, I don't know. I think it was, who was it? I think my wife texted me because she was already at the gate. And she went through before me for some reason. I don't know why. I don't remember. And she goes, just see if you can gate check the bag. So then I asked the lady, I go, can I gate check the bag? And she goes, we're not supposed to do that. And I go, well, what do you think? She goes, you can give it a try. So then I go through TSA with my bag that I'm, and then I have to get to the plane, and then I get to the plane and I have to sweet talk them to check my, you know, this luggage that doesn't fit in the overhead bin. But it all worked out, made it. So the moral of the story is they can do that. They can do whatever. And that's exactly what Kimmy must have been doing there with her bags. All the panties and vibrators that she has in there. God only knows what.
6: They broke mine on the way back from Japan. They it had one of those TSA locks. You know, they're supposed to easily get in, you know. Mm-hmm. It's got the little thing, and they get the key, right? The special key for mm-hmm. it. They ripped off the whole top of the suitcase.
1: Ripped off the top of the suitcase?
6: Yeah. It's, you know, like a material type of suitcase. I get back, and they go, oh, your suitcase is over there in the whatever
1: the
6: department.
1: Damaged the...
6: Yeah. Yeah. So I go over there. It was a bunch of books, because my son wanted us to send some books back with us. So we had an extra suitcase, I'm sorry, with us. So I put his books in there. Maybe they thought that was weird or something. But yeah, it was just open. I had to carry it like upright, you know, mm-hmm. with the open side up. Like I had to carry it out to the car like that. It's like, that's ridiculous.
1: By the way, and I lock mine. My suitcase has a little, like my carry-on has a little, the little combination lock built in or whatever. But those little TSA locks and stuff, why do we put those on? Those aren't going to stop anybody. You think some criminal's going to be like, damn it, I wanted to get into this bag, but this rinky-dink, basically made out of cardboard lock is thwarting my efforts. Damn you.
6: It's something. They might look over that one. Okay, let me go to an easier one.
1: I don't know.
6: But anyway, they ruined my luggage.
1: John says, stop being such a procrastinator. Well, why go to the airport early? Who wants to go to an airport and sit there early? It's the most uncomfortable place in the world. I got it down to a science. I'm there. Boom. I'm through security. I'm not waiting for more than 15, maybe 20 minutes. 15 minutes, I would say, on average, is what I'm waiting before. And even that 15 minutes seems like an eternity.
2: That's not enough. I'm there an hour and a half, 2 hours before my flight.
1: No, you just want to really early. Chat with people who are waiting in the, you know, sitting around.
2: No way. I actually sit with my headphones on, but I want to make sure I'm there on time. What if because I don't have TSA pre-check, I'm going in the regular security line. What if that's a long line? I want to be able to get a drink, use the bathroom. I mean, I just want to be at my gate, make sure it's there for some reason.
1: I want to be at an airport the least amount of time as possible. There's a there's this ice cream shop I want to tell you about. I want to hold off, maybe because I got to take a break in a minute. Did you see that Andrew Tate? Speaking of stuff that is on your phone or CSAM or whatever, did you see? Now Andrew Tate, he's being held in a jail in Miami, I believe, while is he fighting his extradition back to the United Kingdom or whatever?
3: I'd assume he'd fight every way he possibly can, because once he's gone, that's going to be a problem for him.
1: He's, you know, allegations about him coercing women or forcing women into sexual servitude. Some apparently underage. There's one in this latest thing where they say that he was in sexualized content with a 17-year-old girl. Now, my understanding is he's not having sex with the girl. The girl's just like hanging on him and, oh, you're so hot or whatever, and she's 17 or something. I guess there's a message from him going, oh, you're 17, you could get me arrested. Probably not a great thing to be texting to a 17-year-old girl, because it's going to be, you know, if it comes out later, it's not a good look. Anyway, they've also said that he has on a device, a laptop that was in his possession, that they found graphic extreme porn. And you go, oh my God, what is this? Well, this was a person performing an act of intercourse with a live animal, namely An eel.
5: Oh, my gosh.
1: I think I've seen that video.
3: Did he filmed?
5: Would you watch that?
1: No, he was just in possession of it. And according to this federal court in Miami, the video was grossly offensive, disgusting, or otherwise of an obscene character. And a reasonable person looking at the image would think that any such person or animal was real. Additionally, on this laptop, there was an image or video showing someone performing an act of intercourse with a horse.
5: Ugh.
1: Mr. Hands.
3: Yeah, is it just Mr. Hands? We've all seen that.
1: And so, now, my question is this. He's not alleged to have produced this, as far as I know. He just had this. We've all seen this. I haven't ever saved anything. Like, oh, I got to get back to that eel video. And I mean, this is not something I've seen in a long time. But when porn first started cropping up on the internet, this is the kind of stuff, especially like younger guys, a 20-year-old guy is going to show another 20-year-old guy. Hey, look at this. Look at this. Look at this chick doing something with an eel or whatever. So is that illegal?
5: To have it on your phone? To be in possession?
3: I mean, we've all seen it. I mean,
1: we've all seen it. Most of us probably haven't saved it, but I mean, we've all, I can guarantee you, Charlie's seen
3: eel
1: chicks having sex with a dog, a horse, an eel, you name it. He's seen it, right? You've seen all
3: of
1: it.
3: Of course, yeah. And you're exactly right. When you first get internet porn, you're like, well, what's out there? And you see Japanese girls puking on each other and stuff, and you're like, okay, I'll check it out. I'm not interested, but I'm gonna click it.
1: But is that illegal to have a girl having sex with a horse? It might be illegal to produce, perhaps, or to do, right?
3: Yeah.
1: There are bestiality laws in most places. I think there are a couple of states in the United States where they're like, we're cool with that.
3: I'm not pro eel sex, but what if somebody was just to send me a horse video now and it's on my phone?
1: Or if you saw it on one an extreme like porno site or something or whatever. I don't know.
2: Yeah, but once you download it, now it's in your possession. Same with child porn. They get them not because they produced it, not because they took the photos, but because they downloaded and have it on their device or on their computer.
3: Emails me something and go, check out this video.
2: But that also has a trace. Somebody sent that to you.
3: And they did. What if they sent it to me and I go, what? And they said, watch this. I don't know what it is until I download it, and it's a horse video. And I'm like, okay.
1: I asked the...
3: I don't delete a lot from my computer unless I need space, so I'd look at it and go, okay, that's gross, and then I would move on with my
1: day. Even if you delete it, is it really deleted?
3: Yeah, I don't know.
1: If you're ever arrested for something later, they're going to be like, we found extreme horse sex videos on Charlie's laptop.
2: But then they would look at the time frame and look at that timestamp and go, oh, he deleted this immediately, or he saved this for months.
1: You're saying they would look at that. Not if they're after you. If they're after you, they don't go, oh, he looked at it and deleted it. No, they put it out in a press release and they go, horse sex found on Chocolate Charlie's laptop, right?
3: Yes,
1: that's
3: exactly.
1: That's how prosecutors and police do that. That's how but I did ask the FBI. I was at the FBI many years ago, and the guy that I was talking to was involved in all of these cases, sex trafficking cases, child porn cases, and he was showing me basically taking a tour of the FBI, and he was showing me around, and we were talking about that. I said, you know, people send me crazy stuff all the time. What if somebody sent me an illegal video or image? And he said, no, he goes, the people that we get and that we go after, or that we come across in this line of work, they don't have like one off image that somebody sent or two images. They have like 20,000 images that they have. So Charlie, I don't think you have much to worry about. And again, you also would go, somebody sent that to me. Here's the email. I got the email right here. I mean, but is that illegal for Andrew Tate to have? I don't think that's illegal. Is it?
3: Well, he also says child porn.
1: Does he?
5: Yes.
3: I thought that was the lead.
5: You just said that.
3: You said.
1: No. Well, again, this is the way that this is, when they're coming after you, they can word things in a way and you go, oh my God. But that's not. It says that He's accused of taking part in a sexualized video, not a sex video, a sexualized video with an underage girl believed to have been 17 at the time. The girl allegedly was in the video wearing lingerie and holding what appears to be a championship belt, like one of his kickboxing belts. Now, I haven't seen the video. I don't know, but...
3: Well, but if you walked into a room and you get in the room,
1: yeah,
3: any room, and there's a 17-year-old wearing lingerie, don't you run out? You literally run away and go, I got
1: to... Of course.
3: Whatever's going on in
1: here. If I was 18, though, yes. No, you're like a 17-year-old.
3: He's not 18.
1: No,
3: 30,
1: no. Yeah. Right.
3: I'm saying you walk in, you go, nope, not going to be in a video with a 17-year-old lingerie holding a belt. Nope, I'm out of here.
1: Sure, but I'm just saying, you go, oh, he had kiddie porn. That's not what they're alleging.
3: Okay.
1: It's a totally different, and maybe he does have kiddie porn. I don't know. The guy doesn't seem like he's a good guy, but I was just surprised that they're like, oh, he had a video of a chick having sex with a horse, and I'm like, well, is that illegal? Is that to possess? I know having CSAM is illegal.
3: Mm-hmm.
1: Someone having sex with a horse? Illegal?
3: News to me.
1: I
3: mean, definitely wrong to make.
6: Well, bestiality is illegal, right?
1: Yeah, but
3: beheading somebody's illegal. Is illegal to have a video of that?
6: It should be. No, I don't know.
1: So, I don't know. I don't know the answer to this. Anyway, I got to take a... here's somebody who says, you've got to be kidding me. You guys are really screwed up in the head. Yes, bestiality is illegal. It's a crime. But again, we've talked about that. Charlie just said, if you murder is illegal, but it's not illegal to have a picture or video of someone being murdered. We've all seen stuff on the internet of mass shootings or this, that, or the other. It's not illegal to have that footage or to view that footage. Bestiality may be illegal for the person engaged in bestiality, but as far as I know, if Charlie is watching a bestiality video, a girl with a pig tonight, it's not illegal. I don't think. I've got to take a break. 866-YO-ROVER. We'll be right back. Hang on.
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0: coming up in a few minutes. What do you have on the way, Dougie?
1: There might be a class action lawsuit against Starbucks. I'll tell you why coming up next. What's going on with them?
0: All right, we'll get to that in just a moment. 14 has really been out of shape, this guy.
1: What happened?
0: He's very upset that I said it's, you know, probably not illegal to view bestiality. Instead of repeating yourself over and over again, reiterating just how dumb you are, maybe Google it. Do you ever think before you speak, or are you just so invested in this contrarian act of yours that you just wing it and formulate your argument against whatever someone just said on the fly? And then he goes on and on and on and on and on.
2: So is this guy pro-bestiality?
0: No, he says that that I'm an idiot, that it's obviously illegal. However, he said
2: Google
0: it. Is he
2: mad about it being illegal, though?
0: Perhaps. Maybe he's... I don't know, but I did indeed Google it.
2: Mm-hmm. I don't want to Google that.
0: I Google it. And from what I can gather... According to this, under U.S. federal law, the Supreme Court ruled in United States versus Stevens in 2010 that a broad federal ban on depictions of animal cruelty was unconstitutional under the First Amendment. They note that this is different from child sexual abuse material where you can be charged with viewing or possessing it. However, for the bestiality, nope, it's legal. To view, not to produce, but to view in all states except for Oregon. They explicitly prohibit the possession of media depicting bestiality for erotic purposes.
2: Might be where Mr. Hands was from.
0: In Oregon? They might call it the Mr. Hands law there.
2: No, it's Washington. But
0: famous video if you don't know what Mr. Hands is.
1: Do not look it up.
0: Well, in the video... It's more the story. There's various videos. I don't think the actual video, or is the actual video...
2: Is his downfall?
0: Yeah.
2: I don't think that was his downfall, that video.
0: Okay.
2: This is something he did frequently.
0: Yeah. All the time.
2: Having sex with a horse.
0: Yeah. I think we'll break into like a horse farm and somehow...
2: But I think it's an important distinction. He was not... getting behind the horse. The horse was going, was having sex with him and his anus.
0: Yes. Yeah. And
2: perforated his colon.
0: And ended up, spoiler alert, dead.
2: Yeah.
0: Dead from it. True story.
2: But, everything you just described, it says you could view it, but can you download it?
0: I don't know. I haven't gone that deep into it. But
2: well, that's what Andrew Tate's been charged with.
0: Yeah.
2: Or accused of.
0: I don't know if he's... I don't know if any charges even necessarily stem from that, but it's in this thing, you know, they're trying to extradite him back to Britain or wherever. Dougie, are you ready for...

0: Rover, the shizzy?
1: Yeah.
0: Here we go.
2: Hear the shizzy on Rover's Morning Glory.
1: Not one, but two stories I'm going to tell you about family members harming one another. Here is the first one. New Jersey insurance executive fatally shot his wife and his daughter before then turning the gun on himself. This was inside their mansion. 61-year-old David Grodnick, his wife Laura, and their daughter, who was 24 years old. They were each found with gunshot wounds to the head, both in their beds or in their rooms.
0: Was Rod Stewart involved?
1: No, it's just one of the pictures.
3: He had something to do with it, yeah.
1: Story.
0: There's a picture of Rod Stewart.
3: Yeah, I don't know why it's in the story, but he says that's why he's not touring anymore. Yeah.
1: Stop
3: running
1: it.
3: For the law.
0: This is the wife and the daughter there with Rod Stewart.
1: Yes.
0: Okay.
1: So cops were first called to the home after receiving a request just for a welfare check on the residents, and they were unable to locate them. So they did a little investigation. They finally gained entry about 3 hours later. The next day, they discovered the bodies. So they gained entry to the home just before 6 p.m. the next day. So they were found in their separate bedrooms, the mom, the daughter, and he was found elsewhere in the home with a gunshot, with a gun still in his hand. So they're investigating that. The other one is...
0: Here's a guy that's... His profile picture on RMG Plus is Mr. Hands, he said. And I looked at the profile picture. It's no good. In fact, I think that's illegal, what I just viewed.
4: And it's in your system now, on your servers.
0: Oh, my God. All right, go on, douche. Sorry. I got a little distracted there.
1: Story is a Texas mom is facing attempted murder charges after allegedly attacking her husband and two young kids with a knife early yesterday morning. Holly Flores, 37 years old, she was detained after her husband called 911 about 4:20 in the morning to say that he had been stabbed in the head by his wife. God. And the cops arrived.
0: She's too good looking to be killing people or stabbing them in the head.
1: The cops arrived. They found a 3-year-old little girl and a 10-month-old boy with stab wounds to their chest inside the house, rushed them to the hospital. So Holly, who is, again, 37 years old, she's been treated and released from the hospital and transported to jail. So they're investigating that as well. So she already has preliminary charges, 2 charges of attempted capital murder and 1 charge of aggravated assault with a deadly weapon. So here's not one, but 2 plane stories for you. I've got a little common theme here. Federal officials are investigating after a Delta airline plane and an Air Canada plane collided on a taxiway at Los Angeles International Airport. Delta Flight 7 was taxiing for departure when its left wingtip clipped the horizontal stabilizer of an Air Canada flight. And data shows the Delta plane was bound for Japan and the Air Canada flight was landing at LAX from Toronto. So they were aware of the incident. No injuries reported.
0: I do see that, like, when I'm on a plane, I'll look out. And, I mean, those wings, they stick out pretty far. And I always wonder how those guys know exactly how far away they are from things. I'm kind of surprised people aren't running into things more frequently at airports, honestly.
5: Well, the interesting thing is if you look at an aerial view of an airport, you see how the taxiways have that solid yellow line down the middle. Mm-hmm. That's the line that the nose wheel has to follow. Then you know you're not going to accidentally, you know, their wings aren't
0: run into something.
5: Right? You follow the plane's, you know, regardless of the size of the aircraft, the plane's correct turn radius so that there's an incident like this doesn't happen, and the pilot's got to be have to pay close attention to that. What they need to do is, like, they should put like a kind of like a camera, like, in the nose wheel well, so that the pilot can see that nose wheel is following that yellow line and might make it easier for him.
6: Oh, you should invent that, Jeffrey.
5: Yeah. All you gotta do is just install a camera there and the correct software for, you know, and whatnot.
0: Start a company. You're good. You can do that. All right, go on, douche.
1: An American Airlines flight from Madrid diverted to New York yesterday afternoon after all but 2 of the lavatories stopped working.
0: Oh, so no.
1: Boeing 777, the plane had almost 300 people on board and was flying from Madrid to Dallas, a flight that often takes more than 10 hours.
0: Yeah.
1: And they said that the flight landed at JFK after the crew reported inadequate number of operational bathrooms.
0: Oh, man.
1: So they had to...
0: What happens? Divert. Do you think, like, some maniac on that flight gets off by like, I'm going to clog up the lavatory and then I'll go and do another one. And then he does almost all of them? Or do you think it's a mechanical issue or something that I'm... what a nightmare.
1: You can't get by with only two toilets on...
0: 300 people?
1: 300 people are going to the bathroom in 10 hours?
0: A lot.
1: You think so?
0: I mean, everyone's going to go in that 10-hour period, right?
1: I guess.
5: Every time at every airport, those labs are dumped, you know, so to prepare for the next flight.
0: How many... on a 777, I'll bet they... I wonder how many they normally have. I'll bet they normally have... I don't know. What do you think? On a 777, Jeffrey, tell me.
5: I know there's a cluster. There's the one behind the cockpit, right when you get on the plane, right behind the cockpit. I think there's two more, like, behind first class. Another two or three behind, you know, like in front of the coach section. You go further back to like about the middle of the coach section, there's probably another two.
1: How many is
0: that? I bet they have seven or eight on a 777.
4: Eight? So it's between six and ten.
0: All right.
1: There's eight on this flight.
0: All right.
1: And only two of them are working. Starbucks faces a proposed class action lawsuit claiming eight drinks sold as sugar-free contain 13 to 21 grams of sugar in a venti serving. The lawsuit, filed Friday in Seattle, says milk adds natural sugar called lactose, putting the drinks above the federal limit for that label. The drinks include protein lattes and matchas made with sugar-free syrups. And Starbucks denies misleading customers and says it clearly shares nutrition and details online and through its menus and in the app. The company lists the drinks under no added sugar options, and they plan to fight the claims.
0: Okay.
1: 60 Minutes had a season best of 10.2 million viewers. So they had a lot of the latest episode on Sunday. Pretty good ratings.
0: The people that are...
4: But that's season's best.
1: Like, what season's
4: was it,
1: best.
4: What was it 3 years ago before that lady took over?
0: Because the people they have doing it now, this new guy that they got, terrible. The guy's bad. He's really bad. I don't know what his name is.
1: It doesn't
0: They do have
1: me.
0: A chick that was at the very end. She used to work for, Charlie will like it, because I think she used to work for Vice, the TV, Vice News.
4: I don't know
0: Vice,
4: which whatever. Girl. Is it the girl, blonde girl with nerd glasses?
0: No, she has dark hair, but it's like kind of like short and like weird looking. Like I hate the stereotype. I don't know if she's a, you know, switch. You know, I don't know if she's a lesbian or not. But she kind of looks like a lesbian. If there's a look for a lesbian, I know. Is that not politically correct?
1: No, it's
0: or whatever.
1: Really not.
0: It's not?
1: No.
0: So there's not a lesbian look is what you're trying to allege.
1: You're not supposed to be saying that.
0: But it's true. I mean, there's a lesbian look. I mean, I don't know if she's a lesbian. She mentioned in the thing that she has a kid. Now, I know that doesn't prohibit you if you're a lesbian from having a kid. But so I don't know what her story is. I don't know what the late. But I just remember seeing her on TV a long time ago, like years ago on Vice, whatever, one of those shows, Vice News or whatever they had. Didn't they have something weekly on HBO or something?
4: Oh, yeah.
0: She was on that. I liked her on that. I don't know what her name is, but she's joined 60 Minutes as well.
1: There you go. That's the Shizzy on Rover's Morning Glory.
7: Wanna bone us?

0: this woman.
1: Oh, yeah? What's your name?
2: Gianna Toboni.
0: Yeah, I see what you're saying, Rover. I think we should agree.
1: Yeah, I don't know. Maybe she's, but it's a lesbian look. I don't know if she's a lesbian, but it's a lesbian look. I mean, it's definitely a look. Right?
0: Yeah.
1: Okay. But then she wants to deny that. Like, I'm some sort of crazy person for saying
3: she has short hair.
1: But there she is with a guy there. What's this one over there? Who's that? Is that her? Maybe that's her boyfriend or husband or something. She looks a little different in that picture, too, doesn't she? Anyways, I thought she was... I liked her on that Vice show a long time ago, so... We shall be good on 60 Minutes, but they got this guy, and he's just... Man, is this guy, whoever this main dude is... Whew, bad. Keith, you're on Rover's Morning Glory. Good morning, Keith.
4: Hey, Rover. I was wondering if anyone else has noticed, was that PMJ that called in yesterday? That sounded a lot like Paper Mache Jeffrey. Have you played Paper Mache Jeffrey's voice?
1: You mean on the video call that Jeffrey, the real Jeffrey, or was it the real Jeffrey?
4: I don't think it was really Jeffrey. I think it was PMJ. You need to play those two voices.
5: Well, he had a lot of wax in yours, pal, but that was me. It might have sounded like garbage to the rest of the people because I was on Bluetooth and I was driving to my fence company. You need to clean your ears out, buddy.
1: Yeah, you have the worst Bluetooth ever, Jeffrey. Like, it was impossible to hear you on that thing, actually. So, I don't know if you're calling people from your phone ever and you're on Bluetooth.
0: Well, that's his aftermarket radio. How much was that? Like $400?
6: It was like
0: $250. Oh.
5: About $250.
0: Oh, okay.
1: Keith,
4: I think it's PMJ.
5: Yeah. Well, you get your hearing check, buddy.
1: Tess Tickles sent. She says, "Look at my profile picture. My girlfriend definitely has that lesbian look." All right, here's her profile picture. That's a lesbian look. Like you immediately go, "Yep, the girl on the right."
3: Yeah,
1: I'm
7: assuming the girl on the left also, but.
1: One would assume, considering she's practically making out with the lesbian look in the, you know, or about ready to make out.
3: Well, you've got the lesbians. You've got, I mean, there's different varieties.
1: The girl on the left, I don't think I would immediately go, that's a lesbian. I don't think I would. But the girl on the right, you go, yeah, that's a lesbian.
7: If they're smooching.
1: Then that might be a tip off your right, Snitch. The girl on the left, I would go, she smokes a lot of weed. That's the look that I get from Tess Tickles.
7: With her eyes?
1: Yeah, yeah. Oh, that's a
7: half open.
1: pot smoker, right? Now, maybe I'm wrong. Maybe they just took the picture right at the moment, like a half blink, or who knows? But yeah, definitely with the haircut there on the girlfriend. Definitely the lesbian look. Usually a lot of people speculate that you might be a lesbian, but you have no desire, no interest.
3: Nope.
1: This
3: I would
1: swearing
3: be
1: off almost of men not is not because off. You have.
3: I'm not. No one swore off any men. If I were a lesbian, I would come out. I would have come out years ago. I'm not. No one needs to worry about it. But thank you.
1: I have to take a quick break. I do want to tell you about this. I know it's a stupid story, but it's about this ice cream shop. The guy who runs this ice cream shop, I think, is the biggest douchebag in the world. But everyone is like, oh, you're such a great guy. I look at this, I go, this guy's an asswipe. I'll explain it to you in just a minute. We'll be right back on Rover's Morning Glory. Hang on.
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0: in Parma sent a text message, and he said, Rover, the lesbian look 60 Minutes girl, Gianna Taboni, is actually married to a man. Who would have guessed? As I said, you can never judge a book by its cover. There is no such thing as a lesbian look. Duh. But he continues, her sister Jacqueline Taboni is an actress, and she is a lesbian. And they have the same look, so who knows? Who knows what's going on there? Now, everyone loves this guy who posted on Facebook. This guy who owns an ice cream shop in Blackstone, Massachusetts. The ice cream shop is called Cold Stuff Ice Cream. It looks like a little shack, a little hut sort of thing. And here it is. It's on Main Street there in Blackstone, Massachusetts, wherever that is. Never even heard of it. But he posted on Facebook a message that he wants everyone to hear loud and clear. He says, I swear to God. Then he goes into all caps. Stop yelling at my effing employees. In all caps, like a Donald Trump tweet. They are children. This job, for most of them, is their first. They are going to make mistakes. They aren't in charge of anything. This can all be fixed with a smile and a polite attitude. It's ice cream, for crying out loud. Grow up and act your age. And nobody gives a yit if you don't come back. We'd prefer it that way. And a lot of people are like, oh, that's so great, standing up for your employees. I don't know. I've never been to this place. Wait. I don't know what they have going on here.
1: Why is it then did he get backlash and then he starts to backtrack?
0: What, that last message there? The last message here is, it says, this post wasn't intended to bash boomers. And I didn't intend to lump everyone together. The vast majority of the elderly folks we encounter are fabulous. And I meant no ill intent towards the age group as a whole. You know who you are and you know who we are. But seriously, let's check ourselves around working kids. It's one group who feels borderline aggressive when something is wrong. It's a mistake, not an insult. There's no need. It's ice cream.
2: Yeah, what's wrong with what this guy said?
0: He's a douche.
2: What are you talking about?
0: He's a douche.
3: He's what? Talking about you.
0: No,
3: Rover
0: no.
3: Feels
0: no, no. This
3: slighted by this.
0: No, here's what it is. When he puts it all, he's so concerned about the kids, but he puts in there, and I'm saying effing because I'm on the radio, but he's posting the entire word there in all caps. Stop yelling at my effing employees. Now, here's what's happened. The kids who work at this ice cream shop are around this guy. Who owns the place? And this guy is an asswipe. The kids have taken on the asswipe persona of the owner of the place, and they become little asswipes.
1: Wow.
0: And they probably have smart attitudes. This is not defending his employees. I mean, you could have easily said as much if you would have said, you know, if he would have had a reasonable tone. The guy's a maniac, just like the kids that work there. So he set a bad example, and they probably are following the lead of the guy who owns the place.
2: It doesn't say anything like that. It says they're making mistakes, meaning they maybe got wrong orders or something. It doesn't say anything about them yelling at customers.
0: He's yelling at everybody on the internet when he puts stop yelling at my effing employees in all caps.
1: Maybe he could have been like, I have a huge request, and maybe he's tried this. Asking kindly, please have some grace when it comes to my kids.
0: There you go. That's a better tone, isn't it? Isn't that a better tone?
3: I like this guy. He's protecting. This is a boss that actually cares about his kids. I like it.
0: This is a guy
3: who's
0: a douche, and that's why the kids are douches. And they probably are. They have an attitude.
3: Old people are maniacs. They get so mad about everything.
2: I used to work at a theater, a Broadway theater type of deal.
0: Mm-hmm.
2: And the old people, when it was time to open and we weren't open right on time, this one guy would whack it. He had his ring and he'd hit the glass, open the doors.
0: And then you want to know what would happen?
2: Oh, we'd wait.
0: They were ass wipes. And Snitzer and all his punk friends, they would purposely open.
2: I'm the ass wipe because this guy's banging on my glass.
0: They wouldn't open and they would, it was
2: it's danger.
0: It was a douchey sort of thing.
3: Rover never had a job where he had to face the public like this, where they're some of the worst people you've ever encountered.
2: Horrible sometimes.
3: And you're like, well, how do you like this? Why are you like this? What is wrong with you? You just haven't.
0: I'm trying to think of all the jobs I've had. Let me see.
3: And that's why you're defending this, is because you're like, well, I'm not an asswipe when I go to places. You're probably not, but you don't know the people you're talking to.
0: But the guy's tone of his post could have been a reasonable. What he's doing is he's saying people are unreasonable, and then he's being unreasonable himself. I think the guy's an ass.
1: He's mad because he's protecting his kids. And he's angry that that's happening. So
0: where is he? Why isn't he there? Why doesn't he say that? First of all, he can say that to the person who's
3: maybe he does
0: conducting this bad behavior. Why does he have to take the Facebook?
1: I don't know if he's there.
0: What's he warning everybody on Facebook about? Just if you have a problem customer, you deal with the problem customer.
1: Yeah. I mean, I don't know.
3: He might be there, and he might see the yelling going, what is this maniac? You can't get between the old people and their ice cream. They love it. They used to come through McDonald's, wait in line just to get a couple cones. So I just a couple cones, 50 cents, and they'll use their little card there, and it'd be like a quarter at that point. Yes, and you're like, Jesus Christ, dude. You've waited 20 minutes in line to get a cone of ice cream. Okay.
0: They have nothing else to do.
3: They'd be angry about it, too. They'd be mad.
0: If nothing else to do.
4: He's fed up. I understand he should have taken a more professional approach to saying that, because he is the owner. He should be the role model for everybody. And the way Douji said, a little bit more of polite manner in saying, you could have some more respect for my employees. But he's fed up. He's tired of it. I was at Walmart the other day, and I'm waiting in line in the 15 items or less.
0: Mm-hmm.
4: And next to me is the scan and go for Spark drivers, which is the delivery service through Walmart, like the third party delivery service. Yeah. And I see there's a line of just regular people, full carts over in that area.
0: Mm-hmm.
4: That's why I stepped to the 15 items or less line. Mm-hmm. And I'm just waiting for somebody to tell them, what are you guys doing over here? This is not the line you're supposed to be waiting in. Mm-hmm. And somebody does eventually say that to one of the women. And the woman just, she goes off. She starts screaming, you effing crusty ass bitch. You told me I could wait over here. I mean, she is just screaming through Walmart now as she has to leave that line and find another line. And the fact that she was waiting, other people just got in line waiting behind her. So now all those people have to find a new line. And they were probably waiting for 5-10 minutes since while I was there.
0: You should have said something. You said you guys are in the wrong line.
4: No. I wanted to see what happened. No. I wanted to see what was going to happen, what was going to go down. It's not my responsibility to tell them. Mm. I stick to my own business. So I just enjoyed the aftermath of it.
0: Scott says,
5: That's my whole MO. Just get in, get what you need, get out, and leave the hassle behind, you know? And I do everything I can to be very polite to the, you know, employees of whatever business I'm in, you know.
0: Scott says, how about get the orders right? Or hire people that can get the orders right. I'm sure when they pay, they're asked for a tip after they get a messed up order. And here is somebody that asks, Will says, what if his anger was directed toward people of color? Would that change things? Would Douji and Charlie be singing a different tune?
3: If this guy got online and started saying the N-word or something, yeah, I don't think I'd be pro that.
0: Well,
3: what is this weird racist fantasy this guy has?
0: Hold on. Let me see here.
3: Let me invent a scenario. Okay.
0: He says in this post, it's one group who feels borderline aggressive when something is wrong. What's that one group? Old people? Why would lumping all old people together be any different than lumping all black people together?
3: He's not saying that. If you read the post, he goes, it's not everybody.
0: But then he says, it's one group who feels borderline aggressive when something is wrong.
4: Italians?
0: I don't know, but I'm just wondering why one group is okay to yell at online, but another group is not. So Charlie did change his tune to answer Will's question.
3: No, and as I continue to read. And I meant no ill intent towards the age group as a whole. So he's not lumping everybody together.
0: Except it's one group.
4: Except the jerks. Yeah. He's lumping saying, all the jerks the together. Yeah.
3: The jerks, old people.
4: You all know who you are.
0: I don't think they do. If you're a jerk, I don't think you know that you're a jerk.
3: So good, right? You're being told.
0: You think that you are in the right. Anyway, so. Yeah, I just, the guy rubs me as, comes across as a... as an asswipe. And I'll bet his employees are probably little asswipes as a result of him being an asswipe. And that's probably what has led to the problem. You know who else is an asswipe? This lady. Maybe I am just old and crotchety, but I read this about this woman named Patty Anselmo. She went to a restaurant in...
3: What's her name?
0: Patty Anselmo.
3: Like the Simpsons characters? Patty and Selma?
0: No, no. A-N-S-E-L-M-O.
3: Oh, okay.
0: That's her last name. She went to a place called Caddyshack Pub and Grill in Coeur d'Alene, Idaho. And she went there with her grandson. And they said that the grandson, because he's autistic... And he's avoidant to food. He will only eat specific kinds of food. He will only eat pizza or Costco. Two types of pizza. Costco pizza or some other kind of pizza. That's the only thing this kid eats.
2: Like a normal kid.
0: And so they go to this restaurant and they brought in a pizza that they had bought for this grandson, who I believe is about, I want to say 3, but I'm not sure. Yeah, 3. And they get in the restaurant, and then they order their food, and the food comes, and then they get the pizza out. They get their own pizza that they brought into the restaurant. They pull this out, and somebody comes over and says, "You're not allowed to have outside food in the restaurant." And she said, "Well, my daughter, who was there with me, the mother, says, well, he's autistic." And the guy, the manager, goes, "That doesn't matter."
2: Oof.
0: Patty became so overwhelmed with the situation that she had a panic attack. And the panic attack required the fire department having to come and check her out. They had to have the fire department come for this lady's panic attack. And she
2: because
0: said...
2: somebody said, "You're not allowed to have this."
0: "You're not allowed to have outside food in the restaurant."
3: You have
0: how do you go on with your day?
3: You have news video of this lady.
0: I can't wait to see it. Well, let me see here. Here it is. Here's the grandma has panic attack. Give me a second here. Now... I haven't watched this news video, but I have no sympathy for this. The restaurant has a policy, no outside food. That's it. That's their policy.
1: It's a 3-year-old little kid.
0: Doesn't matter.
1: It's one piece of pizza.
0: If you allow that, then you're going to allow.
1: You're going to get
0: then,
1: more.
0: Then it's going to be, oh, my teenager's a picky eater. Or, oh, it's going to be a family of 4 and 3 of them aren't even going to be eating there. They're going to be bringing in their own food. The restaurant says, we don't want that hassle. We're here to make money. Not just have you sit here and eat somebody else's food in our restaurant. So, I don't know why people get off thinking that they deserve some sort of special treatment. That's not the restaurant's fault that your kid will only eat pizza and that's it. That's your fault. That's your problem. Feed the kid before you go to the restaurant. Did you ever think about that? Here's the news story.
6: A gentleman leaned over us and said, "You know, you're not allowed to have outside food in the restaurant." And she looked up at him and she said, "Well, he's autistic." And he stopped her and he said, "That does not matter."
7: Patty Anselmo, the grandmother to 3-year-old Kaysen, who was recently diagnosed with avoidant or restrictive food intake disorder and autism, tells me her family is now trying to move forward.
0: They're trying to move forward. Oh my God. Will they ever be able to recover from this?
3: Oh, the kid's got that ARFID. We've talked about that before.
0: ARFID. Will they ever be able, can we ever move past the time we went to Caddyshack Pub and Grill? is this a joke? Trying to move forward?
2: This is a diagnosis? Every kid has, it doesn't like a certain food at some age. Like, I don't like this. I'm going to eat this.
0: Yeah, but then you diagnose the kid with it, and then you reinforce that, and then you never get the kid out of that phase.
3: Yeah, ARFID is, I've watched people just complain about it. They're like, all I eat is SpaghettiOs or whatever.
1: That's what your sister had.
3: Oh, your sister had? I think, yes.
0: Yeah, yeah. All she eats is spaghetti.
3: Oh, that was it. Okay, yeah. And I've seen other people. So what would she do at this restaurant?
0: She wouldn't eat there.
3: Well, if you guys were all going as a family.
1: Bring it.
3: Would you bring spaghetti in?
0: No, I don't think she would eat. Actually, we probably couldn't even go to a restaurant that didn't serve spaghetti. And even if they did serve the spaghetti, it would be the wrong kind of marinara sauce. So she just wouldn't eat.
3: She still has this?
0: Yeah, she's, I don't know how old she is, but she refuses to eat. She might eat peanut butter and jelly. Those might be the two things she eats, spaghetti and peanut butter and jelly.
3: Okay, breakfast, she'll just eat some spaghetti?
0: I don't know. What does she eat for breakfast? I don't know the answer to that. But she eats like two things, and that's it.
3: Is this in her head?
0: Of course it is. Of course. And whatever, it wasn't dealt with as, I'm sure it was my mother making, I was much older when my sisters were born, so I was already out of the house. I'm not witnessing all this, but I'm assuming that my mother just catered to my sister. And they'd go to a restaurant and they'd get whatever or bring whatever and they allowed this to fester. And now it's become a lifestyle as an adult where she can only eat spaghetti.
3: Does she have health issues because she's not getting all the nutrition she needs?
0: I mean, not that I know of. She's very thin, but
3: when's the last time you think she ate something that wasn't spaghetti or this peanut butter and jelly? Like, is she trying? Is other people trying? Here, try a chicken nugget?
0: No. Nobody's trying. No.
4: Yeah, the little girl I watch, that's what she does. Her mom will introduce new foods and she'll try them on video. This is the first time I'm having a chicken nugget, whatever it is. It might be the color that perturbs her or the texture, or she's kind of afraid of eating these new foods and she'll try them. I've watched an adult male also go through this. I don't know why those videos popped up in my algorithm, but then I'm watching them try these new foods for the first time and them discovering they do like something. And then they'll add that into, okay, I'm okay with eating.
0: Go figure. You try something, you like it. Who would have ever guessed? Anyway, so this family, they're trying to move on.
7: Autism tells me her family is now trying to move forward.
6: A lot of his patterns in development have just not been normal.
7: And brings situational awareness to a planned dinner turned into an emotional emergency.
6: I had such a bad...
0: An emotional emergency. No wonder this kid is autistic, because he's being raised by a bunch of Looney Tunes who, this is normal behavior for them. This is not an emotional emergency.
7: To a planned dinner turned into an emotional emergency.
6: I had such a bad panic attack over this that the fire department came and had to check me out.
8: According to the family,
0: lock this lady up.
1: God, why did you get so
0: away
1: upset?
0: In a mental institution.
1: Her
0: daughter shouldn't be raising a child.
1: Let her
0: because
1: eat
0: you're it. Only going to have another generation of Looney Tunes. My goodness, an emotional emergency. Can you imagine this? Somebody tells you something you don't like, and you go, oh, and the fire department has to come out? My God.
8: They planned dinner on Saturday night here at Caddyshack Pub and Grill. Along with them, they brought Mod Pizza to accommodate the three-year-old's eating habits of only preferring pizza for dinner strictly from Costco or Mod.
6: It just, the emotions that go behind not being able to protect your grandson and allow him to eat, because once we left, it was like he didn't eat that night.
7: The family says they...
0: You know what will happen? The kid will eat. Is he literally going to starve himself to death if you don't give him Mod Pizza? Whatever Mod is, he won't eat. wouldn't instinct kick in at some point and the human body just would go, I'm hungry. I got to eat something. If you just put peas in front of him, he's going to eventually eat the peas, right? If you never give him any other food, but you keep feeding into this crazy behavior.
1: You get really upset easily. I don't know why it's that big of a deal.
0: This lady, the fire department has to come out.
2: This is a ridiculous story, Deuce, don't you think?
1: No.
2: You don't think that's ridiculous?
1: No, it's not that big of a deal. Just let the kid eat.
2: But to her it is. The fire department had to come out.
1: Let the kid eat.
0: The thing is, if the restaurant has the policy, you just go, that's it. And then you take the kid outside, you give him the pizza in the car or something.
3: I couldn't imagine bringing a pizza into another place. That's crazy.
2: We used to bring Cheerios and stuff when they're little kids.
0: And then maybe if you would have gone up to the, and they didn't, but if you would have gone up to the place when you walked in and you go, hey, listen, I know this is a little bit weird, but we have this kid and the only thing he'll eat is Mod Pizza. Maybe they would accommodate it, but when you go in there, you sit down, you order, and then you pull out the pizza. They go, outside food, not allowed. Justin, you're on Rover's Morning Glory. Good morning, Justin.
9: Hey, man, I just wanted to touch base on the RFID thing because I have a four-year-old who is RFID, and I've dealt with going to restaurants and him being on 100 the whole time while everybody else is eating, and obviously he would like to eat, I'm sure, too, but he's on a Pediasure-only diet, and I mean, literally only eats Pediasure. You could put, it's equivalent, like putting a piece of food in front of him that we would eat is like equivalent to putting a piece of dog crap in front of us. And they're like, hey, you're going to eat that. It's a texture thing. As well as it's a disability. I mean, that's like saying, like I was telling the woman, that's like saying if you went to a restaurant to eat with your family and your mother was in a wheelchair and they said, well, we don't accommodate people with wheelchairs because there's not enough room at the table. I mean, I don't feel like there's an issue with a 3-year-old eating a piece of pizza if there's like a family ordering.
3: They brought in a whole pizza box.
0: Yeah. If you ran the restaurant, you might think otherwise. If people are bringing in and you go, well, this 3-year-old did it. Well, what about my 8-year-old? He doesn't like this kind of food. So we had to get food from next door. And then, teenagers, you know, they're picky eaters. So we had to get food from down the street. I mean, it's just that where does it end?
9: Well, yeah, but like with my son, like he's going to need assistance the rest of his life. He doesn't. I've tried food. He ate food as a child, like as an infant, and he regressed. And now he doesn't eat any food. So like the only thing he will eat is Pediasure. I've tried every food with him. I've tried different therapies. He just it's.
0: And what do doctors say? What do doctors say about this?
9: It's RFID, which is avoidant restrictive food intake disorder. Some people grow out of it. If you TikTok RFID, there's literally kids that are 35. There's people that are 40 that still have it. Some people are 40 years old when they try their first cheeseburger. It's literally insane. It's wild, but it's human.
0: But there's got to be a way to snap somebody out of this. There has to be a way.
9: Well, that's like saying you can take somebody out of, any type of medical, issue. That's like saying you could.
0: But I don't think that this is not a medical. This is not a medical issue. This is a mental issue.
9: Well, it's a neurological issue. Yeah, not a mental thing.
0: And what do you think led to this? Do you think something you guys did, or you say that the kid did eat food?
9: Well, I noticed he's also autistic, so it's linked to autism. Autism is on the rise, obviously. I don't know if it's like. I think all of us having ADD, as they would say back in the day, I think that was probably an autistic thing. They just label everybody on the spectrum now or whatever. But, it's not something they can really help, though.
0: What would happen if you just didn't give your kid food? Would he just not eat and just shrivel up and die?
9: I'd probably go to prison, but
0: you don't give him the Pediasure and you go, I'm going to put French fries in front of you chicken nuggets. And so then the kid doesn't eat, and he doesn't eat for a day. And then, 2 days? You tell me he would just never eat and just shrivel up and die?
9: I mean, even the smell of food, he'll gag. It's insane. I've never seen it before. I ever had a child with it. It's like one of those things you kind of have to just deal with as it comes. I mean, I don't know how to really explain that part.
0: And that's your cross to bear and his, not necessarily a restaurant that you go to. And if they have a thing and they go, no outside food, well, yeah, no outside food, unfortunately. And you go, all right, I'm not going to go back to that restaurant. Pizza. And that's it.
9: Yeah, I could see maybe not bringing an entire pizza. That's a little obsessive, but... maybe a piece of pizza, I don't think that'd be an issue. If you pull a piece of pizza out and say, here you go, you get to eat that. I don't think anybody's going to notice that you're giving a kid a piece of pizza.
0: All right, Justin, so, thank you. Good luck.
5: And I say that my son has, you know, my son's willing to try most foods.
0: Yeah.
5: You know, same thing with me. I mean, like anytime I like to go to a family restaurant, usually the first thing on my brain is country fried steak and eggs. But let's say if it's out of the menu, I always have a kind of backup choice in mind. So, and it's the same thing with me when I was growing up. I mean, remember the first time my dad cooked shark on the grill and I was like, that was
0: shark.
5: It used to be a seafood place in, you know, in my old neighborhood.
0: Uh-huh.
5: And my dad, it's like they were like fillets. And then my dad did it on the grill. I said, and he put some butter on it. He said, just try it. You know, he told me he would guarantee I would like it. First bite, I mean, it was nice and tender. I didn't have to cut it with a knife. I just took a bite. I was like, I was hooked. I liked it right away.
0: No pun intended. You were hooked.
5: In a way, yeah, you can say that. But it's a way of saying I liked it right away. You know, it's like I said, my mom always told me, never be afraid to try new things.
0: Dean says, what, God forbid, what would happen to this kid if Mod Pizza ever closed down? Oh, yeah, they'd have to get the government to come in and keep Mod Pizza afloat. Otherwise, this kid won't be able to eat.
4: Just throwing this out there. Remember the pizza shop in New Jersey, I believe, on the shore? And the people brought in a birthday cake to the restaurant.
0: Yep.
4: And we were all in, I thought, agreement of you cannot bring in outside food, especially if they say don't, unless you ask them prior to, and maybe they'll charge you a plate fee or something. I mean, and then you can bring in your outside food. But I thought we were all against that at the time. But now we're okay with bringing in outside food because the child has some kind of restriction?
0: No, I don't think anybody. Maybe Dougie. I don't know too many people into that are, I don't have any issue with what this restaurant did. I'm still against bringing in the outside food. They set the rules. It's their place. I've got to take a break. We will come back with the shizzy right after this. Hang on.
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6: Hey, I don't think they'll even take these morons.

0: shizzy coming up in a few minutes. What do you have on the way, Dougie?
1: I don't know if this is a joke or if this really is happening. Adidas is developing a new pair of slip-on slides. I'll tell you what they are next.
0: All right, we'll get to that in just a moment. Kyle, you're on Rover's Morning Glory. Good morning, Kyle.
2: Good morning, COY.
0: Arbe, what's happening?
2: Hey, so I just want to tell you that I can show you with an example that this food aversion, dietary stuff, it's all being nurtured. It's not real. And it's because you go to starving kids in Africa, and they're eating all the food. There's not kids in the mountains of China going, oh no, I can't eat that. It hurts my tummy, or I don't like the way it feels.
0: I have ARFID. There aren't too many ARFID kids in Africa, is what you're telling me?
2: I'm betting they're not.
0: Probably. I think you're probably right. No, I think you are right. That is interesting. All right.
2: I go to Germany. I travel over there about every 2 years. I don't see it over there. We have an abundance here, and we feed into it, and we cater to it, and it creates it. It's not a real thing.
0: You may be right about that, Kyle. Thank you. I appreciate it. Ray, and then we'll get to the shizzy. Go ahead, Ray.
3: Good morning, Rover.
0: Hey, what's up?
3: First, I want to give my condolences to Dougie. That was really a bummer. I lost my mom not too long ago, so I know how that feels.
1: Thank you.
3: We had a similar relationship. You bet, hon. First, I'm autistic. I never had a problem with food. Food is not a thing. The grandmother's a little goofy, in my opinion, but the kid probably has a problem. My grandson, my daughter, my mother, and my cousin, who never spoke till he was 9 years old, who's now a scientist at NASA, by the way.
0: Mm-hmm.
3: Autism is a weird thing.
0: What was the first thing he said
3: with
0: at age nine? Well, like, he gets to nine, you hasn't spoken. What is he? What are his first words?
3: Actually, he told me, this is funny, his first hit words to me were to tell me that my aunt, his mother, had gotten me a signed Joe Namath football helmet for Christmas. And it was a big secret, and everybody flipped out. But they mostly flipped out that, like,

0: God, Bill's
1: he spoke. He spoke. And he revealed this secret. Son of a bitch.
2: Yeah, and he's the sweetest guy. He's the sweetest guy. My grandson, however, and my daughter, a whole other story. My daughter, who's now 38, one time at Lady Di's when she was about 18 months old. Beautiful little girl. A demon. We were there for Easter. It was hell. She couldn't all day long. And then it was because of the food. My daughter has issues even today. But anyway, it's a real thing. And Kyle, I don't know what he does in Germany, but he's not a socialist, social worker or anything. So, yeah, whatever with Kyle. But, yeah, the grandma, it shows that there's autism in the family because she had a panic attack over this small thing.
1: And had to have the fire department come out. Did you ever have a panic attack when your daughter wouldn't eat and you had to have the fire department come out?
2: No, I had a panic attack because my daughter was having a freak out and I couldn't handle it myself. I've got Asperger's. I'm high functioning, but the thing is, I got little weirdnesses. I got them genetically.
1: What Kyle was saying, he'll say that yours is made up, basically, and that you are passing down this, oh, there's something wrong, we all have this, to your children when it doesn't really exist, is what Kyle would claim.
2: I understand, but my grandmother, my mom's mom, was actually institutionalized several times because, well, it was a very different thing to see that then. I'll give you an example with you. I was on your show just a couple of weeks ago talking about the animal, upper monkeys, basically.
1: Monkeys.
2: I have cats. Uh-huh. Well, no, I'm just saying helper animals,
1: Uh-huh.
2: I'm not good with words sometimes when I'm talking to people.
1: Like service animals, emotional support animals, all this. Oh,
2: yes. Yeah. And I was all cool on the phone with Doogie, and then I got with you, and you said something, and it sent me in another direction, and I started telling the story without filling you in first. Mm-hmm. That happens to me. There's all kinds of weird little that happen to people. But believe me, it is real. I've got 40 years of putting up with all kinds of crazy, and then before that, having to live with an autistic schizophrenic mother. Believe me, it's real.
1: It's weird. The craziness, it's a crazy cluster, isn't it? They're all clustered together. Ray.
2: But I just wanted to tell you, it's genetic, and it goes on forever until you figure out how to work with it. I'm 65. I'm just now learning to do that. This is one of my best conversations on the phone in a while, so thank you.
1: There you go. Yeah. Look at this. We got him on the phone talking.
3: Success story.
2: Yeah. Yeah. Right. I'm not good with that. Anyway, I want to thank you for the opportunity, thank you for not reproducing.
1: Thank you, Ray. All right. Bye-bye. Yeah. I'm the one that shouldn't reproduce out of the two people that were in that conversation. Okay. Doogie, are you ready for the shizzy?
4: Sure.
1: Here we go.
5: Here to shizzy on Rover's Morning Glory.
4: Have you seen what's going on in France, these student protests?
1: Yeah, I have seen this.
4: Been sweeping across France with riot police clashing with high schoolers in cities like Paris, Lille.
1: Toulouse.
4: The teens are upset and angry over crumbling school buildings, overcrowded classrooms, teacher shortages, and planned budget cuts.
1: No. First of all, I don't believe any of that. For whatever reason, in France, they love to riot. Every couple of years, they're rioting in the streets. They always are finding something to riot about, whether it's pension funds or God knows what else. And they start throwing Molotov cocktails. They burn stuff down. The riot police have to come out. Now, you're telling me, I was in high school. Maybe things are different in France. You're telling me that kids there they're like, you know what? We don't have nice enough schools, and we're just fed up with it. We're going to take to the streets and firebomb some stuff. No. These are hooligans that just want to go out, not go to school. They can get out of school, and there's a handful of hooligans that are doing all this.
4: Nearly 400 of the country's high schools were closed
1: Exactly.
4: Police have detained around 2,000 people.
1: Would you not want to go to school if you could?
4: Most of them minors. Dozens of staff and students have been injured. Students and rights groups across.
1: But you believe that this is because they're like, oh, we don't get enough resources in school. No, high school kids aren't that. They don't. I don't know what they're rioting, or I think it's just more they want to cause pandemonium. That's what it boils down to. They want to riot. They want to loot. They want to do all the things that go on when you're in the midst of something like this.
4: There's a little story here with video that's gone viral. It is footage that's pretty jaw-dropping. There are teenagers on jet skis, and what they are doing is just shocking.
1: All right, here.
4: It's in Australia.
1: Yeah.
4: And it shows the jet skiers going crazy
1: around a boat.
4: Yeah, and then like making circles, and then it makes the boat capsize.
1: Oh.
4: Very dangerous situation, and it was spraying it with water, and then the boat turns over. The two occupants of the boat were children. They were 10 and 14 years old.
1: Okay, so
0: were they part of that group?
4: Part of what group?
1: The jet skiers.
0: Jet skiers.
4: No.
1: Were they all friends? Or did they do something to the jet skiers? 14-year-old boy on a boat. There was some sort of dispute. There was something that happened, obviously. They didn't just pick these kids and go, like, let's capsize that boat.
4: They were not known. They were not together. They're,
1: okay. No,
4: they
1: no, didn't I'm not saying, but there was these jet skiers didn't just go, let me go capsize that boat. That boat probably almost killed one of the jet skiers or something in there. Would be my guess. Something obvious.
4: Well, the two older kids, the 15 and 16-year-old on the jet skis, are now facing charges of dangerous operation of a vessel and assault. A 2-week research project in the Southern Atlantic Ocean produced a remarkable haul for scientists. 57 newly identified species of marine life. The creatures were found in submarine canyons off of the coast of Argentina. They were found by an international team of researchers studying some of the ocean's least understood ecosystems. The discoveries include new species of sea cucumbers and crustaceans and other marine animals, along with 5 new groups of related species. So that's pretty exciting that this project was able to get that kind of stuff. Adidas is developing a new pair of slip-on slides that double as ice packs. They're called Climacool Recovery Slides. And they feature cooling chambers built directly into the footbed and strap. The target demographic is athletes for post-workout recovery, but they could work pretty much for anyone.
1: So you have to put these in the freezer?
4: Yeah.
1: These are like those like gel pack things you put in the freezer?
4: Yeah, you toss them in the freezer.
1: It's kind of gross, though. Like, you put those, like, you're walking around in those things, and then you're putting your stinky-ass feet in those things. So they're dirty on the bottom, sweaty on the top. You put those in your freezer? Ugh.
4: Put them in the freezer for 30 minutes like an ice pack, and then you wear them around. They actually look like slides, not ice packs. So it is in the development.
3: You never catch me wearing a pair of slides, period.
4: Well, why not? I wear my slides all the time.
3: That's your preference. I get that.
4: I'm just saying.
3: Hey, you just preference not. Too. They're just not my cup of tea.
1: Okay.
4: Okay. The Emmy Awards are leaving traditional broadcast television for a streaming-only future. The Television Academy has reached a 6-year agreement with Prime Video that'll make the streaming service the exclusive home of the ceremony starting in 2027. Viewers will not need a paid Prime subscription, with the show set to be available through Prime Video's free ad-supporting offering. The move ends the Emmys' longtime rotation among ABC, CBS, Fox, and NBC. Nobody's going to watch that.
3: What's it on?
4: Well, it's on Prime.
1: Yeah, I think people, I mean.
4: No one's going to watch that.
1: More people may watch it on that than they would on broadcast TV. Because nobody is actually, like, a lot of stuff on broadcast TV just would, in the old days, you'd flip around and you go, you'd see something, you'd start watching it. Now, if it's on the home screen of whatever it is, you might check it out. Oh, let me see what's going on with that. So, if anything, I think more people might watch it.
4: Scooter Braun and Sydney Sweeney are pretty serious, and there are reports that Sydney has met with 2 rabbis and she is seriously considering converting to Judaism.
1: Okay.
4: They want to have a future together. They want to get married, have kids, and she is considering converting.
1: It's pretty wild that, like, you know, people are so into their religion, and, you know, Jesus is the way, and I love Jesus. And then they meet a guy, and they're like, you know, all that Jesus guy, maybe he was overrated. Let me convert to Judaism. It's just so disposable for some people.
4: And finally, Miley Cyrus's new album, Bass Persuades, made history in its second week. Not the kind of history that she would want. Last week, the album debuted at number one on the Billboard 200. In its second week, it dropped 156 spots to 157th place. That's the largest second week drop for an album that debuted at number one. So that's not good. It's not the largest drop from number one, though. Bon Jovi's This House Is Not For Sale went from first to 169th in a single week. That was all the way back in 2018.
1: Wow.
4: But that was...
1: What did this one go down from first to what?
4: 157.
1: Ooh, not good.
4: Yeah, there you go. That's the shizzy on Rover's Morning Glory.
1: Is this a new song of hers, Shirley?
0: Yeah.

0: different. You should do something. What do you mean, like to her face?
1: Yeah, or? Her face just doesn't look like her.
0: Her face does look a little bit different. Like it's more.
2: Maybe it's the bangs.
1: Is it just the makeup?
3: Let's go. Is it her teeth?
1: Is there something wrong with her teeth?
3: I feel like she got really skinny and her teeth were very pronounced.
0: Yeah, she had big choppers.
3: Yeah.
0: But I don't notice her teeth in this as much, though. Like in other ones, I. It doesn't look bad, though. You think she looks...
1: No, I don't think she looks bad at all. It doesn't look like her, though. Yeah, I actually don't think I would know this is Miley Cyrus unless you told me.
0: Music just sucks, though, doesn't it?
1: Yeah.
0: Like Derby guy wants a... Maggie says she got fat sucked from her cheeks. Derby guy says, can we get an RV update?
1: Oh, yeah, I actually got one yesterday.
0: Charlie's RV has been in, I believe, what state was it in? Was it
1: Pennsylvania?
0: West Virginia. For, oh my God, what are we going on? 3 months now? And the guy was the mechanic was going to fix it?
1: Mm-hmm. Maybe, if he could. We don't even know if it's possible.
0: Yeah, yeah.
1: So they started driving. I don't know if I mentioned this. They started driving it. They got it working, which is amazing. But then the brakes went out. Well, they got to do that. All right. So we've been waiting for that.
0: Uh-huh.
1: Mechanic sent me these pictures and told me to call him when I got a chance. I called him and he said the reason it's cutting out on us is because those two fuel lines that we're losing vacuum.
0: Mm.
1: Then that drum, he's having trouble getting off in order to get numbers off it to get a new one. I guess the drum brake, I'm guessing. But he's informed those drums are off of an F-250. So it should be simple to get a replacement, but it still needs to come off.
0: Mm-hmm.
1: So what I gathered is they're fiddling with it. They're trying to get her going for us, and we've started lying to them and saying we have some place to be on the 15th.
0: of this month?
1: Yeah.
0: Oh, so you got to have it by next week so you can use that RV.
1: Yeah, so we started doing that.
0: Yeah.
1: So no real updates. That was yesterday.
0: Are you guys paying this guy, or
1: eventually, if he fixes it.
0: All right, but you haven't given him any money yet?
1: No.
0: Okay.
3: Has he give you any kind of estimate around what this might cost?
1: It's very slow moving. You know, we're supposed to get a quote Friday. I'm waiting for that. And again, they're fiddling. They're working on it.
4: You made a mistake at the beginning. You said, take your time. No hurry.
1: I didn't think that meant 3 months. But
4: well, it's different. Yeah. You know, West Virginia time is different than...
1: I thought like, hey, you know, a couple weeks or something. Mm-hmm. I just meant this doesn't have to be your top priority.
0: Like, I don't need this tomorrow. Or
1: But
0: you didn't think 3 months
1: were going to
0: go by.
1: So... they got to get the drum off and something to do with the vacuum cleaner.
0: All right. Dave, you're on Rover's Morning Glory. Good morning, Dave.
5: Hey, did the English professor just say echo instead of ecosystem when she was reading the CG?
0: Did she say ecosystem or ecosystem?
2: Not sure.
0: I think both are acceptable, though, I believe, aren't they? Can't you say either or? I don't know. I'm not an English major. Let me defer to Dougie. But can you?
2: Yes.
0: You can say either. Okay. There's a story that I'm going to tell you that I promise you did not happen. I'll be shocked if this is a true story. That's being reported as a fact and it actually happened. But it's just... You have to think about it. You read this and you go, oh, that's a remarkable story. But if you think about it for more than 2 seconds, I think you're going to agree with me. Likely, this is completely made up for whatever reason. I'll explain it to you in just a minute. We'll be right back. Hang on.
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3: cleared the earlier accident 9 eastbound before Route 57 in Lorain County. Traffic remains slow back onto Route 2 eastbound starting at Middle Ridge Road. The wreck on 40 westbound transportation is gone, but slowdowns remain back to Warrensville Center. Still blocking the left two lanes with an accident 77 northbound at Rockside. Your stop and go back to Wallings. I'm Faith Nezovich from the Total Traffic Center.
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8: A warm, breezy, sun-filled afternoon expected as we go throughout the day today. It's a cool start, though, this morning. Temperatures will end up in the mid to upper 70s today with gusty winds. Lots of sunshine expected with passing high clouds. Cold front goes through this evening. That'll drop our temperatures back into the upper 40s tonight with mainly clear skies. And cooler tomorrow, we'll be in the mid to upper 60s with lots of sunshine.
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33: Charlie, you need to tell your mechanic that the World Dirt Track Championship for dirt car racing is October 15th, and it's in West Virginia. They'll know all about it, he says, and how important it is that you're there with your RV. So tell them that's what you're going to.
8: Okay.
33: And it's going to ruin your trip to the World Dirt Track Championship. Jason says, Echo is spelled with an H. ECO, Eco, isn't. Economics isn't spelled with an H, and that's still pronounced the same way, right? I'm going to back douche.
34: Well, econ. They call it in college. So it might be economics.
33: So you call it the E. You don't say the economy. You say the economy.
34: No, in the class schedule.
33: In economics.
34: They call it, you take an econ. It's a class.
33: All right.
34: Economics or economics.
33: Oh, wait a second. You just
34: I know, right?
33: Economics.
34: See, there you go. That's what I'm saying. Hey. Why do you call it econ? I don't know.
33: Now, here's a story. I have a long video. I didn't even realize I had this video. I haven't seen this woman speak. I just read this story. I'm going to tell you just right off the bat that I don't think this happened. This is a woman who is recalling a story of her childhood. Charlie, should I jump into this video or should I just...
35: It's a very long
33: video.
35: Very long. No, I just explain it and then...
3: Then I'll tell you. I've marked different places I can tell you to go to, but I would explain it first.
33: She claims, and she grew up in Colombia. She claims, here's her life story. She claims that she was playing with pea pods at the age of 4. I guess, you know, you probably don't have much money in Colombia. You're playing, your toys are pea pods. And she was grabbed from behind and her face was covered up. She was kidnapped at age 4. Then she woke up the following morning to a very horrible moment. She says she was just out in the rainforest, in the jungle, by herself. And she realized that an animal came over. One monkey came up to her, near her.
3: Oh, no, you're missing a huge part of the story. Sorry. She was kidnapped.
33: Yeah, I said that.
3: Oh, you did? Oh, and she's dropped off?
33: Yeah, yeah.
3: Okay, you did say that. All right.
33: Yeah, yeah. She woke up, she was kidnapped, and they dropped her off just in the rainforest.
3: Yes,
33: they got
3: rid
33: of her.
3: Yes, okay, sorry.
33: No, this kid's a brat.
3: I was looking at something else. Sorry.
33: So a monkey comes up to her, and then she realizes more monkeys are behind that monkey. They are black and white. How do you say this? Capuchin? Is that how you say this kind of monkey?
5: Capuchin.
33: And they come up, they look at her, they lost interest, but then they kept coming back. They were checking on her, and then they would gradually begin climbing all over her and playing with her hair, and the monkeys sort of became like her family. And she claims that from the age of, from the age of 4 until she was 11. Was it 11? From the ages of 4 to 11.
3: Well, in the video, she says to 9.
33: Okay, 9. Okay. 4 to 9. She was raised by monkeys in the jungle.
5: Yeah. You don't believe that?
33: I don't believe that for one second.
5: Why not?
33: Because I am just thinking about, my sisters when they were 4 and your daughter when she was 4. I don't have any kids, so I don't know what all 4-year-olds are like. But I remember when your daughter was 4 years old, Dushy. If you put her in the middle of a jungle by herself, there's no way she could survive. Monkeys helping out or not.
5: Well, monkeys
33: did not happen.
5: Have you seen how monkeys take care of their young? Like they hold them, they rock them, they feed them.
33: These are small. Aren't these capuchin monkeys
5: aren't
33: pretty
5: they little?
33: Small?
5: Yeah, they're
33: these are small monkeys. They can't carry them.
5: They're not capable of love?
33: I don't. Yeah, but they might. Maybe they're capable of that, but I don't think they're capable of taking care of a 4-year-old child living alone by herself in the jungle.
5: Why would they lie?
33: Why would this woman lie? I don't know. I would say that it's.
3: She wrote a whole book about it.
33: Yeah, well, there's your motivation. She wrote a book and says that she was raised by monkeys. You know what? You don't sell a lot of books with a normal 4-year-old upbringing, but if you claim you've been raised by monkeys, it's an impossibility. It didn't happen. Oh, and it goes on from there. So she was living by herself with the monkeys in the jungle. And in fact, she has some monkey stories. She says that one day she was... She'd ate the wrong kind of seed and it gave her, she was only 4 years old, gave her an upset tummy. And one of the monkeys was looking at her and she was crying out in pain. Ugh, and the monkey came over and took her and just put her face, smashed her face down into a puddle. And she thought that the monkey was trying to kill her. But then she looked up at the monkey and realized he has old, kind eyes. You must be trying to do something. So then she started drinking and drinking and drinking the water. Ah, and that helped her recover from the bad seeds that she ate. So the old monkey helped her out with the old face in the puddle trick. So, you're not buying this, are you, Charlie?
3: Absolutely not.
33: Okay.
3: In the video, it's just like the video, it's a 20-minute interview with her. And 10 minutes is about living with the monkeys. And then 10 minutes is about her other crazy part of her life. And it's like, why aren't you asking more about these monkeys? Where did you sleep with the monkeys? What was going on with the monkeys? What did you, like, you? They ask what she ate. And she's like, water and leaves. You can't live on leaves.
33: As a four-year-old?
3: Leaves? And just everything. Just, I don't think she's lying. I don't know if she's necessarily lying on purpose. I think she had a very bad childhood.
33: You think she believes this?
3: I think she does believe it. Maybe she did live in the woods for like a week or something, and she changed it in her mind. Because I guess there was a civil war going on at that time.
33: Uh-huh.
3: So it was a really bad place to. You did not want to be living there. Uh-huh. So maybe she made up some sort of traumatic memory to block out what happened.
33: You don't think that the monkeys raised her for 5 years at the age of, starting at the age of four?
3: No.
33: Yeah, I think that's impossible as well. So then, it gets even crazier. Now, remember, you have to believe all stories. Believe all women. So then she claims that she was 9 years old and there were a group of hunters came out. And she saw this group of hunters. And correct me if I'm saying any of this wrong, Charlie. She saw this group of hunters and there was a woman. And the woman had a nice smile and she saw the woman smile and she goes, you know what? I've been living with these monkeys for 5 years. These are the first humans I've seen. Maybe it's time for me to step forward and go with a human now and leave the monkeys behind. So she steps out of the jungle, steps forward. They see her. And the nice lady, I don't know what happened to her, but she was instead immediately grabbed by a man. And the man then takes her to somewhere in Colombia and forces her to work in a brothel at the age of 9 as a human trafficked prostitute. Now, that's possible. I mean, Colombia is a dumpy place. I've been to Colombia. I mean, nothing would surprise me about what they have going on down there. But I agree with Charlie. I think this lady just, I think she's a little kooky, and she probably did have a traumatic childhood, but it's just impossible that a four-year-old could be raised by monkeys. When your daughter was four, Dougie. Like, could she have survived out in the jungle with monkeys looking after her?
5: Maybe not, but maybe this woman was so traumatized that she really does believe it. Like, maybe something happened. Maybe she was left out there and she's blocking it, or she's created this fantastical view.
33: Doesn't somebody, though, if you're interviewing her, don't you have an obligation to go, this story sounds like BS. It's unbelievable. What were you going to say, Snitch?
7: Oh, what was she wearing this whole time?
3: Nobody asked that.
7: That's a good question. Was she naked?
5: Diaper.
7: Or did she...
33: Any shoes?
7: Did she have clothes? She must have outgrown them in 5 years.
5: She must have been naked.
3: And these are tiny monkeys.
7: Okay.
5: Can I see a picture? I don't know
9: but
5: what they are.
9: They're friendly monkeys.
33: Are they?
9: I would think, yeah, that people have them as pets.
33: It's like the monkey totally, from Friends.
9: He had that monkey.
5: They could totally raise a kid.
33: No, they could not.
5: Yes, they could.
7: They fit on your shoulder. They're super tiny.
5: That could totally raise a kid.
9: You could follow them around, find out what they're eating, eat the same stuff that they're eating.
33: Seeing a frog right there? Ugh, that's disgusting.
5: Was that a frog?
33: Yeah.
10: And to wash it all down,
7: I
10: drink from a freshwater stream.
33: So you think if a four-year-old were drinking out of that stream, she'd be just fine?
9: Well, that's what I would be. Also, the poisonous, any kind of centipede or spider bite you, what do you do in that instant?
10: And when to look. The clever capuchins have learned to visit the swamp at low tide.
33: Yeah, a four-year-old's going to be out there. And she's going to get eaten by an alligator.
3: She's climbing
33: something?
3: The trees with them, just living in the trees.
33: Yeah, I'm buying this.
10: Opening them takes bronze.
3: And then she said, I think she could speak with the monkeys, too.
33: Oh, yeah?
3: Or she'd know what the squeals mean.
33: Yeah, I did read that. She could tell like a little versus a. Okay. Mike.
11: Go. Hello?
33: Yes, Mike.
11: Yo.
33: Yes. Are you
11: Sorry,
33: yelling?
11: I've been waiting a while.
33: Are you yelling at the phone while you're on hold? Like, nobody can hear you
11: no,
33: while you're
11: I was
33: doing it.
11: I'm telling this guy to go where I'm at a four-way stop.
33: Oh, okay. You're telling him to go.
7: Like, one of those guys.
33: Okay. You're directing traffic out there. Yeah, Snitzer doesn't like that. He hates that. If you wave him at a four-way stop,
7: no.
33: He doesn't. Snitzer just looks at you and he refuses to go. He does not like that.
11: I'm aggressively waving too. Yeah. Hurry up.
33: Yeah, go. Let's go. Yeah, I'm with you, Mike. Anyway, go on. What were you saying?
11: Well, before I get into it, I wanted to tell Charlie that was a funny. Remember when you were Rover? You were talking about your underpants getting drips in them, and your wife thinking it was unattractive.
3: Oh yeah,
11: the last drip. You know.
3: Mm-hmm. What? Yeah, when you talked about how you peed yourself. Yeah, go ahead. I remember that story. Rover urinated in his pants.
11: Rover said he uses toilet paper to dab it.
3: Yeah, I remember.
11: He was wondering if that was weird.
3: Yeah.
11: And then you had that story where you did it. You're like, for another reason. And you're like, it looked like it was in the KKK.
33: What? I have absolutely no idea what he's talking about.
11: You don't remember that?
34: This guy's conducting traffic.
11: No, but anyway. No.
33: Okay. Any yes? Russia, go on. Yes.
11: So you brought this up yesterday. I was told I didn't listen yesterday, but Russia leaked some kind. You said you heard it was pneumonia?
33: No, pneumonic plague or some sort of plague. Not bubonic plague, but very close to that, I guess. Yeah.
11: But it's nothing to worry about. We shouldn't be panicking.
33: No, I didn't say it's nothing to worry about. First of all, I don't think it's the plague because the plague is treatable with standard antibiotics. So it's definitely not the plague. So I don't know what they have going on over there.
11: Something's suspicious. What's it called again?
33: Bubonic plague.
34: Oh, this is pneumonic.
33: No, it's not bubonic.
34: It's not bubonic. It's pneumonic.
33: Pneumonic plague.
34: It's pneumonia.
11: It's still a plague.
33: Yeah, yeah, but you could treat it with antibiotics, so it's not like it's not
11: just
33: something
11: like the corona.
33: Huh? It's like the coronavirus.
9: Like corona.
33: Oh, yeah, yeah.
11: Just like the corona.
33: I understand what this guy's saying. Okay. Yeah.
11: All right.
33: What up? What up about it?
11: I don't know. I'm just like,
33: all right, yeah. I thought maybe you had done the research. I mean, I think I'm.
11: No, I got to work.
33: Oh,
3: yeah, he's got to get it to work.
9: Why'd you call in?
33: He just wants to know.
9: Yeah. Anyway, he said he waited.
11: We were at Rochester, and I gave you a slug shot. We were in that outing, and you stuck it to 3-4 feet.
33: Yeah, I remember that. That was embarrassing. I almost can't forget.
11: I don't have clubs. I was like, use mine.
33: Yeah.
11: And threw a dart, dude. We got to do that again.
33: All right. We will. All right, Mike.
11: You should.
33: Thank you. I appreciate it. All right.
34: He's still at the four-way stop.
9: What was the?
33: He's gonna fall asleep at that four-way stop.
9: Why did he say he called in? What was his point?
33: I'm not sure. Something
9: he
33: about
9: just
33: the
9: wanted
33: plague.
9: To know Rover's point of view. What does he think about this lab leak and your thoughts? He just wanted to know.
33: I don't think it's the plague. Again, it's treatable with an antibiotic. I think it's more likely that this is some sort of, I don't know if a biological weapon, but something that they were doing in this lab. They're researching something, trying to maybe get it more resistant to whatever, or I don't know, something.
9: It was in Siberia, right?
33: Yeah.
9: And isn't that like the permafrost is melting and there are molecules and different viruses and things trapped in the permafrost that are thousands of years old, and we are worried about if it does.
33: No, I'm not worried
9: the
33: about
9: atmosphere.
33: That at all.
9: Is no. That why they're testing these things?
33: I don't know, but I wouldn't be worried about that. I think it's in Siberia because it's far away, and they go, hey, we got this secret bioweapons program that is, by the way, biological weapons are illegal so and dangerous, so let's put it in Siberia where nobody is. And if there is a leak, it only kills a few people in Siberia. That's what's going on out there, I think. I think it's a little more ominous than the news is letting on thus far. Anyway, the aftermath starts in just a few minutes. What was the guy talking about? The KKK and a penis?
34: Toilet paper.
3: I think the toilet paper must have wrapped around my dong and looked like I had a little KKK hood on it.
33: Ah, okay.
3: Sounds funny.
33: Yeah. The aftermath starts on RMG Plus in just a few minutes. 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Jeffrey, Snitzer, Charlie, all continuing on the aftermath. 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That's it. We will be back live tomorrow morning. Have a great day. 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
14: Traffic. 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Multi-car crash on 77 southbound past Pershing. Right lane is now blocked. Traffic stop and go back to 490. You also have Harper Deckers in the northbound lanes. A new accident on 90 eastbound at Route 2 in Lorain County. This takes out the right lane. You're backed up onto Route 2 eastbound. I'm Faith Nezovich from the Total Traffic Center.
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Good Wednesday morning. Corey Roddick in. Lots to talk about today. Guards and White Sox getting you to check out a perfect circle at 150. Then, of course, we're going to sleaze it up at noon. 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

right, so apparently Aerosmith's set to move again. They had a big announcement for us yesterday. Didn't quite materialize. But apparently this thing's still happening. Two shows. One's happening in like 3 weeks. The other one, right after the month of November begins. Luckily enough, that's not enough time to throw things together, start selling things to get out there. I get to hang on to some money for once. This is MMS

0: more erotic, sadly true Cleveland stories. I remember back in 2003, Evanescence played at the Rib Burn-Off, and it was real cool because Bring Me to Life had just become like this big hit song, and Amy Lee comes on stage and she looked out at everybody at Burke and was like, you know, this is the biggest audience we have ever played for. And then they ripped into Bring Me to Life and it was awesome. Here we are all these years later, and Evanescence and Amy Lee is still the patron saint of coffin bitch goth chicks, and I'll take it. It's 100.7 WMMS. Corey Roddick for your Wednesday. Going to get you another $1,000 with the buzzer bookie that's on the way at 11:30, and also more rock. What are you thinking? 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
0: On the night before Halloween in 1975, 15-year-old Martha Moxley was murdered in the Tony Bellhaven neighborhood of Greenwich, Connecticut. She was rich and beautiful and loved by all who knew her. For decades, despite intense media scrutiny, police failed to make an arrest. In 2000, 25 years after Martha's murder, her one-time neighbor, Michael Skakel, was arrested. He'd been 15, like her, at the time of the crime. He was also a cousin of the Kennedys.
1: A teenage neighbor and friend of Martha Moxley.
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1: Kennedy relative Michael Skakel on trial for murder.
0: The Kennedy connection is the reason that most people know about this case, or at least think they know about it. I watched the news. I read the articles. Of course Michael Skakel killed his next-door neighbor Martha Moxley. He beat her to death with a golf club. I knew it. And if you followed the case like I did, I bet you knew it too. My name is Andrew Goldman. I've been a journalist for 30 years. I got involved in this case in 2015. But here's the thing. Once this story got its hooks in me, it wouldn't let me go. 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

0: 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So the Osborne family has made it official. Ozfest is going to happen in some way, shape, or form next year. It's happening in both the U.S. and the U.K., but that's really all we know about it so far. Don't know if it's going to be a tour, maybe a one-day thing, maybe a two-dayer. Could be a traveling thing. I don't even know what's going on. But as soon as we know what's up, you know you're always going to get your music news right here on the buzzer, and also going to get another shot at $1,000 on the way at 11:30. Got the keyword you need. When you get this keyword, you take it to WMMS.com, enter that in the box. We'll call you back and we'll give you $1,000. Reverse bill collecting. It's the best way to think about it. The Buzzer Bookie going to handle all that for you and make certain you got some cash to make you comfy for the holidays. It's on the way with the buzzer.
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0: 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Corey Roddick in. Now, a lot of times people say that that kind of music killed, quote, hair metal. And I disagree. Hair metal itself killed hair metal. When you can't tell Nelson apart from Winger, apart from Slaughter, apart from Warrant, things got out of control. But there are a hell of a lot of sweet-ass riffs, and we're going to look at a bunch of them coming up at noon. Big Hair Wednesday takes you back to the Sunset Strip. Got your last-minute requests? 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We're going to trash it up here at noon. Big Hair Wednesday is on the way with them.
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13: A few miles from the glass spires of Midtown Atlanta lies the South River Forest. In 2021 and 2022, the woods became a home to activists from all over the country.
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100.7 WMMS, flashing back to BuzzerFest 2023. Believe it or not, I wasn't there. And I was like, that's okay. It's going to be an annual thing. And then I didn't mention it much because I didn't want to be the one around here running my mouth. When Rob said it the other day, I guess I can take up the cause too. Yeah, let's have some more BuzzerFest. I thought this was going to be an annual thing. Ah, Incubus, we hardly knew you. This is the Buzzer.

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1: Maude?
0: And Corey Roddick's first show were both in the year 2000. Coincidence? We'll leave that up to you to decide.
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0: I hope they leave it just like that for the U.S. release, just subtitled and just reading words like Mein Schwanz and things like that at the bottom of the screen. I don't know. I'm trying to think of what the backstory of the Scorpions might be. Shopping for black t-shirts, hats, learning how to whistle. Do they have a backstory other than that? I guess we'll find out.
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You're like, look, buddy, you're not going to fool me. I'm nobody's fool. I ain't your fool. Cinderella doing this thing for your Wednesday. Big Air Wednesday on MMS.

0: We are 100.7 WMMS. Big Hair Wednesday, Cinderella in. Of course, those guys in Cinderella, known for touring with Poison many, many years on their Glam Slam Metal Jam nostalgia things where they would hit Blossom every single year. And I got real, real comfortable with that. Figured, it's like clockwork. Poison will be around every summer. The last time we saw Poison on stage was like, what, 4 years ago? Something like that. And then before that, it was another 4 years. These guys need to get it together. But it's all good because Bret Michaels, apparently, he was having his health issues, and apparently he's got them figured out to the point where he can show up at Northfield Park Racino Saturday, November 28th, the Live and Amplified Tour with Bret Michaels. 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Let's get you more of this Big Hair stuff. Enough's enough on the way. Going to get you Motley freaking Crew, Whitesnake as well, because I know where my bread is buttered. It's all next on MMS.
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20: White victim, female, pretty, wealthy.
19: A white woman's murder shocks the city. A black man from the projects comes forward with information about the case.
21: He says the police are his friends.
19: But out of nowhere, he goes from star witness to prime suspect.
21: And then that's it. They turn on him.
19: The system is hungry for a conviction. Lee Harris is sentenced to 90 years.
22: I get 90 years for killing somebody I have never seen.
19: Behind bars, Lee finds an unlikely ally in his cellie, Robert. The pair are like chalk and cheese. There's no way their paths would ever cross on the outside. But as a fellow inmate, Robert sees through the lies and vows to do the unthinkable. Clear Lee's name.
0: This is a prepaid collect call from an inmate at
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25: What's happening, fellow sports fans? It's Andy West, and I'm here to take you on a journey back to this day in sports history, October 7th. We'll start off today in 1984. Walter Payton of the Chicago Bears passes Jim Brown to become the National Football League's career leading rusher, gaining 154 yards in a 20-7 victory over the Saints at Soldier Field. Payton is now in second place. First place is owned by Emmitt Smith. Today in 1992, the Tampa Bay Lightning played their first regular season game in their tiny 11,000-seat Expo Hall at the Florida State Fairgrounds. They shocked the visiting Chicago Blackhawks 7-3 and became the first NHL expansion team to win their opening game. They now have three Stanley Cups to their name. And today in 2012, New Orleans quarterback Drew Brees breaks Johnny Unitas' NFL record for consecutive games with a touchdown pass when he connects with Devery Henderson for his 48th in the Saints' 31-24 win over San Diego at the Superdome.
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You know what? Whitesnake makes way more sense when you're doing like 75 miles per hour past downtown Cleveland in your dream car and you have your chick in the passenger seat. Then it all makes sense. It's what it means to be alive, dude. I was playing with toy cars back in 1987. I'll catch up any way I can. It's Big Hair Wednesday.

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0: 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Corey Roddick in. Guards, White Sox, game number 3 gets underway this afternoon, 3:35. That's when we'll start all your coverage, so you get a little bit of time with the Al and Cox show. Then we're hopefully going to turn this thing back around. Guards down 2 games in this thing. Let's get it done. You'll catch all the action today on your FM home for Guardians baseball, 100.7 WMMS. Also going to get you some cash up here at 1:30. The last keyword I have for you with the buzzer bookie, but that doesn't mean you're done winning for today. The Al and Cox show is going to take it up from there, but let's put $1,000 in your pocket before I get out of here on the...
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0: 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As Cleveland as the Rock Hall, but with better taste. 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

0: 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Hold on. We know it was a David Bowie song. As I was saying, 100.7 WMMS. Corey Roddick in here. I'm going to wind this thing up one more time before the Alan Cox show takes over, but I want to remind you that in less than 10 minutes, going to get you into this big-ass show. MMS proud to present A Perfect Circle along with The Cult Thursday, May 20th at Blossom, part of the Minutemen Workforce Solutions concert series. 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
11: Dig below the surface in central Mississippi, and odds are good you'll find a burnt orange color looking back up at you. It's called Yazoo clay, and there's one thing it's known for: wreaking havoc on anything buried in it.
12: It is the strangest, most destructive soil I've ever dug in before. 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
11: 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But in 2012, a construction crew uncovered a big one. 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
11: 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In Mississippi, keeping secrets is as old as the soil itself. 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

0: There is no dark side in the moon, really. 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
1: 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My name is Corey Roddick. Before I get up out of here, as promised, call number 10, 578-1007, 800-348-1007. MMS proud to present the return of A Perfect Circle along with The Cult. 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Get you more tickets and info if you don't win right now. But caller number 10, I feel good about this. 578-1007, 800-348-1007. Good luck. If you're drinking, don't be driving. If you're in recovery, don't be drinking. We got this. High five.

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0: afternoon. Greetings. Welcome. A short show today. Your White Sox Guardians, Game 3. 4 o'clock pitch today. Your coverage will begin at 3:30, so we'll do an hour or so. Have a little bit of fun. My name is Alan Cox. Thanks for being here. Rob Anthony's over there.
1: What's up, man?
0: Jessica Ann Hutchinson is back in Studio G.
2: Hi.
0: Another day where all of our key cards work.
1: Yes.
0: That's exciting. I was going to leave work last night, and I used my key card to get out of the garage here. And it's this on the way out, and it's it said access denied.
2: Me too.
0: Yeah, and I'm like, what?
2: I was like, oh, man.
0: So clearly a glitch, since Jess and I did not both spend the night in the garage here at 668 Euclid. But yeah, access denied. And there's a guy like out front a lot of times when it's really, really busy downtown, because last night was the Gorillaz show.
1: Yeah.
0: Over at Rocket Arena. So a lot of people downtown. And when that happens, they usually have a guy outside our parking garage, like kind of directing traffic or letting us know that there's pedestrians crossing, even though there are mirrors. He's just there to help out. Yeah, it's fine. Access denied. So I kind of sat there. Did you just try it right away again, Jess, or did you do like the old game cartridge and blow on it?
2: Well, I mean, yeah, I did it right away, but then I was like, at first, I was like, man, I didn't even make it a year, and I got fired already.
0: No, but like, access denied, like, on the way in, yeah. I found out the hard way a while ago. I had a friend parking down here or something. I didn't realize that, like, because I was like, oh, just use my card. Before we had those, like, slips, Rob, you know?
1: Yeah,
0: like,
1: yeah.
0: I said, oh, just use whatever. But it clocks you on the way in, and, like, if somebody else uses it to get out or in or something like that, it won't let you out, yeah, because it's attached, whatever, it's... Neither here nor there. We're all here, and it's all fine.
2: Woo.
0: Woo. If you want to join us on the phone, 216-578-1007. 800-348-1007. 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Our live stream is at Alan Cox Show channel on YouTube there. And, Alan, I love Jess talking about baseball yesterday. A lot of people love Jess talking about baseball. And what the point system was and how many people can be on the bases at one time, Rob.
1: Mm-hmm.
0: And on the plates. What did she call them? On the plates.
1: On the
0: it
1: plates.
0: Is home plate. But, of course, the other ones are colloquially referred to as bases. And
2: my brother-in-law was very disappointed in me. He's a hitting coach for, like, under the Guardians umbrella kind of teams and whatnot.
0: Wow, you have like, a guy in baseball and you don't know. No wonder he was bummed out.
1: Yeah. Not just in baseball. In professional baseball.
0: Yeah.
2: Yep.
0: All right. And he's never shown you anything. He's never taken you to the cages.
2: No.
0: Man, I haven't been to batting cages in a minute, and those are so fun. Love batting cages. Where are there batting cages?
1: Probably everywhere.
0: Right?
1: Every town has them,
0: I haven't,
1: sure.
0: I haven't been to the batting cages in quite some time. My fifth grader is constantly chastising me, Rob, because I'm not a man, and this is going to come as a shock to no one. I'm not a man prone to whimsy. I'm just not. I'm not wired that way, but she is a young girl, and so for her, her entire life is whimsy, and it does have a place in people's lives, and it is something that is not easily defined, but, you know, it's like when the Supreme Court talked about pornography decades ago. You know it when you see it. And she's always trying to get me to kind of up my whimsy, and I don't want to be I'm not a crotchety person, but it's just not how I'm particularly wired, right? A little more pragmatic than that. And then I thought, you know what, Rob? Maybe she's right, right? Look to the children. Maybe they know what's going on. Maybe I could at least dip my toe. I posted a photo of this on my Instagram for people who follow me. I thought, well, maybe you always have to take into account that somebody else, you know, has got their arms around something. I said, well... Maybe I should try to engage in a bit more whimsy, at least my interpretation of it, right? And so, you know what I did, Rob? I bought a box of fruit roll-ups. That's as whimsical as I get, okay, right?
1: Yeah.
0: And so I was like, oh, I haven't had fruit roll-ups in a long, long time. Yeah, let me have, so I opened the box, brand new box, and I pulled the first one out. I'm all excited. That's what I get, buddy. Feel that. That's what I get. That's the first one I pull out of the box.
1: Nuh-uh.
0: It is sealed, but it is empty.
1: It is completely sealed.
0: Yep, it's just air.
1: I saw the picture, and
0: it's
1: I was like,
0: just
1: oh,
0: air
1: come
0: in
1: on.
0: That first thing of, no, I wasn't fooling anybody. And wow. That's what I get. That's what I get.
1: Look at that.
0: Now, obviously, I'm not somebody who is easily deterred.
1: Turd.
0: But what are the odds?
1: I mean, it does.
0: I don't know. I'm terrible at math.
1: It does speak to your, you see what happens when I try to have fun.
0: Egg. Exactly.
3: Thing.
0: That's right.
3: Jesus. That is a solid kick in the wiener.
0: Now, again, there are multiple in the box, but I'm down one. I'm now minus one, and that's the first one I grab.
3: Maybe the next one you grab has two in it. Maybe you get a double stuffed.
0: Oh, yeah, like when there's two peanuts in an M&M?
3: That's right.
0: Oh, that's fun.
3: That is fun.
0: The one twin didn't eat the other.
3: Right.
0: Yeah.
3: Perhaps.
0: Maybe so. Maybe by the time I polish off that box in a month, there will be one that's where they're double stacked.
3: Let's go for that. That'd be pretty cool. Let's go for that. Let's not dismiss your whim yet.
0: Yeah.
3: Let's say there may be another one with two in it and you're back to equal.
0: All right.
3: Because you get the,
0: Well, listen, nature has a way of balancing, a lot of balance in nature. I was thinking of the Jerry Seinfeld line where he's like, people are always saying, you got to try new things. He's like, no, you don't. You don't. Why do you? Why you got to try new things? You don't. And I go, well, I do like to try new things. But so anyway, at the very least, it'll be a funny story for me to tell my daughter when I'm driving her to school tomorrow morning. Hey, I should probably take it to her, too. Hey, I got a fruit roll-up with nothing in it.
3: Hey, you know, he always tell me to enjoy things and do things differently.
0: Yep.
3: Well, I did that on your suggestion.
0: Yep.
3: And here's what happened.
0: I don't want to lay it at her feet. I certainly don't want to take away for her to think that, you know. But, you know, this is like me after my vasectomy, Rob.
3: Just a bag of air?
0: nothing
3: in
0: there anymore. No, it's all inert. I mean, there's stuff in there, of course, but it's nothing that's going to inject anyone with any kind of whimsy. Alan, your Uncrustables are pretty goddamn whimsical. My Uncrustables are sustenance, and that is the degree to which I will engage in that, right? Uncrustables are just PB&J. Nothing whimsical about that. And I'm getting low on them as it is, Rob. But, you know, we don't share this studio anymore with Mark Nolan. And for a very brief time, I told him, I said, hey, me Uncrustables, a Sue Uncrustables. And I don't know if they ever took me up on that. But at least I can come in here now knowing that it's, you know, everything that I put into it is still there. Although you do have a bottle of tequila in there.
3: Yeah, so I put that in there.
0: Yeah.
3: I didn't give a chance to talk to you.
0: Is that from Cotton Balls?
3: It is.
0: Yeah.
3: Yeah, it's as a thank you, which I thought was tremendously unnecessary and very nice. But
0: very nice of Cotton Balls.
3: Yes.
0: Yeah.
3: So I'm not going to get into any more than that, but thank you for that, Cotton Balls.
0: All right. Swings and Things has batting cages. All right.
2: Is Swings and Things still a thing?
0: It is. It's right there on, what is that? It's like Lorraine. It's North Olmsted. I can picture it, but I can't remember the intersection.
2: Oh!
0: You know where Swings and Things is.
2: And then there's a gas station right across the street.
0: Correct.
2: Friendship.
0: Yes. And so, yeah, I know where that is. It's like right near the turnpike. It's like Bagley and Bradley or something. Lost Nation Indoor Sports Park in Willoughby. I've done an appearance there. I remember those batting cages. My appearance was in the bar. But yeah, they've got bad. I'm not hauling ass to Willoughby. Willoughby? Wallaby. That's how Jessa...
2: W-I-L-L-O-B-Y.
0: That's how she spells it when somebody from Willoughby calls the show on my screen. It says,
3: right.
0: Frank from Wallaby is on the phone. Mm-hmm. It's an international call. And, all right. I got to take a break here. We got a power hour to get under our belt. I'll have another $1,000 for you. We'll fire off a couple of those keywords before we get in to game three today in Chicago, Raitt Field. I was watching a little time-lapse video this morning. People had been in line to park since 3 a.m. at Raitt Field to get into the game. And so we'll get you that $1,000, a keyword coming up at 2:30, and then we'll do one at 3:30. 35192, and a text me for anything else. Do it there, and we'll be back.
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0: Guardians, White Sox, Game 3 from Chicago. Sox can wrap it all up today, or the Guardians can stay alive and see what happens. 3:30 is your coverage. 4 o'clock is your first pitch here on WMMS. We will have Cavs basketball for you tomorrow night. Selfishly for both myself, Rob, and for us not having to listen to people complain tomorrow, I would like the White Sox to win because we'll be airing Cavs basketball anyway.
1: I'd take the complaints. I'd take the complaints for more postseason for the Guardians.
0: Yeah, no, you're right. You're absolutely right. But yeah. You're not going to Interpol tonight, are you?
1: I'm not. No.
0: I'm going to Interpol tonight. I couldn't be more excited.
1: Yeah, I saw your post.
0: Been waiting
1: man.
0: For this. I'm very love Interpol. Show. Opening band is a band called Dive, who are great too. Kind of shoegazy.
1: I'm very so excited. Bummed out I missed last night. I heard the show was so
0: Gorillas,
1: so good.
0: Yeah.
1: That was their first time in Cleveland.
0: Yeah. First time ever in Cleveland for Gorillas. Yeah, it looked like a lot of fun. It was, you know, I always have a brain fart when it comes to those kinds of shows. And we gave away tickets a couple of months ago or whatever. And then when I'm downtown and it's super busy, I'm like, the hell's going on tonight? And I'm like, oh, right, Gorillas. So my tattoo guy was going. I saw he was posting some stuff. And so, yeah, I kind of, again, I don't know that I would have, not a massive, massive fan of that band, but it probably would have been a pretty interesting spectacle.
1: Yeah. Yeah, I just heard it was a great, great, great show.
0: All right. Well, neither one of us went.
1: Nope.
0: All right. Well, I'll tell you what. Somebody was... do you know what Deux-Mois is?
1: No.
0: Deux-Mois, like French. It's kind of like a 21st century... As I understand, it's like a 21st century kind of TMZ, where it's a lot of candid celebrity rumors and anecdotes and stories. And so people will post photos of... you know, celebrities out in the wild, and it's a place where there's all kinds of rumors and things like that. It's like an Instagram celebrity gossip account. And if you know who Martin Herlihy is, he just left SNL. He and his two buddies, I think two of the three of them left. He's one of the Nepo babies over there. They were in a group called Please Don't Destroy. They were kind of like a Gen Z Lonely Island. And they would do video things for SNL for a while. I think one of them stayed and two of them left. But Martin Herlihy had been there for a few seasons. And he was at a Phoebe Bridgers show at the Barclays Center. And he was there by himself. And this is one of those shows where you're supposed to turn over your phone. So somebody didn't do that and took a photo of him getting a drink at this Phoebe Bridgers show. And he was by himself. And so a lot of people, whoever posted the photo, a lot of people kind of, it was mostly unanimous that they were like, it's kind of lame that somebody would take a picture of him and then just post it to Deux-Mois. And then other people were like, oh, it seems kind of sad that he's at that show by himself. And I go to most shows by myself. I think going to shows alone is the teats. I don't know what the problem is with, maybe people can't stand to be alone with their own thoughts or what, but it's like, no issues whatsoever.
1: Same.
0: Rolling Stone wrote a big thing on it. They were like, going alone is a top-tier human experience. It is the best. You go when you want. You dip when you want. You drink what you want. You do what you want. It's awesome. And so there were people that were like, yeah, why are you giving this guy... Why are they making fun of this guy for being at this show? First of all, you're not supposed to have your phone. So, he snuck that in and then posted a photo, which is like super lame. Because it used to be, you know, especially if you were a celebrity, used to be if somebody got a candid photo of you or a paparazzi thing. And again, he's not an A-lister. Think about people who are like way famous, right? And been famous for a long time. You're Tom Hanks's, you're Tom Cruise's, anybody else named Tom. You know, those people back in the day, it was a big deal if the paparazzi got a photo of you. Now, everyone has a camera, and no matter what you're doing, you know, you're an unwitting participant in somebody else's dumb movie or video or something, and you don't even know the people are there.
1: Right.
0: And given the context, you can be made to look stupid or whatever. But it's like it engendered this whole write-up on people going to shows by themselves. And it was kind of, it's tied in a little bit, obviously, from post-COVID, you know, where people were less likely to just want to be near other people for a while. And so, you know, maybe the people outside your pod, remember pods?
1: Oh, yeah.
0: In the COVID era. COVID simultaneously feels like just yesterday and 15 years ago. And we probably have got another one, you know, just over the horizon, or at least there'll be something manufactured in the next few weeks.
1: Well, it seems like something not great is going on out there right now. Like, you know,
0: something not great going on.
1: The whole plague thing in Russia is a little, you know, disheartening.
0: Well, I think that is being overblown. But somebody is going to try to manufacture something to use that as a reason to, you know, whatever.
1: Yeah, I wouldn't doubt it. I'm just saying it feels like something's already on its way.
0: Well, yeah, I mean, the world's getting hotter. You know what I mean? It's going to be an increasingly viable breeding ground for all manner of pathogens. So that's just going to become part of regular life. So you people who think that masks are freedom muzzles, oh well, I guess start taking better care of yourselves, because, you know, it's going to be a revolving door of fun stuff. Becky in Wayne County. I love shows alone. Becky left us a message on the app, by the way.
2: Hey, Jess. Hey, boys. It's Becky from Wayne County. So on 70...
0: What's the matter?
1: You know what's
0: she addresses Jess first.
1: Every time.
0: Yeah, but it's the sisters. It's solidarity. Sisterhood of the Traveling Pants.
1: Yeah.
2: Hey, Jess. Hey, boys. It's Becky from Wayne County. So on 77 going north, just almost, well, into downtown Cleveland, on the left, there's a sign that says America's number one HIV provider. I mean, what a choice is that? So bizarre. I don't know if you guys have seen it. I don't think you would go that way normally. But what do you think? So weird. Hope you have a good week. Bye.
0: I have seen that. Have you seen one of those billboards?
1: No.
0: America's, just what she said, America's number one HIV provider. Now, it's for an insurance company, and that's what they're referring to. And so it's either they...
1: It's an odd choice of words.
0: Well, yeah, either they didn't really consider the phrasing, or they were like, well, this will be an eye catcher. It is a gamble. And again, HIV, for the most part, it's not 1982, right? HIV now, you live your whole life with it. You manage it like diabetes. Given the advancements in pharmacology and things like that. But the company that has that is a company called AIDS Healthcare Foundation. And it is an insurance provider. But their billboards, if you've seen them, America's number one HIV provider. And now back in the day, if you're old enough to remember, you know, we all knew somebody who was at least locally the biggest HIV provider we knew.
1: Mm-hmm.
0: And, you know, you'd have a couple of drinks with them and you would hope that they would be careful. But golly, they lived their lives the way they wanted to, with varying degrees of success. Because they've got another billboard campaign in the area, too. And it's just they are encouraging people to get checked for STDs. There's a billboard on the Shoreway near Battery Park. Big billboard going west that says, get cheated on, get a free STD check. And you got to think somebody's driving there and they're just, you know, they've been through that and they are just in the throes of despair.
1: Angry. Right?
0: Angry, sad, they're sobbing, whatever, and they look up. And in the midst of all of the other, you know, their life being shattered, they go, oh, right, now I got to do that. But yes, Becky, we did see that. And it's okay that you don't address us first. No, those billboards are going up all over the country. They're in Cleveland. They're in Cleveland and Columbus.
1: That was my mistake.
0: They had them at home in Chicago last year. They're all over the place. They, you know, it won't surprise you to know most of them are in Florida. But listen, you fish where the fish are.
1: Did you change the toner in your fax machine? Because that's probably what happened there on that. I noticed that you were having a little issue when you printed. For some reason,
0: the script.
1: Yeah, but you print after I fax it. Like, it's already going across your fax machine, so why would you reprint it? And that's where I think that typo just came from, where you messed up on Cleveland.
0: Just because
1: it looks like there's an extra letter in there.
0: I write it up, like I mark it up, I should say, you know, so it'll come out on the fax. And it's the only thing that ever comes through on my fax. And then I'll kind of run it through. I have a dot matrix that I'll run it through.
1: Yep.
0: And then I'll mark it up. I'll handwrite some notes.
1: But do you see right there on page 3, it looks like Cleveland?
0: Yes.
1: That's I'm telling.
0: Well, I just assumed that was, since that's the original spelling.
1: No,
0: it's got that second A in
1: no,
0: it.
1: No, I don't think so. I think it's your fax machine.
0: All right. Well,
1: well, let's talk about it at 3 o'clock in the morning when you call me to go over tomorrow's
0: school. I will have to change the toner.
1: Yeah.
0: Per your recommendation. Hey, I've got money for you. These keywords, you're only going to get a couple of them this afternoon before we get into game time, so make the best of them, and I hope you win. It's $1,000 right here, courtesy of the Buzzard Bookie, so good luck.
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0: Al, there's also a commercial on the app talking to kids about HPV. Yeah, I've heard that one. The reference is like, are you getting more side hugs from your teen? You know, like they're trying to, I guess that's meant to imply that they, you know, kids get a little bit older and they aren't as free with their affection. There's a TV campaign to this too, where the kid comes in and like the mom wants a hug, but the kid's kind of like, eh. And at first glance, it's difficult to tell in this particular commercial that I saw that it's a female, the kid. And then they're like, oh, it makes that apparent. But hey, listen, these are conversations that need to be had. If only they had Mario Lopez doing the HPV one.
1: But.
0: Now's the time to get checked for HPV. Get the HPV vaccine or the HP vaccine.
1: You can take that shot in the.
0: That's right. I don't know if you can get it there.
1: You can get it in the arm or the butt.
0: Yeah.
1: Maybe the thigh.
0: Alan, I went to Lollapalooza alone, and it was great. Well, yeah. I mean, that sounds...
4: Oh, good for you.
0: Fun time. But, yeah. A lot of good shows this week. Bob Mould and Sugar are in town later in the week. I got... What's next week? Mastodon's in a couple of weeks. It's an embarrassment of riches, Rob, to live in a world-class city like Cleveland, Ohio, and have all these bands coming through. Our friend Bill Squire announced his Chris McQuanzica is coming back.
1: Yep.
0: He's going to do the Globe Iron in December. That's pretty exciting.
1: I'm hoping to make this the first one I go to. I wasn't able to make the last one he did, I guess, a couple years ago now, right? He didn't do it last year.
0: I don't recall if he did it last year, but I wouldn't be surprised if it didn't happen.
1: Yeah, I think it was the year before, but I would really like to check this one out. It always seems like such a great time. Puts a lot into it.
0: Yeah. Yeah, I ran into him on Saturday night. We were in Lakewood, and he mentioned that he was going to do it, and then he dropped the announcement yesterday. Good for him. I've got a little bit of kids' corner.
5: It ain't easy being a kid. Now look at what you gone done did. Oh, it's time for kids' corner. Kids' corner!
0: I got to say, probably my favorite story of the week is the woman in Milwaukee who posed as a substitute teacher just because she hates kids. Usually one of these stories is around something awful that a teacher did to a kid, and it's invariably of a sexual nature. That's not what this was. This is a woman. And again, it underscores how some schools, boy, you couldn't be less surprised that like shooters get in and stuff, because just a woman fills out a sheet or something and goes in one of the rooms, says she's a substitute teacher. The Milwaukee Public Schools. A woman just walked in and started making fun of the kids. And told him she was a substitute teacher.
6: A room of Rufus King High School students got quite a surprise during their first period class. Instead of their normal teacher, the criminal complaint says, they got 23-year-old Amy Jones, who didn't work for Rufus King or the substitute teaching agency it uses. In the criminal complaint, students said Jones used profane language, racial slurs, sexually derogative statements, and organized...
0: Did he say derogative?
1: He sure did.
0: What the hell is going on? In local television. This is Milwaukee. This ain't like Paducah, Kentucky.
6: Students by race and gender. It went on to say Jones also bragged about having felonies and being okay with going to jail.
0: Not being only is okay. She okay, I go to jail, I don't care.
1: I'm not scared to go back.
0: Oh, what a victimless crime this is. Come on, you go in, you're having some fun. I'm your substitute teacher. Now sit there and we're going to watch Shrek. And you kids are all stupid. I mean, she's probably 50% right, so who knows?
6: A real teacher set up class materials on the smart board with Jones in the classroom for the first 20 minutes, then began acting out when that teacher left. Students also say Jones...
0: So she begins with the legit teacher in the room. Hi, I'm the substitute. Sits there quietly, 20 minutes, real teacher leaves. The sub goes into berating mode.
6: We're playing rap music very loud and dissed kids for their weight, race, looks.
0: Now, they put it on the screen, but the guy doesn't say it. Part of the criminal complaint they have blown up. Called one student a fatty.
1: You laughing at that?
0: She loves this. Just loves kids a getting fatty. Berated.
1: Like, she's like, oh, that's a great. Fatty. That's good. I like that. Word.
6: And money. Even asking if any students had a vape or marijuana because, quote, the class was so lame and annoying.
0: This class is so effing lame and annoying, they blurted it out there. Does anybody have a vape pen or weed? This sucks.
6: The complaint says eight teachers were absent that day and only seven of those absences were filled, saying Jones, quote, got lucky because there happened to be an unfilled position. Investigators found Jones used to be a student at Rufus King and had scouted out the school before, as she lives just across the street from the school.
0: So she returns to the scene of the crime, her alma mater. She went there, lives across the street, dicking around. She got nowhere to be and all day to get there, walks across the street, finds out a sheet where a substitute teacher has not filled out their attendance, puts her name in, goes down to the... I love this. Nobody got hurt. Right? This wasn't somebody that was in it. She'd walk right in. What's up, fatty?
6: According to the complaint, Jones was at the school the Thursday before the incident, got through security by blending in with the students, and walked around the school. When she did that, she heard other staff in the main office talking about the substitute teacher agency and told the secretary she was a substitute teacher. After students involved in the incident got out of class, they went to staff and told them about Jones. She was then escorted out of the building by police. The criminal complaint goes on to say when Jones talked with police after the incident, she said she did it because she was bored and that she hates kids and just wanted to...
1: Wow.
0: I mean, she's not
1: lying. That's awesome.
0: Why did you do this? Because I'm bored. I live across the street. I used to go here. I'm bored and I hate kids. And I'm just looking to screw around.
1: Awesome.
6: Hates kids and just wanted to F around. The principal of Rufus King declined to comment on the incident. The district sent me the messages it sent to staff and families the day of the incident and today. In today's saying, we will continue to take all appropriate action to ensure that Rufus King International High School remains a safe and welcoming place for our students and staff. And adding that the students affected are receiving support and the district's Title IX coordinator was notified. But it declined to give information on policies with checking substitute teachers in. The district is continuing with its own investigation.
0: Oh, man, I love it. Milwaukee is undefeated. You got to love that. Just
1: effing around.
0: The affected students are getting support. She didn't punch you in the face. She called you fatty, asked if you had a vape pen. She was bored.
1: I would say that is pretty jarring if you're a student, though, and someone you think is a teacher is calling you fat and saying all these things.
0: That would be really weird.
1: I ain't scared to go back to jail. Hang on, I'm going to hit this vape. Whack.
0: I ain't scared. Let me get that pen.
1: I'll go back. Now sit down and shut up, you little pumpkin-headed bastard.
0: She's being charged with five felonies, including impersonating a public employee. That's a felony in the state of Wisconsin? If you pretend to be a teacher? Oh, man. I do like that story. Because, again, it's, you know, usually you see a story like that, it's like the teacher's banging the kid, or it's, you know... I don't know. There's a lady in Pennsylvania who is doing just that. She's not a teacher, but she's a 47-year-old woman whose son is kind of well-known in the area for being one of those self-styled predator catchers, right? A woman by the name of Shantae Hochberg. She's a 47-year-old lady. Her son is 28, and he operates Predator Catchers PA, a 50,000 subscriber YouTube channel, and he's one of these guys who's kind of like a, you know, vigilante Chris Hansen.
1: Yeah.
0: The mom is in trouble. Her son does that. Mom is in trouble. This is in Altoona, Pennsylvania, which if you know, you know. There's nothing to do there. And the mom is being charged with trying to bang three high schoolers. She invited a 15, 16, and 17-year-old over and began twerking for them and dancing in a sexual manner, and then she took her shirt off.
4: Oh my God.
0: Wearing only red tights, gave the teens lap dances, told them she liked being choked. The 15-year-old told the cops, quote, She was grinding on us and putting her...
1: Her what?
0: Her teats.
1: Teats.
0: In our face and stuff. And told them to, quote, play with her pee.
1: Her urine?
4: What?
0: With her poo nanny.
1: Oh,
0: yes.
1: Wow.
0: With her sexual organs. The boy added, the 15-year-old boy added that she performed oral on him.
1: Whoops.
0: And then the other two got into it, too. Her son is a local predator catcher. Well, I'll tell you what, though. This guy's never going to get more views than when his mom is starring in his next video.
1: Getting heavy-handed with her, smacking her around.
0: She told the miners,
1: get in the back of that car.
0: She told the miners, this is going to be the best day of your life, boys. You'll never forget this.
4: Ew.
0: She was confronted by a neighbor. And she said, well, they were all in my house trying to get their documents signed.
1: I mean...
0: The woman's 81-year-old mother said, when my daughter drinks alcohol, she does the dumbest shrimp in the world. I guess that's the best defense she could mount. Golly, I certainly hope that this doesn't... who knows? The call was coming from inside the house, Rob. How is this woman's son going to continue his Predator Catcher's YouTube channel? They're in Altoona, Pennsylvania.
1: They have a picture of the mom?
0: Do have a picture of the mom. She's wearing a Steelers jersey. That's got to make them feel good about the being associated there. Steelers shirt.
1: I mean, again, just curious. Not that it matters, but, you know.
0: You want to know what she looked like.
1: I do.
0: Well, she's 47. It's hard to tell anymore what 47 should look like. I would venture to say that, you know, maybe she probably looks about 47. But those kids, those teenagers, they're all in there.
1: Oh, yeah.
0: Trying to get some from her.
1: Yeah.
5: Kids Corner!
0: Oh, hey, want to go to Factory of Terror? 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Unbelievable scenery, jaw-dropping special effects. 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FOTOhio.com for tickets and info. Those passes there for caller 10. And we'll be back.
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31: In postseason baseball, the Dodgers beat the Braves 3-1, helped by homers from Kike Hernandez and Freddie Freeman, and seven strong innings from Yoshinobu Yamamoto that included striking out 10. In the second game, the Padres avoided elimination, holding on to beat the Brewers 4-3. Padres star pitcher Michael King, after starting Game 2, came in from the bullpen to get the final six outs. All teams are back at it today. Chicago can sweep their series with Cleveland at 4 Eastern on TBS. Atlanta needs to win to stay alive against the Dodgers. That's at 6 Eastern on FS1. Rays-Yankees Game 3 is at 8 Eastern on TBS. And Milwaukee-San Diego at 10 Eastern on FS1. 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

0: dog.
1: Rob, remember this John Hoosier Mellencamp classic?
2: Yes.
1: It's called Sucking on a Chili Dog.
2: Sure
1: is. A lot of people know it. He was just here, I think. John Mellencamp. I know you're a big John Hoosier Mellencamp fan. Yeah,
2: That I'm not.
1: Oh.
2: But yes, I
1: Who am I thinking of?
2: I think he was here. Yeah, I think you are correct. I feel like over the summer he was at Blossom, wasn't
1: yeah,
2: he?
1: Yeah, I saw him many, many years ago when he did Playhouse Square. He did a theater down in Playhouse Square. And, of course, he famously berates the audience if they are loud, if they talk. You know, listen, all the things that you're not really supposed to do. If you're the artist, you're not supposed to yell out songs you want to hear. Oh, you didn't think he was going to play Jack and Diane? You had to yell that at him? It's not like you're pulling some B-side, right?
2: But again...
1: Hey, play Pink Houses. Yeah, jag off. I'm going to play Pink Houses.
2: They're there for you. So just shut up and play it.
1: I know, but we have this argument all the time. I think that there has to be a little bit more...
2: Couth?
1: Well, it's just somewhere along the line, people got this notion. There are some people who are like, "Hey, they're up there, I'm down here." You know, there's a literal hierarchy here. You know, I paid to see this person, and then other people go, "I paid for this, I can do whatever I want." I just have a bit more, you know. Anyway, he is 75 years old today, John Mellencamp. He has been smoking since the age of 10. And he says that he will never stop. He's like Jess.
2: Well, someday he will stop.
1: Someday he will stop, yes. It could be tomorrow for all we know.
2: Right.
1: Imagine you've been smoking for 65 years.
3: Oh, my God.
2: I did like 20 all in, I guess.
1: Wow. I'm the only one of my siblings that doesn't smoke.
2: To this day, they all still smoke?
1: They all still smoke.
2: Oh, wow.
1: Yep, when I go home for Thanksgiving, we usually have, like, Thanksgiving Eve at my brother's, and then the day is at my mom's house. And I'll be sitting there in the kitchen, like, talking to my mom, or if, like, you know, if my nephews happen to be at home from out of town or whatever. And then I'll get into a conversation, and then I'll be like, oh, everybody's gone, and I'll go out to the garage. It's in my siblings are standing there smoking in a circle. And talking. Now, I have to go out for that because I'm so out of the loop, usually, with what's going on with my family because I've been gone since 17 years old.
2: Sure.
1: And so I'm very much out of the loop with things. So I have to go out there just so I can hear, so I can stay in the loop.
2: Does it bother you, like the smoke?
1: Nah.
2: No, same. No. Like, for a long time after I quit, I couldn't be around it because it made me want to smoke.
1: Yeah, that I get, but it's like, I remember, you know, back in the day when you could still smoke in clubs and stuff, you know, back when we were doing appearances in clubs and things, you'd go home every single night with your clothes. You'd have to air them out and, you know.
2: But even as
1: a
2: smoker.
1: Those days are long gone, but I wasn't a smoker.
2: Even as a smoker, I didn't like that. Like, smoky clubs were always too much for me. And I was a heavy smoker. I could not stand the way that I smelled. When I would be in that environment, like the next morning you'd wake up and your hair would smell like just gross. Like I did not like that.
1: Yeah. So John Mellencamp is 75 years old.
2: Sucking on chili dogs and cigarettes.
1: Sucking on a chili dog. Sucking on a chili dog.

0: John Mellencamp has been one of those rare performers that has been able to maintain. He's kind of like Springsteen. He's been able to kind of maintain his blue collar bona fides.
1: Yeah,
0: while being still being a full on. No, well, not that, but just being a full on lefty.
1: Yeah.
0: You know, because there are a lot of like Springsteen and probably more people with Mellencamp who are like, I like him, but I don't like his politics. Whereas most people who love Springsteen are kind of more aligned with him politically. But yeah, John Mellencamp, you know, big part of Farm Aid back in the day. And my wife is an alumnus of Indiana University, and Mellencamp lives out there. So, you know, he'd always just be walking onto campus and starting to play his guitar on the quad and things like that. And one of the defining voices of American rock, Rob.
1: Mm-hmm.
0: In fact, he did a song called Rockandroll in the USA.
1: Mm-hmm. Because the periods made it all make sense, right?
0: No, I think his wife was in menopause by then.
1: Yes.
0: Ellen Cox Show on your social media accounts. That Elaine Irwin, they're divorced too, right? They were married a long time, but I think they're split. I think he and Elaine Irwin finally got, they've been divorced for a minute, but they were together a long time. Alex left us a message. Speaking of smoking, on the iHeartRadio app, you can use that talk back button if you want to.
2: Down, baby. What up, Rob? What up, Rob? What up? Jess, what's up, girl? How you feeling? Hey, so, quick story, man. I've been fostering this cat for a good friend's dad who passed away, and I've been getting so stoned, dude, that I'll forget that I have a cat, so I walk back in the house after smoking a cigarette, and there's just something moving behind the curtains. Damn cat, man. God, I'm stupid. All right, keep on smoking, baby.
0: Not only is he getting high all the time, he's still going out for cigarettes, right? He's popping a dart there in the front yard, comes back, and he's like, oh, right, I'm fostering a cat.
1: I keep forgetting I have a cat.
0: Yeah.
1: Oh, that's so funny.
0: Oh, he's the Michael McDonald of feline fostering.
1: I am fostering cats.
0: Oh.
1: I keep forgetting this thing lives in my place again.
0: Yeah, is behind the couch. He's like, oh my God, what is that? Kitten eye, there's a cat. Oh, well, yeah.
1: I love it.
0: Better you than me, man, with the dumb cat. The guy in Florida who was a candidate for a city commission position. I don't think this is any highfalutin thing, right? I mean, anybody can kind of put themselves up for one of these things. One of these city commission citizen whatevers, a guy in Clewiston, Florida. I don't even know where the hell that is. I didn't look. But once he said that he was hoping to be part of the city commission, emails started to go to the main offices saying, hey, I was a part of a group of people who were getting sent naked photos of this guy from him, including videos of him helicoptering with his penis.
1: All right.
0: Now, listen, it's not for everyone. You know, you certainly shouldn't be sending somebody videos of that kind of thing. But this guy apparently was aspiring to higher office. He looks exactly the way you think he would look. He's got like some dumb chin strap hairdo, and he's got, you know, looks like he was a roadie for Creed in 99. And a couple of concerned citizens were firing emails off saying that he had shown his wiener to several people without asking permission. Yeah, you find that a lot, don't you? The people who are really dying to show you their junk, they never ask for permission. It's almost as though they know the answer is not going to be one that they want. It's almost like they knew if they asked for permission,
1: you would say
0: it,
1: no.
0: It would be a wave of no's, yeah, from those people. Yes.
1: And you ain't stopping me from having a good time.
0: There's a reason that they do that without your consent, because they know they'd never get it because nobody wants that. There were at least 30 people in attendance, said the one email, including some children. He was showing pornographic pictures of his penis. Now, again, it's another one of my pet peeves. Nudity is not pornography. A lot of people conflate the two.
1: Well,
0: is it pornography if you're helicoptering with your... Now, I think of pornography as being It doesn't have to be penetrative, but it certainly leans that way, so, right?
1: What was he doing with it?
0: Ooh, he was helicoptering.
1: But was that it?
0: Yeah.
1: Like, was he giving it a tug before the helicopter?
0: No, he had like a, well, I'm saying about that, but he had a, like an invisible hula hoop.
1: Yeah. You give it a spin and get it to go around.
0: Yes.
1: Nice.
0: Yes. Hence the name.
1: Listen, that's the move. I get it. I think that's the universal penis trick would be the helicopter. Because it works for just about anybody, regardless of size. You don't have to necessarily be carrying a knee knocker to do that.
0: Yeah, but you don't want it. It's much more impressive if you are.
1: Nobody wants
0: a stubby helicopter. Oh, my God. You couldn't even get... It would look like a fidget spinner.
1: I agree, but helicopters come in all shapes and sizes, Alan.
0: They
1: and who
0: don't.
1: Are you?
0: They all come in standard sizes.
1: No.
0: The rotor is a standard size rotor.
1: No, it is not. You see small helicopters. You see big helicopters. It is a universal trick. Anybody can do it. Now... If you have a much bigger helicopter, sure, it's more impressive. But anybody can do the trick.
0: I only did it one time, Rob, and I regretted it.
1: This morning?
0: No, it was some time ago. But, you know, it takes those black eyes a while to heal.

0: lot of people were complaining with the email that this guy has no business being a city commission member. Victims of the situation were, in all caps, not okay with the pictures shown to them and are afraid to come forward. This was an email sent under the condition of anonymity because they referred to his past criminal activity and they want him prosecuted and also not, obviously, given a position there with the city council. A group of people at the event were laughing and giggling, and somebody overheard the word helicopter. Somebody else inquired, showed a picture. So what, the guy, I'm unclear as to whether or not he, like, airdropped them or, like, he was just walking around showing them on his own phone, in which case you have to ask the next logical question. Did he, like, did he frame it? Did he film it at home? Did he, you know... Did he put some zhuzh into it?
1: I'm guessing if he was pulling off a helicopter move, he had it on like a, like he had to have the phone standing up, right? Or a tripod or something just to be able to pull that off. Cause, or someone's filming it.
0: Oh, he had a tripod.
1: Because you can't stand there like and hold your phone and pull off a helicopter move. You'd need someone to hold it or have something holding your phone in order to film it properly.
0: Helicopter, though, is one of those moves that only guys think is impressive.
1: Right.
0: There's a mindset among guys who would be even consider doing a helicopter for somebody else is that they think it's hilarious and impressive. And it's obviously neither, but...
1: Yeah, I didn't say I ever did it for anybody else. I just said I did it.
0: Well, you did.
1: I mean, you don't do it for anybody
0: else.
1: You
0: had some time to kill on the subway platform.
1: Yeah, you're standing there, you're drying off. Yeah, well, let's see what happens if I do this. And a little motion happened.
0: How about that?
1: It's exciting.
0: Yeah. Well, not for this guy.
1: No.
0: He got in trouble. That's Brian, funny. Your thoughts.
2: On the menu, chicken parmesan.
0: Okay. Well, listen, that's fine, too.
1: Good thing to have on the menu.
0: Again, out of context, but thank you. If you like chicken tonight, Rob. What did he say? Chicken parmesan?
1: Chicken parmesan.
0: On the menu, chicken parmesan.
1: Yep.
0: Now, menu is more than one thing, and so I wonder what else is on the menu. That would be an entree. I didn't hear anything about a super salad course or dessert.
1: It's another one of those words for me that kind of irks me a tad when I hear it said like that.
0: Entree?
1: No, Parmesan. Because that's not...
0: What's it supposed to be? Parmesan?
1: Parmesan.
0: Parmesan cheese?
1: Yeah, that's what it is, right? It's just it's Parmesan cheese. But whoa. There's like, in the United States, it has a G sound in it, like everything else...
0: It's Parmesan cheese?
1: It's Parmesan cheese.
0: Okay.
1: Yeah. There is no G in...
0: Well, it's like when people make fun of me when I say orangutan. There is no G. It's not orangutan. Mm-mm. It's orangutan.
1: It's orangutan, yeah.
0: And people make fun of me, and I go, okay, you do what you want to do. And Parmesan cheese. Yep. I bet if I said that...
1: Someone would give you hell for it.
0: They'd correct
1: me. That's why I would say, if I order it in a restaurant...
0: Right.
1: I will say, can I have a chicken parm? I leave it short... Because I don't want to say Parmesan, because it's not the word. I don't want to say Parmesan,
0: right.
1: Because it's not the word.
0: Well, so, our local Parmesan, Jessica Ann Hutchinson, of course, she's a native of Parma, Ohio. I believe they're called Parmesans. Parmesians?
3: Whatever you
0: want
3: to call
0: whatever
3: us.
0: You want. Yes, yep. She's a Westlaker these days, but you can take the girl out of Parma, but you can't take the Parma out of the girl.
1: She was looking back there quite perplexed when I said the word was Parmesan and not Parmesan.
0: Well, that's fine, too. There are lovely
3: be a
0: people
3: J
0: in Parma.
3: Not a G?
0: I'm sorry?
3: Wouldn't it be a J and not a G?
0: It is nothing but
1: none
0: a G
1: those.
0: Thing.
3: Parmesan.
1: Oh, baby. Yeah, but that's, it, yeah. Well, either way, it's a word that doesn't. Exist.
3: Parmesan? Is that what you said?
1: Parmesan is
4: this. Is a Jess level event.
0: Parmesan.
1: Parmesan cheese. Yes.
0: All right. But chicken parm is
1: chicken
0: probably the
1: parm
0: great
1: is,
0: thing. Yeah.
1: Just leave it like that. That's
0: okay.
1: All I'll say it all.
3: There's
1: time.
3: Not even Parmesan cheese on chicken parm.
1: Yes, there is if it's done properly. It's not supposed to have mozzarella on it.
3: I thought it was provolone.
1: Not supposed to have provolone either. Then it would be chicken provolone.
0: Provolone.
1: A proper chicken parmesan, if you're making it properly...
3: Go on.
1: ...is topped with parmesan cheese only.
0: Hence the name?
1: Hence the name.
4: I feel like chicken tonight, like chicken tonight.
0: All right.
1: Most places will put mozzarella on it. Because all of these things have all been Americanized.
0: Sure.
1: You know what I mean? So you put more cheese. You got to put more fat into it. You can't just serve it the way it's supposed to be.
0: I haven't had chicken parmesan since college.
1: I love it. One of my favorites. I make it often.
3: Never had it.
0: You've never had
1: chicken parm?
3: No.
1: With sauce and cheese, you've never had that?
2: Good for you.
0: Well, how'd you know about the provolone then?
3: Because I thought that's how you make it. I know what it is.
0: All right. You should make it for Wesley. Make it for Wes. Is he old enough? Has he got teeth?
3: Yeah, he has lots of teeth.
0: Make it for him.
3: He bit me.
5: Wow, wow, Wes.
0: What do you mean he bit you?
3: Well, I put my finger in his mouth.
0: Yeah, I'm going to bite you too if you put your finger in my mouth.
5: Wow, wow, Wes.
0: He bit me, this guy.
1: Can't imagine why.
0: Hey, we got to get out of here. Guardians pregame is coming up. Roger Waters Legacy is a show. Just to be very clear, it's not Roger Waters, but he is the musical director of this tour. His son, Harry Waters, is performing the music of Roger Waters. It's called Legacy, a Pink Floyd show. It is next year, September, Tuesday the 21st at Jacobs Pavilion. Caller 10, these tickets are yours. 216-578-1007, 800-348-1007. You can go to AXS.com for the details. The Father's Legacy, The Son's Band. That's the log line on it. So good luck there. You got another shot at $1,000 minutes away. Close to the bottom of the hour, we'll have that keyword for you. So listen for that. It's another $1,000 from the Buzzard Bookie. And then your Guardians pregame is next around 3:30.

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0: Coming up on Guardians warm-up, Tom Hamilton checks in with manager Stephen Vogt as the Guardians face a must-win game in Chicago, Game 3 of the American League Division Series. And we'll visit with Guardians first base coach and frequent playoff performer Sandy Alomar coming up on Guardians warm-up.
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0: Good afternoon, everyone. Welcome to the Bet365 Guardians warm-up show. Today from Raitt Field in Chicago, it's the Guardians and the Chicago White Sox. This is Game 3 of the American League Division Series. Jim Rosenhaus along with you about a half hour prior to today's first pitch. Great baseball day in the Windy City. And for the Guardians, it is win or go home as they drop the first two games of this best of five in Cleveland, including on Monday night, 4-3 to the White Sox. So today, a must-win situation for Cleveland as they take on Chicago in Game 3 of the series. Stay tuned. More to come after this.
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0: Welcome back to the Bet365 Guardians warm-up show. 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Sandy Alomar has been a part of 14 of those, and the Guardians first base coach will join us next.
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7: 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The Guardians in Chicago for Game 3 must win. The White Sox are the favorite. They're minus 120, and the total is 8. And I'm off to Atlanta for my play of the day. I'm going to use the Braves, but we'll take them on the run line today, +1.5 over the Dodgers. Now, all the games in this series have been tight, and the Braves have been outstanding at home. 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And I like Tyler Mahle better. 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
0: Welcome back to Guardians Warm-Up, Guardians and White Sox Game 3 of this American League Division Series. We're joined by Sandy Alomar, longtime Guardians first base coach. And Sandy, we were talking the other day. This team's been to the postseason 19 times in their franchise history. You've been a part of 14 of those, and I know it's been brought up a couple of times since this series began. When you think about that, you try and think back to how fortunate you've been to be around so many winning teams here.
8: 100%. Very fortunate. I'm very grateful of the opportunity to have gotten here. I played for a few other organizations and coached for another one out prior to here. And the only team that I've been in the postseason with is the Indians and the Guardians. Never had the chance to go to a postseason with another team. 2006, I was with the Dodgers, and I got traded back to the White Sox. Mid-season that year, the Dodgers went to the playoffs. That got eliminated in the first round.
9: 14 different postseason appearances, and you've been in spots where the team's been behind in a series, a short series. What's the key for this team to come out and try and extend the series?
8: You have to have quality at bats, and this year seems like we've been playing a little better on the road. I think you have to control your emotions when you're playing postseason. I think that at times the crowd can get to you, the anxiety can get you. You need to just step back and take a breath, and you don't have to do nothing extraordinary per at bat. You just have to do the necessary to make a collective effort by the team. When you try, you know, take matter under your hands, it can affect your at bat. So, main thing is like good example yesterday with Lowe. He just put that ball in play, hit that chopper, and we scored two runs. So, those are the kind of at bat that you have in order to go through their bullpen and get the starter a little earlier. So, you know, minimize walks and field the ball. Errors are huge. You can, you know, you try to focus a play at a time. But at the end of the day, it's a sprint. It's not a season like, at least in a regular season, you have to have quality. Efficiency give you value. But in the postseason, it's impact will give you value. So you have to go impact at bats.
9: Most of your career spent with Cleveland, but there was some time as a player with the White Sox. You've been here when there have been some raucous crowds. What do you expect that these teams will see here at this ballpark?
8: Yeah, these fans are a little wild. They like, I play here 4 years, and they when the teams are in a hunt, they are a little. It's very loud, very very outspoken here. So I think we've done that in the past. Play here in this kind of environment when Naylor hit those home runs and he wanted the smoke. Do you remember that?
9: Yes.
8: I mean, it wasn't a regular season, but the fans were into it.
9: He did want the smoke.
8: Yeah, he wanted. Now we got to get the smoke.
9: Sandy, thanks so much for coming by.
8: All right. Thank you so much, Rosie.
9: That's Sandy Alomar. How about that? 14 postseason appearances of the 19 in franchise history. Just amazing. Stay tuned. More to come after this.
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0: Welcome back to the Bet365 Guardians warm-up show. Guardians and the White Sox. Game 3 of the American League Division Series. Guardians trailing 2-0, dropping the first two at home. Last time a team dropped the first two at home and came back to win a best-of-five series, the 2015 American League Division Series, the Blue Jays did it against the Texas Rangers. Can the Guardians do it? Well, they have to win Game 3 first, and Tom Hamilton will talk about that with manager Stephen Vogt. The KeyBank Managers Show next.
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2: Everybody, with Cleveland manager Stephen Vogt, this Tom Hamilton. Welcome to the Manager Show. It's brought to you by KeyBank. We're in the beautiful city of Chicago, a gorgeous sunny day, an afternoon affair, game three of the American League Division Series. We all know what's at stake. You win or you go home, but voter, you've been here before. How much does that help you as a manager, having been in this situation before?
21: It helps me a lot, and it helps the guys. I mean, you walk into the clubhouse today, they're ready to go. There's no panic. There's no we have to's. Everybody knows what's at stake. We got to win today. We know that. Now, this is the first must win of the season, Hammy. I know everybody's been talking about it, but I really feel we had a good day at work yesterday. The guys are ready to go. We're rested, and it's going to be a good one.
2: Voter, what have you learned or is everything different from in the past when you were in these situations? Do you go back and take any experiences out of those opportunities?
21: I think it's just more of, hey, we've been here. We know what's at stake. You know, we were here 2 years ago. You know, we were facing an elimination game in game four in Detroit, and the guys stepped up. So this group has been through this. We've got some guys, obviously, that haven't, but you know, I'm hearing conversations of, hey, just go play. Let's just see what happens. And you know, we haven't played our best baseball the first two games, so I know that's coming.
2: Voter, how do you manage patience with urgency?
21: I think it's just trusting the people. You know, I think so much is made of analytics. So much is made of numbers. So much, this is a people game, and we got to trust the people. We know who these guys are. We know what they're capable of, and we're going to put them in positions to be successful. And that's really all it is. It's go out there. We're going to be patient. We have to be patient with these guys. This is who we have. This is our team. And man, do we have a good team. And I really, truly believe we're going to go out and give us a good ball game today.
2: When it comes to the pitching, do you have to be careful not to go too soon? Yet then there's that fine line, hey, I don't want to go a batter too late.
21: Yeah, I think it's feel. It's understanding what the game's calling for you. We know this team. We know our pitchers. We know their hitters. We know the matchups we want to avoid. We know the matchups that we can't avoid. So it's just putting our guys into position to succeed. And with Daniel taking the ball, we're hoping that he gives us as many outs as he can, but that might be quick. We don't know. The game is going to tell us how to roll this game out. We have a game plan, but the game plan always, you have to watch the game. You have to understand what's going on. And yeah, there's always these decisions you have to make on the margins, and when they work, you're smart, and when they don't, you're dumb, and that's just, you live with that.
2: Well, you just answered my next question, so I'll follow that up with, we know all hands are on deck. Does that include Parker Messick and Gavin Williams?
21: No, not today. Neither one of them. Parker just threw, 2 days ago, and we have to win three games. And so today, neither one of them will play into the equation. For tomorrow, once we get there, we'll see. But neither one of them will play a role in today's game.
2: Voter, and this isn't to be Pollyanna, but you can look at this series. It could be 2-0 Cleveland if you just had a big hit early in one of the games. But also, you can almost say that about every division series if you look around baseball.
21: You can say that about every regular season game. You can say that about Little League games. You can say that about American Legion. That's why baseball's so beautiful. It's, you're one hit away. You're one pitch away. You're one, one cleat length away from a win or a loss every night. And that's why it's so agonizing, and that's why we love it. And, I do think we're in a good position. I love the way our guys are attacking this. We haven't swung the bats the way we want to the first two games, but that can all change today.
2: Voter, when you look at the White Sox, they're 4-0 in the playoffs. You get a sense, though, they've never been really uncomfortable, like where they're really staring defeat in the face. Is that critical here early in this game to kind of put them in an uncomfortable spot?
21: Yeah, I think you always want to score early. When you can get the other team down, it really helps. And, we did that the other day and just weren't able to get anything going to add on. The goal, obviously, every game is to score early, score often, and keep adding on and keep them off the board. And we feel like we're in a position to do that. And again, our backs are against the wall. We know that. We know it's win or go home. Our guys are giving everything they have every single day this whole year. And we got to go do it one more time today, and then again tomorrow, and then again on Saturday. But we can only control today.
2: That's Cleveland manager Stephen Vogt. Tom Hamilton inviting you to stay tuned. It's the first pitch of Game 3, and it's next here on the Cleveland Clinic Radio Network.
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0: Welcome back. It's the Bet 365 Guardians warm-up show. Time for the pitching matchup. Both teams going with openers today. Left-hander Sean Newcomb for the White Sox pitched two scoreless innings in Game 2 on Monday night. He'll be opposed by right-hander Daniel Espino for the Guardians. Two-thirds of an inning, allowing just one hit in Game 1 back in Cleveland. And expect both teams to be going with all hands on deck tonight. A must-win situation for the Guardians. That'll do it for Guardians warm-up. Stay tuned. Starting lineups and first pitch come your way next.
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21: Good afternoon once again, everyone. Welcome back to Chicago Guardians White Sox, Game 3 of this ALDS. Time for the starting lineups. First for Stephen Vogt and the Guardians, leading things off, Stephen Kwan in center field. Jose Ramirez, the third baseman, bats second. Chase DeLauder in right field hits third, with Joe Adell, the designated hitter, batting cleanup. Nathaniel Lowe at first base will hit fifth. Angel Martinez, the left fielder, bats sixth. Travis Bazana at second base bats seventh. Patrick Bailey does the catching. He'll hit eighth. And Brian Rocchio at shortstop bats ninth. On the mound to start, right-hander Daniel Espino. Now for the Sox and their manager Will Venable. Leading things off, Sam Antonacci, the designated hitter. Miguel Vargas at third base bats second. Munetaka Murakami at first base hits third, with Kyle Teal catching, batting cleanup. Chase Mydrop, the second baseman, hits fifth. Tristan Peters in center field bats sixth. Braden Montgomery, the right fielder, bats seventh. Randall Grichuk in left field hits eighth. And Colson Montgomery, the shortstop, will bat ninth. On the mound, it's left-hander Sean Newcomb. Those are your starting lineups. Now stay tuned when we return Tom Hamilton as today's first pitch on the Cleveland Clinic Radio Network.
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6: From the south side of Chicago, Illinois, it is Game 3 of the 2026 American League Division Series. Today it's do or die as the Cleveland Guardians try to keep their season alive in a must-win situation against the Chicago White Sox. Sox on top, 2-0 in this best of five. The winner moves on to the American League Championship Series against either the Yankees or the Rays. Hi again, everybody. This is Tom Hamilton along with Jim Rosenhaus on a gorgeous day on the shores of Lake Michigan. Not a cloud in the sky, bathed in sunshine. Temperatures have been in the 70s. We've got a light breeze, and we've got a crowd frothing. I mean, this place is up for grabs. What an incredible atmosphere for this first playoff game in Chicago. Remember, they had to go to Houston to win the wild card series. They swept the Astros. Then they moved on to Cleveland, and they were victorious in games 1 and 2 by 3-0 and 4-3 scores. So fans here in Chicago haven't seen their Sox since the regular season ended on that Sunday in September, and they are in total full cheer mode here today. This will be one of the great atmospheres that you will witness anywhere in the country here in 2026. They've been longing for it, and they are getting it. As always, Brian Monce at Command Center, Nick Heppner, our good buddy here with us in the booth. The umpire's Todd Tischner. He's the crew chief behind the plate. Jansen Visconti at first, Vic Carapazza at second, Tom Hanahan at third, Corey Blazer down the left field line, Gabe Morales down the right field line. The dimensions, 330 down the left field line, 335 down the right field line, 377 to left center, 372 to right center, 400 to dead center. The White Sox have pulled out all of the stops. This is called a blackout. Everybody decked in black, waving their black towels. The only thing the White Sox don't have here today, Pope Leo, he had other commitments. It'll be Sean Newcomb on the hill to start for the White Sox. They'll do their all-bullpen game. Daniel Espino will start for Cleveland. Similar situation for the Guardians. And Rosie, we've been a part of some great atmospheres. Man, I don't know how you're going to top this one.
7: They've been waiting a long time. Their team is one of the best stories in Major League Baseball this season, and they finally come home, and they can clinch a playoff series with a win today. So everything is lining up for the Sox. The Guardians are here to try and spoil the party.
6: A win today, the Sox move on to the American League Championship Series. A win by Cleveland today, there's a game four that would be played either late tomorrow afternoon or tomorrow night, pending the outcome of what is going on tonight at Yankee Stadium, with New York fighting for its life down 2-0 as they're coming back home to take on Tampa Bay. All right, here's Sean Newcomb. We, of course, saw him on Monday, and he's the guy the manager Will Venable went to in the very first inning. He gave Anthony Kay three batters, and he got him out of there. Newcomb went two scoreless innings, giving up a hit, struck out three, walked one. Newcomb, fastball, sinker, cutter, curve, slider, change, mid to upper 90s. The left-hander, 6'5", 255, 33 years of age. Stephen Kwan, left-handed left fielder, now today in center, leads off. And today's first pitch delivered outside, ball one, and we're underway in Chicago. 75 degrees, the game time temp, it is absolutely perfect here in Illinois. The next pitch, and it's up high, ball two, 2-0. Shadows are going to be a big factor here. This game starts with the hitter in the shadows. They go about halfway to the pitcher's mound, then sunlight. The 2-0 pitch, there's a called strike. Will Cleveland have some familiarity, having just seen Newcomb on Monday? The kick and the 2-1. A swing and a tapper to the mound. Newcomb's up with it, gloves, throws, one down. And this continues the theme that has hampered Cleveland in this postseason. Cleveland has had the leadoff man get aboard in two of the now 19 innings that we have played. So in 17 of the 19 innings, the leadoff batter of that inning has been retired. Kwan retired on a jam job to the mound. Breaking ball delivered high and wide. Ball one to Jose Ramirez. Switch hitter batting right-handed. 0 for 6 in the series. The kick and the pitch. And it's swung on, rifle to left field. Coming on. Diving catch by Grichuk. That's as hard a ball as Jose Ramirez has hit. And it seems like the few times Cleveland has scalded a ball in this series, somebody for the White Sox has either made a terrific play or it's been an atom ball. Two outs, nobody on, no score. Here's Chase DeLauder. The pitch. Breaking ball down low, ball one. Randall Grichuk in left, Tristan Peters in center, Braden Montgomery in right. Give the guys on the dirt after this pitch. Here it comes. Outside, a breaking ball, 2-0. Munetaka Murakami at first. Chase Mydroth at second. Colson Montgomery at short. Miguel Vargas at third. Kyle Teal catching. The pitch swung on a high chopper to first. Foul ball. 2-1 the count on DeLauder. 2 for 8 in the

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4: Well, Cleveland taking a page out of the White Sox book. They didn't start Tanner Bibee today. They're going with a bullpen game. All hands on deck. The only Guardians pitchers that are not going to pitch today, Gavin Williams and Parker Messick. Everybody else is available. Daniel Espino. Well, you talk about a pressure spot. Season on the line. And he will make his second ever postseason appearance. Worked in game one on Saturday. Two-thirds of a scoreless inning against Chicago. Espino, 6'2", 225, 25 years of age. Fastball, curveball, slider, changeup. He'll throw upper 90s. Leading it off, the DH, Sam Antonacci, a left-handed batter. Espino the set and his pitch. And it's down low, ball one. And already activity in the Cleveland bullpen, which is located beyond the wall in right field. Now the set and the pitch, and it's high, 2-0. Foster Griffin is warming in the Cleveland bullpen. You cannot let this game get away early. Now the set and the 2-0 pitch. Inside, 3-0. This is a huge gamble starting Daniel Espino, who had never pitched in a Major League game until this season. 14 appearances for Cleveland, ERA 4.11. Now the 3-0 pitch, bullseye. Daniel Espino in the regular season in 15 innings, struck out 25, walked 7. Antonacci 0-for-5 in the series, batting .277, 8 homers, 48 RBIs on the year. Now the 3-1 pitch. Checked and takes ball 4, it's high. Conversely, where Cleveland seemingly never gets the leadoff man aboard to start an inning, the White Sox have had no such issues. Third baseman Miguel Vargas elevated to the two hole. They might as well take the seats out of this ballpark. No one's using them today. Right-hander against right-hander. The pitch. And it sails high. Wow. Out to the mound is the catcher, Patrick Bailey. And listen to this place. Well, it happened a long time ago. But just maybe, we're starting to feel like it felt for Christians in the old Roman Coliseum, Rosie.
5: What a spot for Daniel Espino. You mentioned the lack of major league time. Boy, he won't ever have a more pressurized start than this.
4: Well, and the White Sox led the league in walks. The set. The pitch. Swing and a foul back. They will ambush you. White Sox led the American League in runs scored, just under 5. Led the league in walks. Third in homers. Third in OPS. Three guys, including the guy at the plate, Miguel Vargas, hit 30 homers or more. Now the 1-1 delivery. A swing and a line drive. Base hit to left. Stopping at second base is Antonacci. And a heap of trouble early for Daniel Espino. And the guy that right now is becoming an absolute folk hero on the south side, Munetaka Murakami. Had a two-run home run that basically won the game on Saturday in Cleveland. 3-for-8, 3 RBIs in the series. Left-handed slugging first base.

0: Grossman. The pitch is in there. Aniel Martinez in left, Stephen Kwan in center, Chase DeLauder in right. Nathaniel Lowe at first, Travis Pizan at second. Ryan Rocchio at short, Jose Ramirez at third, Patrick Bailey catching. The pitch, swung on, drilled foul down the left side. And right now, and maybe it's because of command issues, as Espino gets ahead 0-2, he is throwing pretty much nothing but fastballs. 10 pitches, 8 fastballs, 2 sliders. But first time he's gotten ahead of a hitter, 0-2. Outfield, medium deep, straight up. The set, the pitch to Murakami. Got him swinging as he got him to chase 100 miles an hour that may have been up and out of the zone. That's the difference when you're pitching ahead in the count rather than behind. Now you can get a hitter to expand. One down, runner still first and second. No score, first inning. Kyle Teal hitting in the cleanup spot today. 1-for-7 in the series. The pitch swung on and missed, strike one. And again, 100 miles per hour on the heater. The White Sox will strike out a boatload, but it hasn't kept them from being a very good offensive club. The 0-1 pitch, in tight, a ball. White Sox in their 4 postseason games are striking out an average of 11 times a game, but they're 4-0. 2 on, 1 out, no score, first inning. Here's the 1-1. Check swing, did he go? No. And again, now he's behind in the count, 2-1, and this is how everything changes. Now Kyle Teal can zone in. A left-handed hitting catcher, the pitch, and he drives one to right field, base hit. It'll take a bounce, go up against the wall. Antonacci scores, Vargas into third, RBI double by Teal. And again, you get behind in the count, and you pay the ultimate price. And the White Sox have a chance to blow it open early. 1-0 Chicago, runners second and third, one down. Chase Meidroth, the batter. And because he's right-handed, we're not going to see Foster Griffin, who's warming in the Cleveland bullpen and has been since the game started. Chase Meidroth, as tough an out as there is in the White Sox lineup, steps in. Infield in. The pitch. Swing and a miss. High heat. Meidroth 2-for-8 with an RBI in the series. Boy, you get a sense. The game is already teetering, and we're only in the first. The pitch. A swing and a foul back, and it's 0-2. Vargas at third. Teal at second. Teal with his first RBI in the division series. Infield in. 1-0 Chicago. The pitch. And a breaking ball stayed up. And it buckled the knees of Meidroth. And that's a pretty good take by Chase Meidroth on the curveball. The first one thrown by Daniel Espino. Now the set, now the 1-2 delivery. Fouled it to the upper deck behind the plate. And I got to believe, will the left-handed hitter do next? Then we'll see Foster Griffin. Guardians in the first base dugout. Now the 1-2 pitch. Swing and a miss. Got him with a fastball. Out number 2, strikeout number 2, pitching change number 1. 1-0 White Sox in the first. We'll be back.
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0: The next pitch, DeLuyter hammers one high, deep to right. 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
0: 100.7 WMMS. Yeah, we'll see Foster Griffin out of the Cleveland bullpen for the first time. Obviously, his first appearance in postseason play. Foster Griffin comes into a situation where it's not out of hand yet. But based on how Cleveland has swung the bats, a base hit here, and Cleveland's in huge trouble in inning number one. Right now, it's 1-0 Chicago. White Sox at second and third with two down. Foster Griffin, between Cleveland and Washington this year, made 31 starts, was 15-6 with a 3.60 ERA. He'll face the left-handed hitting center fielder, Tristan Peters. Left on left. Griffin, not a hard thrower, throws everything in the book. The pitch, breaking ball and a knee buckler. Strike one. Peters batted .265, 12 homers, 56 RBIs this year. 1-for-4 in the division series. Now the 0-1. Breaking ball swung on, shot foul, first base side, bat snaps in half, barrel of the bat, ends up about 15 feet in front of the bag at first, nothing in two the count. Foster Griffin, a key acquisition at the trade deadline. This year, left-handed batters hit .204 against him. Righties batted .265. Fastball, sinker, cutter, curve, split, change, low 90s, 6'4", 212, now 31 years of age. New bat for Tristan Peters, the outstanding center fielder. 1-0 White Sox, second and third, two down in the first, the pitch. Curveball, strike, three call, challenged by Peters. That pitch from up here looked high. We'll see what ABS says. It was high. Boy, that cataract surgery has come in handy. One ball, two strikes.
5: There's a bug on the bat, too. Look at that.
0: That's the first challenge I've gotten right this year. The 1-2. Down low, 2-2. You feel like this is potentially the game right here.
5: Because of how Cleveland's offense has performed so far in the postseason.
0: Now the 2-2 from Foster Griffin. Strike three called. Front doored him with a breaking ball. What a job by Griffin. White Sox lead it 1-0. They have only trailed one time in the postseason. This is their fifth game, and they jump out early 1-0. We've played one on the Cleveland Clinic Radio Network.
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0: 1-0 White Sox second inning, and not to be over-dramatic, Rosie, but you really did feel like that was make or break time for Foster Griffin and the Guardians in the first.
5: Absolutely. Now it's manageable.
0: Yep.
5: And you just feel like in this series you fall behind by two or three runs, and it seems like a mountain to climb. But 1-0, that can be managed by the offense, and maybe they can get something going now against Newcomb.
0: Well, Cleveland, in the two losses in Cleveland, scored three runs, had seven hits. Joe Adell, the DH, will lead off the second. Joe was saying in the clubhouse today, I still can't believe that ball didn't go out of the park and tie the game up on Monday. The lefty Newcomb's pitch swung on a roll to first. Halfway to second with the backhand Murakami. Long flip and not in time. Adell with an infield hit to start the inning. Murakami literally went halfway to second. Made the backhand. That's a long flip then to the pitcher covering. And Adell hustling down the line. Able to get there ahead of Newcomb. And Newcomb couldn't hang on to the flip. And I don't think it would have mattered. It looked like Adell had beaten him anyway. And for the third time in 20 innings in this series, the third time, Cleveland gets a leadoff man aboard to start an inning. See if that changes things for Nathaniel Lowe, left on left. He takes a knee-buckling breaking ball for strike one. Lowe 1-for-6 on RBI with a double in this series. Shadows now beyond the pitcher's mound. The pitch, a swing and a shot to third. Caught, throw to first, double play! A baby to third. Vargas caught it, threw to first, doubled up Adell. Two down, nobody on, 1-0 White Sox.
5: And you get the line drive off the bat of Lowe, but it's turned into two. And in different phases of the game, base running defense, it's going to be huge today if you expect a low-scoring game.
0: Here's Angel Martinez, switch hitter batting right-handed. The left fielder takes down and away. He's 0-for-8 with four strikeouts in the series. Cleveland's hit two balls as hard as you can. Both have been outs. The pitch, a swing and a foul, third base side, and he just swung at ball two. Angel Martinez has had a hard time slowing down the heartbeat here in this division series. He has swung at a lot of bad pitches. The pitch is high, 2-1 the count. White Sox get the left-hander warming up in their bullpen. Oh, Lord. Hagen Smith. Now the pitch. And it's all the way to the backstop. Beg your pardon, Davis Martin. No, Davis Martin. They gave us the wrong number. That's Brian Hudson, it looks like. The pitch called strike, full count. Anyway, left-hander in the White Sox pen. Two down, second inning. 1-0 Chicago. Angel Martinez and 18 homers in the regular season, 62 RBIs. The left-hander, Sean Newcomb. The payoff, fouled at the plate, will do it again at 3 balls and 2 strikes. Yes, the White Sox in their bullpen, left-hander Brian Hudson loosening. Now the pitch. Swung on, popped upstairs, foul behind the plate. We'll do it again at 3-2. White Sox 1, Cleveland nothing. Top of the second, 2 outs, nobody on. Packed house here at what used to be fondly known as Comiskey Park. Now the 3-2. Swing and a foul upstairs. We'll do it again. Reportedly, this ballpark now seats not quite 41,000. I think they have a very large shoehorn today that's got a lot more people than that here. The payoff, got him swinging. Martinez strikes out again. And so it's 1-0 Sox, middle of inning number 2. 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
0: The next pitch, DeLuyter hammers one high, deep to right. There she goes. Halfway up the bleachers and right. DeLuyter, a 424-foot bomb.
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0: Foster Griffin, his first ever postseason, coming out of the Cleveland bullpen to keep them in the game, getting that third out in the first. Daniel Espino went two-thirds of an inning, gave up a run on 2 hits, struck out 2, walked 1. Bottom third of the White Sox order. Bottom of the second, 1-0 Chicago. Dollar Bank, the proud banking partner of the Guardians. 28 locations in Northeast Ohio, ready to provide solutions to help get you there. White Sox today with their black jerseys, the white trim, the white pants, with the black pinstriping. Guardians, the all-gray road uniforms, navy blue and red trim. 1-0 White Sox on Kyle Teal's RBI double. Braden Montgomery, he got the two-out, two-run double that put the White Sox up for good in Game 2 Monday. He'll bat right-handed, cuts and misses, strike one. How about Foster Griffin? A year ago at this time, he was finishing his 3-year tour of duty in Japan. The pitch, breaking ball, foul back in the count 0-2. Had 3 tremendous years in Japan. Came back, signed with Washington, and a career year in the major leagues at age 31. Made the National League All-Star team. Came to the Guardians at the deadline for 4 minor leaguers. He'll be a free agent this fall. Now the 0-2 pitch. comes swinging. Good changeup, high and wide, and he chased it. Well, if Foster Griffin's nervous, you'd never know it. He's just pummeling the strike zone. Here's Randall Grichuk, who pulverizes left-handed pitching to an OPS tune of almost 1,100 and a slug of almost 700. Right-handed batter who was released by the Yankees at the end of April. The pitch in there, a strike. The Yankees fight for their playoff lives tonight, down 0-2. They'll entertain Tampa Bay in the Bronx. The 0-1 pitch, high and wide, a curveball. Max Fried is starting tonight for the Yankees, even though his girlfriend could be giving birth at any moment. He said, "I will not miss the game no matter what." The 1-1, swung on, fly ball, medium deep left. Martinez fighting the sun, grabs it, two down. If he misses the birth of his child, he may have an ex-girlfriend.
5: But if the Yankees move on, I think people in New York will be okay with that.
0: But Mason Miller put on paternity leave. San Diego's closer, as his wife is expecting. May have had the baby. We're not following it that closely, but he didn't pitch last night. San Diego stayed alive against Milwaukee. Two down, 1-0 Sox. Colson Montgomery, the number 9 hitter, takes sinker strike. And boy, Foster Griffin is just coming in and dialing it up. Montgomery had 31 homers and a Major League record 227 strikeouts. Sends his souvenir high and deep and foul down the right side. 0-2. Foster Griffin, former first-round pick out of high school by Kansas City, out of the Orlando area 12 years ago, 8 years in the minors, then went to Japan, and here he is in a do-or-die game for Cleveland. Now the 0-2 pitch. Breaking ball, popped up foul, third base side out of play, and he may have gotten away with a hanger there.
5: Right, and Tom, what is it about these types of games where sometimes the heroes are pitchers or players you never expect?
0: Well, yeah, because he was not slated to start.
5: We thought it
0: might be Tanner Bibee today, the pitch. High, 1-2. But Cleveland elected to go with Daniel Espino, so you would think that would mean Joey Cantillo at some point. But quite honestly, as manager Stephen Vogt said, we have a plan, but that could change. The pitch. Strike three called. A fastball locked him up. You know about plans, don't you? Nobody said it better than the old former heavyweight champ Mike Tyson. Everybody has a plan until they get drilled in the mouth. It's 1-0 Sox. We go to the third.
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0: Well, the White Sox have four left-handed relief pitchers in their bullpen. Sean Newcomb, one of those, started today, went two scoreless innings, gave up a hit, had a strikeout. Now they'll go to the second of the quartet, Brian Hudson. 1-0 White Sox. It's the top of the third inning, and Travis Bazzano will lead it off. Hudson, he worked in game one on Saturday, 1/3 of a scoreless inning. Hudson throws in the low 90s, that low arm slot, fastball, sinker, cutter, breaking ball. Travis Bazzano, 1-for-7 with a double in the series. The set, the pitch, and a breaking ball way outside. It's a big slurvy breaking ball. White Sox taking the lead in the first on a Kyle Teal RBI double to right. The pitch, Lozano takes up high, 2-0. Lozano had a tough time with the left-handed pitching this year. The pitch, and it's a strike, and the count 2-1. That was an 89-mile-an-hour fastball. Now the 2-1 pitch. Breaking ball wide, 3-1. Kyle Teal will challenge the call. And he's wrong.
9: Chicago has one challenge remaining.
0: White Sox have one challenge left. And the count 3-1 on Travis Bazzano. Cleveland trying to get somebody aboard to start an inning. They did last inning until they ran into a double play. The pitch. Ball 4 down and away. So back-to-back innings, Cleveland's had the leadoff man get aboard. In the first two games, they only had two innings in which the leadoff man got aboard. Why do you make such a big deal out of it? Well, that's how you have rallies. That's how you score runs. You've got to get people on base before there are two men out. Here's Patrick Bailey batting right-handed. Much better hitter from the other side of the plate. The pitch. Breaking ball down low, and it's challenged again by Kyle Teal. Boy, he better be right. He's not. White Sox out of challenges for the rest of the game. Kyle Teal challenged twice in the last three pitches and lost them both, and that could be critical. 1-0 the count on Bailey. 1-for-5 in the series. The set, the look, the pitch. Backed him off the plate, 2-0, and out to the mound is Teal. And at some point, Rosie, you would think in this postseason, the White Sox would have one of these bullpen games. It's their fifth postseason game. They've all been this kind of a formula, bullpen game, that somebody would have a bad outing.
5: And especially today, it doesn't sound like there's a bulk pitcher that they have lined up to carry like Sean Burke did the other night, more than five innings. So you do run that risk of running so many guys out there. At some point, someone's going to have a rough one.
0: 2-0 the count on Patrick Bailey. 1-0 Sox, third inning. Runner on, nobody out, the pitch. Ball three, he yanked it inside. And remember, in the White Sox postseason, all but 12 innings has been covered by the bullpen. Then a throw to first, back is Bazzano. He almost threw that away. Coming into this game, in four postseason games, 36 innings, the bullpen had covered 26 innings, the starters, 10. They're at it again today. Bullpen in the third, the pitch. Inside corner strike. Bailey took a step toward first. 3-1 the count. The White Sox bullpen this postseason has given up 3 earned runs in 26 innings. The pitch, inside corner, strike 2. The starters gave up 5 runs in 10 innings coming into today. So obviously this formula has been brilliant for Chicago to this point. Payoff pitch. Swung on, line to short, leaping grab, Montgomery, throw to first, diving back is Bezzana. He almost got doubled up. Cleveland has now had 3 rockets in the first 3 innings. A diving catch in left by Grichik, a leaping grab at short there by Montgomery, and a BB hit to third last inning that Vargas turned into a double play. Here's Brian Rocchio, switch hitting shortstop, batting right-handed, 0 for 5. One out, one on, 1-0 Sox. The toss over, Bezzana back standing. And what Cleveland has to do is avoid that uh-oh, not again feeling. Just keep hitting the ball hard. Eventually, you're going to get some to fall, you would think. Now the pitch. And it's in there. Shadows now covering home plate, the pitcher's mound. Then sunshine in center field. Sunshine on the batter's eye, that ivy that grows up the batter's eye, the center field wall. The 0-1 breaking ball tapped foul, 0-2. This ballpark, a 3-deck affair from foul pole to foul pole. Acres of bleacher seating in the outfield. Opened up in 1991. It's been renovated. And what an atmosphere here today. The 0-2 pitch. Swung on, banged into right field, a base hit. Bezzana had to hold up to avoid being hit by the ball, so he could only get to second. That's the first time we've seen Rocchio this series take the ball the other way. And he shot a single to right. And Bezzana alertly did not get hit by that base hit, or he would have been out. So Bezzana at second, Rocchio at first. Top of the order. And Cleveland's actually got 2 men aboard and only 1 out. Here's Stephen Kwan, 1-for-8 in the series. Tapped back to the mound to start today's game. Brian Hudson in a jam. The pitch, breaking ball, and a knee buckler for strike 1 on the outside corner. A look back, now the pitch. Kwan sends a line drive to left field. It'll get down, a base hit. Bezzana being waved home. The throw comes to third. Montgomery's throw to the plate, not in time. Head first slide. Bezzana ties the game. Throw came all the way home, was backed up by the pitcher, Hudson. And we've got a 1-1 game. As Stephen Kwan with a line drive, RBI single to left. Scoring Bezzana from second. Rocchio to second. Kwan now at first with his first RBI this postseason. And now left-hander Hagen Smith quickly getting ready in the White Sox bullpen. Jose Ramirez batting right-handed, robbed of a hit back in the first when he hit a BB to left and Randall Grichik made a diving catch. And now the catcher Kyle Teal heading to the mound and manager Will Venable following him. And that's it. Well, one thing we learned on Monday, Will Venable does have a quick hook. It worked in the first inning on Monday. Will it work here in the third inning today? One of the top left-handed arms in the game is coming on, Hagen Smith. 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
0: 1-1 game. Cleveland's tied it up on Stephen Kwan's RBI single here in the third. Kwan at first, Brian Rocchio at second, Jose Ramirez at the plate. Hagen Smith, an electric mid-upper 90s fastball, cut fastball, slider change. He last worked in game one. He started it Saturday in Cleveland. Ramirez digs in. One out, two on the pitch, and it almost hit him in the thigh. Hagen Smith on Saturday started, went 2 2/3 innings, struck out 4, walked 3. He walked those 3 batters with 2 outs in the third when he obviously tired. That pitch outside. And you wonder with Hagen Smith, he made 51 pitches on Saturday. And he's a young man that had shoulder issues this summer, was out 5 weeks. Now the 2-0 to Ramirez, and it's in the dirt, 3-0. And at some point, do all of these appearances catch up to the White Sox relievers?
5: And that's what makes today so fascinating. If the Guardians can win today, you feel like things could really tip, because at some point, it's got to catch up with the White Sox the deeper they get into the series.
0: 3-0 on Ramirez. Here it comes. And he took it a strike. Well, and remember, if Cleveland wins today, Game 4 is tomorrow. That would be the first time we've played back-to-back days in the division series. That impacts your bullpen greatly. The 3-1. Down and away, he walked him. And the bases are loaded. And so for Hagen Smith, the last 4 Cleveland batters he's faced in the division series, he's walked. And here comes Chase DeLauder. Ramirez heads to first. Kwan advances to second. Down to third is Rocchio. And this is an inning that Cleveland's not had this series. They have got to capitalize on this inning. DeLauder bounced out his first time. He takes a fastball strike, 95 miles an hour. What a matchup, left on left. DeLauder hit lefties well all year. Bases loaded, infield, double play depth. The pitch. Check swing. He chased the slider in the dirt down and away. And now Smith, a strikeout pitcher looking for one here. He had 41 strikeouts in 28 innings when he came up. At a 129 ERA, a 117 batting average against. Now the 0-2. Swung on a high chopper to first. Coming home with it is Murakami. Got him. Murakami gets the force at the plate on Rocchio. 2 down, bases still loaded. Kwan to third. Ramirez to second. DeLauder to first. And a massive out for Hagen Smith. And Cleveland has struggled all year long with runners at third and less than 2 down. Now it's up to Joe Adell. Infield and his first time up. Bases loaded, 2 down, 1-1 game. The pitch. Swing and a miss on a ball that almost hit him it bounced in there, almost hit him, and he chased the breaking ball for strike one. Cleveland with men in scoring position this series, 1-for-10. That one hit came this inning from Stephen Kwan. The pitch. In the dirt, another terrific block by Teal. And the count, 1-1. One-one game, bases loaded, two down in the Cleveland third. Now the 1-1 delivery. Swung on, fouled upstairs. Hagen Smith ahead in the count, 1-2. And much like you felt for Cleveland, the game could have gotten out of hand in the first inning. This is a critical moment for the White Sox, although they're up 2-0. Now the 1-2 pitch. Swung on, banged inside the bag at first, down the right field line, hit it toward the corner. Kwan scores, Ramirez scores, DeLauder scores, Adele on his way to third. The throw, the hit, first slide, it's a triple! His second triple in the series! And the Guardians with a four-run third! Joe Adele shot it the other way, inside the bag at first, down into that right field corner. What a piece of hitting. And Cleveland gets its biggest hit of the postseason here in 2026 and lead it 4-1. And Nathaniel Lowe to the plate with two men out. Here's the pitch. Down and away, ball one. And not to get ahead of ourselves, so much baseball yet to be played. But you've got the White Sox using key guys here trying to close out Cleveland in game three. Hagen Smith being one of them. The 1-0 pitch. Inside, he almost hit him, ball two. And that may go a long way in determining how long they let Hagen Smith throw. Joe Adele at third with his second postseason triple. The pitch. And a little bit low, 3-0. Boy, and Hagen Smith looks rattled.
5: Absolutely. And, you know, Tom, look, for a lot of these White Sox players, they're playing with the expectations of the home crowd. And sometimes that can come into play for the opposition. Guardians can just go out and play.
0: The pitch. Took a strike. Talked about it with Stephen Vogt. White Sox have not been uncomfortable this entire postseason. They've been dominated. They're 4-0. And today, with those expectations, they now trail 4-1. The pitch. Swing and a miss. And a full count. Lowe did not look real comfortable with that swing of Hagen Smith. White Sox fans get up and at him. But a lot of steam has gone out of this ballpark thanks to Joe Adele's two-out, three-run triple. The pitch. Inside, he almost hit him, and now Hagen Smith has walked two more batters this inning. And Guardians at the corners, and the ninth man to bat in the inning, Angel Martinez. And we're going to get a visit from Zach Bove, the pitching coach. This is what makes a best-of-five series so fascinating, as the White Sox bullpen will get busy. 4-1 Cleveland. You haven't had games on back-to-back days yet in this postseason. And so how do you approach it today if your manager, Will Venable? He was going for the kill shot early.
5: And he might have to back off on that in a hurry because there's no off day tomorrow for the first time. It's fascinating. And that short series, the ebbs and flows, my goodness, they come up so quickly.
0: Another left-hander, Noah Schultz, warming in the White Sox pen. Guardians at the corners, two down, four in, 4-1 Cleveland. Martinez takes a strike. Angel Martinez struck out his first time. Well, maybe now you'll see Cleveland hitters relax a little bit and not everybody try to be a hero and just take that kind of hitting approach Joe Adele took. The pitch, swing and a miss. Martinez chased one in the dirt, and the count 0-2.
5: And really earlier in the inning, Brian Rocchio and Stephen Kwan both going the other way. Good plan, good approach.
0: Cleveland had scored three runs in the first two games. They score four here in the third. The 0-2 got him swinging. He chased another breaking ball in the dirt. Teal throws to first to complete the strikeout. But what an inning for Cleveland. Stephen Kwan, an RBI single. Joe Adele, a two-out, three-run triple. 4-1 Cleveland, middle of inning number three.
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0: Dwell Foster Griffin. Think back to the first inning when the White Sox led 1-0. Second and third with two down, and he came on and struck out Tristan Peters to keep it a one-run game. Then he had a 1-2-3 second. And now you've got a starter on the mound for Cleveland. You have two other starters, Tanner Bibee and Joey Cantillo, in the bullpen. And if there's a game four tomorrow, Parker Messick pitches on regular rest. And if there'd be a game five on Saturday, Gavin Williams would pitch on normal rest. But you have to get two tomorrow. Top of the order for the White Sox, 4-1 Cleveland. Sam Antonacci, Miguel Vargas, Munetaka Murakami. The pitch, and it's a little bit low, ball one. And the one thing you know about the White Sox, this game is really, and I mean really, far from over, the way they never quit. The pitch in there, a called strike, and the count 1-1. Bart Swain tells us Kenny Lofton is the only Cleveland player with multiple triples in a postseason series. The pitch foul down the left side, and the count 1-2. Kenny Lofton in 1995 had two triples in that postseason. Joe Adele's had two triples in the last two games, and it's 4-1 Cleveland because of that. Left on left, the pitch, wide, and the count 2-2. In the history of Cleveland postseason, Omar Vizquel leads this franchise. Four triples, Kenny Lofton and Joe Adele, two. Now the 2-2, swing and a foul, and that got a piece of the home plate. Umpire Todd Tischner, Patrick Bailey checks on him, as does Sam Antonacci. See your Northern Ohio Toyota dealers for the Toyota Camry. 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The pitch hit him in the back. A breaking ball that didn't break. And Antonacci aboard to start the third inning. That'll bring up Miguel Vargas, singled his first time up. Why you never breathe easy against this White Sox ball club is because of that long ball threat. Vargas, Murakami, Montgomery all had 30 homers or more. Curveball swung on, fouled into the home plate seating area, strike one. And this is a good home run hitter's park, especially on a day like today. No breeze, 75 degrees. Big lead at first. The pitch swung on, fouled again, 0-2. Looks like right-hander Sean Armstrong up in the Cleveland pen. Griffin's pitch in tight underneath the arms, a ball and two strikes. Cleveland four runs on four hits. Chicago one run on two hits. We're only in the third. Runner on, nobody out for the Sox. The Sun Field, which is really a tough field right now, is left field. The pitch, got him swinging. Fastball away at 92 miles an hour. Vargas chased it, and Foster Griffin has struck out four in an inning and two-thirds.
5: Well, he has gotten some really late chase on that fastball. Makes it look a lot quicker than the 92 because he's setting it up well with his off-speed stuff.
0: Here's Munetaka Murakami. Struck out his first time up. Left on left. Murakami swings and skies one, foul, first base side near the Cleveland dugout, into the seats, strike one. Noah Schultz continues to throw in the White Sox bullpen. They are going to go to their fourth different left-handed relief pitcher. They'll be out of lefties for the rest of this game. They'll go to Schultz, it looks like, in the fourth inning. Now the 0-1 pitch. Swing and a miss. Sinker. And you do wonder right now, Rosie, there are some streams of sunshine coming through the top of the roof near second base, then shadows, then sunshine in center. Is it hard for the hitter to see? The pitch. Got him swinging on a great breaking ball away. And Murakami, strikeout victim number five. And when you think of Foster Griffin and you think of the trade deadline, let's see. Joe Adell, three-run triple, trade deadline acquisition. Foster Griffin, trade deadline acquisition. All he's done now is strike out five in two innings. Here's Kyle Teal, the pitch to him. Fastball just missed. It'll be challenged by Patrick Bailey.
1: The catcher's challenging the pitch.
0: And it's a strike.
1: It's a strike.
0: So nothing and one to count on Teal. His RBI double in the first puts Chicago up 1-0. White Sox had runners at second and third, one out. Daniel Espino got a mammoth strikeout of Chase Meidroth. Foster Griffin came on, struck out Tristan Peters. Now he pumps one in there to Teal. Strike two call. 4-1 Cleveland. Runner on, two down, third inning. This is how you take this crowd out of the game. The pitch, down and away, 1-2 the count.
5: Yeah, really impressive by Griffin. He hasn't pitched in 2 weeks. It was the Boston series on the last road trip.
0: Wow.
5: When he was last on the mound. So this is impressive because the command's been decent.
0: Sure has. Five strikeouts and a hit batter. He fires down low, missed with a sinker. And the count 2-2, and his stuff has ticked up. That sinker was 94 miles per hour. Normally, he's in that 91, 90.

0: blocking foul off the netting. Fans are uproaring. They thought it was a home run, but no. I tell you what, I like your optimism.
1: They're watching the end result, not how it got there. The ricochets off the netting.
0: What an incredible atmosphere. 2-2 the count, 2 down, runner on, 4-1 Cleveland. Griffin's ready, the pitch, runner goes, pitch taken, strike 3 call. Ball got away from Bailey, picks it up in front of home plate. Kyle Teal says, I'm not running. He'll go back to the third base dugout, and Griffin has struck out 6 in 2 1/3. 4-1 Cleveland.
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1: Guardians up 4-1 as we head to the fourth inning here in Chicago. Game 3 of the American League Division Series. It is a win or go home day for the Guardians, and a 4-run top half of the third inning has them in front by that 4-1 score. Sox have gone to their bullpen again. Left-hander Noah Schultz is on the pitch. The fourth pitcher today for the Sox. All have been lefties, so they're out of those. And Schultz will try and maybe give them some length, maybe not, the way it goes for Chicago, but he will face Travis Bazzana, leading things off for a second straight inning. Bazzana got it started last inning with a leadoff walk, later scored. Here's the pitch to him. He shows bunt, pulled the bat back, and the pitch was outside for ball one. Not many pitchers taller in the big leagues than Noah Schultz. He stands 6'10", 240. First round pick back in 2022 by the Sox. Next pitch on the outside corner for a strike. And this year in the regular season, Schultz, 14 starts, 5 relief outings, 4-9, an ERA of 5.57. First time we've seen him in the series. Here's his 1-1 pitch. Swung on, a chopper over the mound. The shortstop's there. Montgomery fields, throws, just in time on a close play. Man, Bazzana was barreling down the line, and he almost beat it to first base, but he's retired by an eyelash. So one down, and here comes Patrick Bailey. Jim Rosenhaus along with Tom Hamilton. Great to have you with us for another late afternoon of Guardians baseball, the season continuing. We hope to have baseball tomorrow afternoon or night, depending. Here's the pitch, and Bailey swings and misses for a strike. If the Yankees lose tonight and that series with Tampa Bay ends, then the Guardians and Sox would play at night if Cleveland wins this game.

0: Here's the pitch, and Bailey takes it outside for a ball. If the Yankees win and extend that series and the Guardians do the same, then it would be a 5 o'clock Cleveland start time tomorrow. Here's Schultz with the 1-1. Bailey swings and misses. 1-2 the count. And as Tom mentioned earlier, the Yankees' fate resting in the hands of Max Fried against a really good Tampa Bay club that's playing well. Here's the 1-2. Just missed outside. Bet Kyle Teal wished he had a challenge left. That didn't miss by much. 2-2 the count. White Sox out of challenges. We're only in the fourth inning. 4-1 Cleveland. Here it comes. In tight. Full count on Patrick Bailey.
1: Can you imagine if the White Sox lose tonight and get swept out by Tampa? What may happen in that organization going forward?
0: The 3-2 pitch. Outside. Ball 4. Bailey draws a walk. Well, I would imagine there'd be rampant speculation about major changes at the top.
1: I mean, yeah, Aaron Judge is hurt, but he's been hurt all year. They have not played very well in any facet.
0: Here's the pitch to the number 9 hitter, Brian Rocchio, and he takes it outside. It's not often you see a starting pitcher criticize his own team, and Cam Schlittler did the other night. The Yankees defensively were awful in their game against Tampa Bay. Next pitch, low and in. 1-1 the count. But now that series shifts to New York, so we'll see if it's a different story. But Tampa Bay, a really sound ball club. We saw that in the season series with the Guardians. The 1-1. Swung on, grounded to the second baseman. Mydroth to the bag for one. Montgomery to first. Double play. And Schultz works out of it, working around a walk to Bailey. Guardians go quickly in the top of the fourth inning. We head to the bottom of the inning. 4-1. Cleveland over the White Sox on the Cleveland Clinic Radio Network.
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0: Guardians up 4-1 as we head to the bottom half of inning number 4 here in Chicago. Must win day to extend the season for the Guardians, who came in trailing this best of 5, 2-0. And going into this madhouse that is Wright Field on the south side of Chicago. But it's amazing what a 4-run inning can do to take the crowd out of the game. And that's what the Guardians put together in the top half of the third inning. and the work of Foster Griffin on the mound. He came on, struck out the last batter in the first inning to stem the tide after the White Sox had scored in the first. Six strikeouts later, he's still out there in the fourth with Sean Armstrong loosening behind him in the pen. The lefty Griffin will face Chase Meidroth, who struck out his first time up. Griffin delivers, and Meidroth takes it high and away for ball one. Now, what a year it has been for Foster Griffin, a National League All-Star because of that tremendous start with Washington. The 1-0, outside and high, 2-0. And again, a former top pick of the Royals, but it took some time in Japan and some ups and downs in the minor leagues in the States to get where he is today. And his next pitch is in there for a strike. 2-1.
1: Well, I do think, Rosie, at this point in the series, Cleveland's got the advantage pitching-wise and bullpen-wise.
0: The 2-1 swung on, popped him up foul.
1: That's the one advantage of having legitimate starting pitching. Parker Messick and Gavin Williams both pitched very well. Now, again, can you take advantage of that? Time will tell.
0: Now the 2-2 pitch. Swung on, ground ball, third base, past a diving Jose Ramirez down the left field line near the corner. On his way to second is Meidroth. He's in with a stand-up double. Ramirez came awfully close to smothering that ball. It would have been a base hit anyway, but it turns into a double once it got past Hosey on that diving attempt. So, a leadoff base runner for the Sox. And by the time you mentioned it, last inning, it's 4-1 Cleveland. The White Sox in general have had a lot of comeback wins this year. In this place, though, look out. It is never over till it's over, to coin a phrase. Or to regurgitate one. Here's the pitch to Tristan Peters down low for a ball. And it's 1-0 on Peters. Their home record, 48-33. And that was after a slow start at home before they became this year's White Sox. Next pitch in tight. Did it hit him? Peters thinks so. Did he check his swing, though? And the home plate umpire motions toward first, hit batsman. So he did indeed check his swing. Or did he?
9: They call the field is a hit by pitch. Cleveland is challenging that.
1: It looked like it hit the bat, Rosie, the way it ricocheted.
0: Okay. We're going to go to review in New York on this. And our guy Gunnar Wilhelmi down in the video room for the Guardians. I think he's got one here.
1: That ricocheted too quickly, too solidly to be a hit by pitch. That hit the barrel of the bat.
0: And Peters with the delayed reaction. Ow, ow, I think it got me. Well after that ball was out of play.
1: Well, he just lost his nomination for the Academy Awards because he's already put the batting gloves back on.
0: And when you play for the Savannah Bananas, acting is part of that deal. So he's got that in his back pocket. But
1: why is this taking so long? You know what that means? He'll be a hit by pitch.
0: You're right, though. He's ready to hit. I think he's wondering what's going on. Foster Griffin is going to take some warm-up tosses here while they sort this out in New York on the replay review. It's 4-1 Cleveland. We're in the bottom half of the fourth inning. White Sox have a leadoff base runner at second. Here we go.
9: Calling the field, hits overturned. It is a foul ball. Cleveland has two remaining.
0: There we go. Nicely done by the replay review guys, led by Gunnar Wilhelmi in that Guardians replay review room. A windowless room. All they have to do is try and focus on the game, and they never miss. And a good one right there to overturn it. Will Venable came out, had a few words for the umpire. I wonder if they're challenging Wait a minute. Now he asked the umpires. They're going to meet. Well, this is interesting. As the umpires all convene, including the down-the-line umpires in left and right, and they're all meeting between the mound and home plate.
9: Chicago's challenging that there was catcher's interference.
0: How about that?
1: How many challenges can you get on one play, huh?
0: I guess more than one. So, it goes back to New York. Those guys are headed out for pizza. They said, hey, we got our job done, but they got to come back. And they're now going to review whether it was catcher's interference on Patrick Bailey. And the fans here just got to look at it. They think so. But, did it hit the bat first? The ball hit the bat first before...
1: Boy, Rosie, yeah. You're on your own.
0: Okay.
1: I completely agree and disagree.
0: Meanwhile, Foster Griffin has a complete game going on warm-up pitches.
9: Field is confirmed. There is no catcher's interference. Chicago has one challenge remaining.
0: Well, a double win for the Guardians on replays.
1: Remember, you do get one extra challenge in postseason, and so the White Sox... Even though they lost that challenge, still have one left.
0: Wow.
1: So they're out of ABS challenges, but haven't emptied the piggy bank yet of all challenges.
0: So after all that, here comes the 1-1 pitch to Peters. He swings and misses for strike two. Good breaking ball from Griffin. Now Foster Griffin maintaining his poise during all this. Runner at second. Nobody out. The 1-2 to Peters. Down low. Good stop on pitch in the dirt by Bailey. 2-2 to count. 4-1. Cleveland in front. A game they have to win to extend their season and bring us back here tomorrow. Here's the 2-2. Swung on and tapped foul at home plate. They'll do it again on 2-2. And if they can somehow get it back to Cleveland, a Game 5 at Progressive Field would be Saturday. At a time yet to be determined, but if some other series are complete, it could be a Saturday night game. But that's a long way off. Now the 2-2. Swung on, foul back. Just below our broadcast booth here behind home plate. And we'll do it again on 2-2 to Tristan Peters. Outfield plays him to pull. Big gap just to the left of center. The 2-2 from Griffin. Swung on, popped him up, foul. That's off to the third base side and out of play. And if it's Tristan Peters and it's a lengthy at-bat, of course it is because it's Peters at the plate. He had an 18-pitch at-bat in a regular season game against Gavin Williams back in Cleveland. Number 8 in this at-bat coming. Here it is. And it's swung on and fouled back. So a 9th pitch is coming. And you can just feel the fans sensing this. Again, Sean Armstrong loosening in the Guardians' bullpen. Here comes Griffin's 2-2 pitch. Swung on, and that's lined to left center field. It gets down for a base hit near the gap. Scoring is Mydrop. On his way to second is Peters. He is in with a stand-up RBI double. It's now the Guardians 4, the White Sox 2. What an at-bat for Peters. He really made Griffin work. And then he finally got a slider and stayed on it and flipped it in the left center for a double. Now Braden Montgomery, the switch hitter, will stand in from the right side. Here's the pitch from Griffin. Swung on, foul back, and out of play. And they weren't gone long, but the crowd's back in it. Griffin had quieted his crowd for a little while. Now he steps off, fakes a throw to second, but back safely is Peters with no throw. Yeah, back-to-back doubles have started the inning. 0-1, swing and a miss. Tied him up in tight with a cutter. Only at 90, but it just shows good command, great location, can really be an asset. And a little late movement, too, as he got it in on the hands. So it's 0-2 on Montgomery, who had that big double in game two. That turned things around for the White Sox. He had been a hot hitter the last 2 weeks of the regular season. Here's the pitch to him. Waved at and missed. Yes, he went too far, trying to check his swing on a high fastball. Strikeout number 7 for Griffin. A huge strikeout, and it will be his last. As manager Stephen Vogt is on his way to the mound. But what a job by Foster Griffin. Came on in the first, he'll leave in the fourth. With the Guardians leading 4-2, this pitching change brought to you by Spartan Storm Shield. We're back with more after this.
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0: 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Guardians up 4-2. Sean Armstrong has come on to pitch with a runner at second and Tristan Peters. One out, bottom of the fourth inning. Armstrong spent a good deal of time this year on the injured list. The last time with a pretty serious calf injury, but he came back right at the tail end of the season and has been terrific since. And he's on to face Randall Grichuk, right on right. Here's the pitch from Armstrong. And it's down low and outside for ball one. Grichuk pulverizes lefties. So Stephen Vogt goes to the right-hander right here to try and neutralize that. And Will Venable stays with Grichuk. No pinch hitter here. Now the 1-0. Swung on, and that's lifted high and deep to left. But plenty of room for Martinez, who makes the catch shy of the warning track. Back to second goes Peters, and there's two down. Just for a moment when it left the bat, looked like it might carry further, but Richick may have caught that off the end. And he's retired. Number 9 hitter Colson Montgomery steps in. Big-time power threat. Finished the year with 31 home runs. As a home run, a couple of runs driven in the postseason for Chicago. Here's the pitch from Armstrong, and it's swung on, foul back, and just off the post between our booth and our good buddies on the White Sox radio side, Len Casper and Darren Jackson. DJ would have made that catch. He was a former big leaguer, utility guy, played everywhere. Here comes the 0-1 pitch, and it's just inside. No, a non-check swing. Tried to check it, couldn't do it. He went too far for a strike, and it's 0-2 on Colson Montgomery. 227 strikeouts in the regular season, a new single-season major league record. But because of the production home run-wise and RBI-wise, you live with that and hope that he can cut that down as he gains more experience. Here's the 0-2. Swing and a miss, strike three. Great work again by Sean Armstrong as he works out of it with no further damage. And we will head to the fifth. It's the Guardians 4, the White Sox 2.
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0: We head to the fifth. Guardians leading by a score of 4-2 here in Chicago in a game they have to have, literally, as they are trying to extend their season, trailing in the best of five American League Division Series, 2-0, but leading here today 4-2. 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Top of the lineup, Stephen Kwan will lead things off, facing the tall left-hander, Noah Schultz. Schultz came on to start last inning, worked around a walk, faced just the three batters with a double play worked in there. Now Kwan, the pitch to him, and it's a breaking ball strike. Kwan with an RBI base hit in two trips. He tied the game with that single last inning, in the third inning. Guardians went on to score three more on a triple with the bases loaded from Joe Adell. Next pitch, low and outside for a ball, 1-1. That four-run inning, the difference in a 4-2 Guardians lead. Schultz, the fourth pitcher today for the Sox, and we're only in the fifth. Here's the pitch, swung on, looped foul out of play, third base side. But that's the MO for the White Sox.
1: I'll tell you what, Rosie, you better not be happy with four runs. You better add.
0: Here's the 1-2. Waved at and missed, strike three. Good breaking ball. And that, again, that's no slight to the Guardians' bullpen, which is terrific. Well, we've seen it here. The lead is safe, and they can put up runs in a hurry. Now Jose Ramirez He's lined to left and walked in two trips. Here's the pitch from Schultz, and it's a strike on the outside corner. Yeah, the Guardians, they started Daniel Espino, who pitched two-thirds of an inning, and then great work by Foster Griffin to get the game to the fourth. Here's the pitch, and it's swung on, ripped to third. Fireball! Down the line it goes. Retrieved quickly by Grichuk, but on his way to second is Ramirez, and Jose Ramirez is on at second base with a stand-up double. And, Tom, that's two line drives. Yep. Hard hit balls from Jose today.
1: And again, he's compromised with that left hand and wrist impacted by the hamate bone surgery. We know that. But if he doesn't try and do too much, he can still beat you in so many ways.
0: And now he's on base for Chase DeLauder. The pitch from Schultz, down low for a ball.
1: And don't be surprised if he steals third.
0: He'll always go in key spots, and with only one down, it would mean a lot. Colson Montgomery knows. He's in shortstop, sneaking in near him, the pitch, and it's on the outside corner for a strike. You know, certainly, Ramirez and what he does on the base is top of mind for the White Sox. Sometimes that doesn't always matter. Ramirez can steal a bag anyway. There he goes, and the pitch is outside. The throw down is not in time. He's safe with a stolen base. They knew it was coming, and it didn't matter. Ramirez with an excellent jump, and he steals third. And now we'll see if the Guardians are able to take advantage with Ramirez at third, less than two down. The count on DeLauder is 2-1. Chase DeLauder 0-2 today. A couple of ground outs. Now the 2-1 pitch, infield in, and it's swung on, grounded to the second baseman. Grabbed by Mindraw, throws home, safe with a head first slide is Ramirez. He made it ahead of the throw by Mindraw, the second baseman, who was in, but it did not matter because of the break by Ramirez and the head first slide. 5-2 Cleveland. Well, he manufactured a run.
1: Who else but Jose with an infield drawn in?
0: DeLauder at first. Joe Adell, the batter. Here's the pitch. And it's outside for ball one.
1: And, Rosie, the difference today, Cleveland's getting people on base with less than two out. It's hard to have a run game if you can't get on first.
0: Here's the pitch to Adell on the outside corner for a strike.
1: Which is really a deep thought, isn't it?
0: Well, it is postseason. We need this type of hard-hitting commentary. Here comes the 1-1. The pitch. Breaking ball down low. Well, Adell with the huge three-run triple back in the third inning. Slapped it down the right field line between the bag and the first baseman, Murakami. The 2-1. Outside and high, 3-1. And look, we've seen the power of Joe Adell. But when he has an opportunity to really make a play and try and grab an extra base, he can fly out there, and he was flying on the triple. Here's the 3-1. It's outside, ball four. And Guardians hitters continue to be patient enough.
1: And we talked about it, Rosie, excuse me. The one thing they have not been is uncomfortable at all this postseason. They just blitzed Houston. They were, even though down 2-0 against Cleveland, they've controlled the first two games of the division series. Now there's some pressure on them, and now they're having to fight some adversity for the first time in postseason.
0: Nathaniel Lowe, the batter. Here's the pitch. Swung on, drilled foul outside of third base. Well, the Guardians certainly have had their fair share in the first two games. Adversity, that is. And it did not go well at home for Cleveland, but so far today they're up 5-2. Here's the pitch. And Lowe pops it up foul behind the Sox dugout on the third base side. And it's 0-2 on Nathaniel Lowe.
1: And it's why the regular season means nothing when it comes to October. Chicago was a terrible road team this year. Great at home. They haven't lost on the road yet.
0: The 0-2, Lowe slaps it foul off the netting third base side.
1: And it's just two different worlds, isn't it? April through September as compared to October.
0: Here's the 0-2. Outside and low. Well, now you look at the Guardians. They played great in September, so you think, oh, well, that'll continue into October. But, boy, it just seems like it's a complete reset. And you have to figure out a way to get that going again. Here's the 1-2, swung on, looped foul again, third base side. Guardians with that 5-2 advantage on this beautiful late afternoon, almost early evening now in Chicago. Here's the pitch, swung on, slapped to the third baseman, grabbed by Vargas. He caught it off his shoe tops, and alertly back to second goes DeLauder. Adell back to first, and there's two down. Now Angel Martinez. Can he rein it in a little bit? As he's been swinging wildly at a lot of pitches outside the strike zone, not only today, but in the series. He's 0-10 in the series with six strikeouts, including two today. He stands in from the right side. Terrific last 2 months of the season for Martinez. The pitch to him. He swings and skies it foul outside of third.
1: He just cannot stay back. He looks like he's swinging from the moment the ball leaves the pitcher's hand, no matter where it is.
0: Facing left-hander Noah Schultz. With the Guardians up 5-2, the pitch to him is swung on and tapped back to the mound. An easy play for Schultz, who shot puts it over to first for the out. Martinez retired, so are the Guardians, but they add a run thanks to Jose Ramirez. The wheels and alert base running, and they lead it 5-2 over the White Sox heading to the bottom half of the fifth.
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0: Well, we head to the bottom half of the fifth inning. Guardians with a 5-2 lead. Joey Cantillo comes on to pitch for the Guardians. Thought we'd see him at some point today, and here he is in the bottom of the fifth inning trying to protect a three-run advantage. Most of the year, a starter, and a good season it was for Cantillo. Finished 11-9 with an earned run average of 3.62, 30 starts, and then three relief outings after Espino, who started today, Daniel Espino, he opened for Cantillo in his last three appearances, and Cantillo worked 15 innings, didn't allow a run in those appearances, so it worked out well then, and we'll see how he fares here today. As it's a left-on-left spot, top of the lineup, Sam Antonacci leading things off for the White Sox. And Antonacci, I don't know if he was awarded time. I think the umpire at home plate, Todd Tischner, said, hey, that's my time. As he wants to make sure Cantillo and Antonacci are all set to go. Now they are, and Cantillo delivers, and his first pitch is a fastball strike on the outside corner. Yeah, that fastball from Cantillo, but the bread and butter for Joey Cantillo, a tremendous curveball and an outstanding changeup, but when he can use that fastball to set them up, that plays well also, but he's got to command it well, and that first fastball was 94 miles an hour. Here's his 0-1. Breaking ball waved at and missed, and quickly it's 0-2. And that's what he can do to the left-handed batters. Just tie them up in knots and make them look bad on the breaking stuff. Antonacci has walked and been hit by a pitch. Here comes Cantillo's 0-2 delivery. Swung on, ground ball near the middle, on through, base hit. Antonacci aboard with a leadoff single on an 0-2 curveball that looked like it stayed up there a little bit. Now here come the Sox again. Miguel Vargas will step in. 1-for-2. A single back in the first inning. When the White Sox took the early lead on an RBI double from Kyle Teal. And the Guardians scored 4 in the third to turn it around. Now the pitch to Vargas. Outside for ball 1. White Sox came closer on an RBI double by Tristan Peters in the bottom of the fourth. Guardians scored in the top half of this inning to make it 5-2. Here's the pitch. Breaking ball just upstairs for ball 2. And these fans are starting to get riled up again. Some on their feet. As the 2-0 is on its way from Cantillo. Upstairs, ball 3. And now more come to their feet. And this will be the key for Cantillo. At times, he can struggle with his command. He knows it. He knows if he can throw strikes consistently, how effective he can be. The 3-0, inside, ball 4. 2 on, nobody out on a single and a walk. And now Munetaka Murakami has the tying run at the plate. Left on left. Murakami with the 35 home runs. Hit 56 in one of his seasons in Japan. He stands in from the left side. Here's Cantillo's pitch. Fastball strike on the outside corner. Much needed from Joey Cantillo. Munetaka today, 0-for-2, couple of strikeouts. Big home run, though, in game 1. That was the difference. Here's the 0-1. Outside and low for a ball, 1-1. Murakami, he said, look, when I came to the United States, I wanted to play for a team that could win. A lot of people thought, well, why would you sign with the White Sox? And he said there were some things he saw that he liked, and he felt that they could win here. Here's the 1-1. Swung on, foul back into the net.
1: If he homers here, he'll have his own deep dish pizza named after him in about 3 hours.
0: Which is saying a lot. They love him already. But that would take it to a new level. He's something. Here comes the 1-2. Swung on, and there's a slow ground ball hit to the second baseman, Bizzana. He fields, throws to first high, but pulled down by Lowe. In time for the out. Murakami advances the base runners to second and third with one down. Well, you'll take that. Yes, it was a productive out, but you keep him in the ballpark. And now Kyle Teal will step in. Teal, RBI double and a strikeout in two trips. Another left-on-left spot. Here's the pitch. Swung on, and there is a line drive to second. Caught by Bizzana. Throws back to second in time. What a play by Bizzana, who caught the line drive. And then he catches the base runner, Vargas, off the bag at second. And just like that, Cantillo works out of the jam. As the White Sox were looking to put it together in the fifth, they are denied, and we head to the sixth. It is still 5-2, Cleveland.
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1: With Jim Rosenhaus, this is Tom Hamilton. Hope you're having a great Wednesday. What a gorgeous day on the shores of Lake Michigan. Not a cloud in the sky. 75 degrees, five innings in, and Cleveland with a 5-2 lead, bottom of the order, to face left-hander Noah Schultz. Travis Bizzana, left on left. The pitch, breaking ball, missed outside a ball. Bizzana has walked and grounded out. Nick Kepner with us here in the booth, and Brian Montse back at command center. Game three of the American League Division Series, must win or go home for Cleveland. The pitch swung on, banked sharply to second. Handled by Mydroth, he throws out his counterpart, one down. Best of five, first team to three wins, moves on. White Sox winning games 1-2 in Cleveland. White Sox led here today 1-0 after one inning on the Kyle Teal RBI double in the first. Daniel Espino started, went two-thirds of an inning, giving up that run. Patrick Bailey batting right-handed, lined out, ground, and walked. Bangs one up the middle into center. That's a base hit. And Cleveland has had base runners in every inning but the first. And for the Guardians, they have now collected six hits in the game. And here's Brian Rocchio. He has singled and hit into a double play. With Cleveland down 1-0, the Guardians scored more runs in the third inning than they had scored in the first two games combined. The set, the pitch, and it's in there. Cleveland with a four-run third as they batted around. Stephen Kwan had an RBI single to tie it, and then with the bases loaded, two down, Joe Adell banged a triple the other way down the right field line into the corner to clear the bases. Pitch in the dirt. Gets away from Teal after he partially blocked it. Kicks to the left, and the wild pitch puts Bailey at second. So that gave Cleveland a 4-1 lead. The White Sox got an RBI double from Tristan Peters in the bottom of the fourth, and Cleveland countered that when Jose Ramirez manufactured a run in the fifth. Now one out, runner at second, 5-2 Cleveland. Rocchio takes a strike. It's 1-2. Jose Ramirez in the fifth doubled. Everybody in the ballpark knew it would happen. He stole third, and with the infield in, he scored on a ground ball to second. Noah Schultz, the fourth left-hander to work, delivers, and Rocchio lunges at one, pops it up foul behind the plate. Teal, holding the mask, lunges back and gets the ball in his glove. He overran it, lunged back, and caught the pop foul out. Not sure why he didn't throw away the catcher's mask, but two down. Runner still at second. Top of the order, Stephen Kwan. 1-for-3 with the RBI single to left. 5-2 Cleveland, sixth inning. Schultz is ready. The left-hander, hands belt high, lets it fly. And the pitch on the outer edge is strike. Sean Newcomb started, went two scoreless. Brian Hudson gave up two runs in one-third of an inning. Hagen Smith gave up two runs in two-thirds of an inning. Noah Schultz now working. The pitch, strike two call. For Noah Schultz, this is his third inning of work. He's given up one run. And the White Sox have used all four left-handed relievers they have in their pen. The pitch, breaking ball hit on the ground to first. Speared near the line by Murakami. The long flip, it's in time! Coming home to score was Bailey. Let's see if Cleveland challenges the call at first. Well done by Murakami, going to the line deep at first. The long underhand flip to the pitcher covering. It was a bang-bang play, and the White Sox do get the out. No challenge by Cleveland. So it stays 5-2 Guardians, middle of the sixth.
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1: Well, big inning here for Joey Cantillo. He wobbled, but got out of the last inning unscathed. But right-hander Hunter Gaddis warming in the Cleveland pen. As we go to the bottom of the sixth, Cleveland up 5-2. Daniel Espino went two-thirds of an inning. Gave up a run on two hits. Foster Griffin, incredible. 2 2/3 innings out of the bullpen. He gave up one run. He struck out 7. Foster Griffin, a franchise record, 7 strikeouts for a relief pitcher in the playoffs. It had been done twice before by Sam Henches. So Griffin tied Hench's record. All right, here's Chase Meidroth, the pitch, and he swings and fouls it back, strike 1. Foster Griffin, with those 7 strikeouts, joined the late, great Tug McGraw of the Mets in Game 2 of the World Series against Oakland in 73. He had 8 strikeouts in relief. Meidroth 1-for-2, a double. Swings, chops it over the mound. Charged by Bazzana. Gloves, throws across the body. Good, strong throw to get Meidroth. One down, here's Tristan Peters. How about a Hall of Famer Warren Spahn, then of the Boston Braves, came out of the bullpen in Game 5 of the 1948 World Series against Cleveland and had 7 strikeouts. Those were the days of Spahn and Sane and Pray for Rain. 1948, the last time Cleveland won the World Series. Tristan Peters with an RBI double in 2 trips, checks and takes up high, ball 1. 5-2 Cleveland. Sean Armstrong, he went 2/3 of a scoreless inning. Now Joey Cantillo's 2nd inning, the pitch. And it swung on, fouled upstairs. And maybe now Joey Cantillo can settle in after getting out of that jam last inning. There's always postseason nerves, his first appearance in this division series. Incredible what he's done since coming out of the pen. The pitch, curveball, and he just missed inside. 2-1. In September, they started Daniel Espino starting the first inning ahead of Joey Cantillo and then bringing him in out of the pen. The pitch, swing and a miss, 2-2. And if you include today, Joey Cantillo, this is the 4th time he's come out of the bullpen as a bulk guy, and he's unscored upon in 16 innings. Down the 2-2. Got him swinging. Oh, what a changeup. Peters out number 2, strikeout number 1. The feeling by the Cleveland hierarchy, pitching coach Carl Willis, Brad Goldberg, and the rest of that outstanding pitching group, was that Joey Cantillo in a normal starting role, usually a starter, has about a 25-minute routine to get ready for their start. Now the pitch to Braden Montgomery, batting right-handed in the dirt. They felt that maybe Joey was just thinking too much getting ready for those starts. And maybe that impacted him a little bit. Maybe got him a little bit out of the attack mode. The pitch in the dirt, 2-0. They felt like, okay, if we bring him in out of the bullpen, look, you can't have a 25-minute routine. You can't go out in the outfield and play long toss like you do when you're starting. Much shorter routine warming up out of the bullpen, maybe less time to

0: Two down, nobody on. Cleveland's taking this crowd out of the game for the moment. Either that or they're exhausted. They've been on their feet cheering since the White Sox won game two on Monday. Heck, they probably met them at the airport. Now the 2-2 delivery. Curveball down low, full count. If you look at Joey Cantillo this year, teams are hitting 196 off his changeup, 200 off his curveball. Now the payoff pitch to Montgomery. Way outside, he walked him. That'll bring up Randall Grichuk, and that'll bring out manager Stephen Vogt. So he's going to his leverage guys in the sixth inning. We have another pitching change. Browns crew may have to reseed between both dugouts and the pitcher's mound before tomorrow night's game, if there is one. 5-2 Cleveland here in the sixth. We'll be back.
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0: The next pitch, DeLarder hammers one high, deep to right. There she goes. Halfway up the bleachers and right. 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
0: Right-hander Hunter Gaddis coming out of the Cleveland bullpen. White Sox have a runner on, two down, sixth inning. 5-2 Cleveland. Hunter Gaddis is making an appearance for the third time in all three games. He's worked an inning and a third of scoreless relief. He's given up a hit, has had a strikeout. Fastball, slider, changeup. Gaddis becomes the fifth Cleveland pitcher today. The White Sox have used four, and their bullpen's busy too. Right-handed hitting Randall Grichuk, two flyouts facing the right-hander from Atlanta. The Georgia native lets it fly, and it's a check swing foul into the first base seating area. Cleveland, five runs, six hits. Chicago, two runs, five hits. We're in the sixth. The pitch, and it's drilled to left field, base hit. Toward the line, cut off by Martinez. Montgomery stops at second. And now Colson Montgomery, who hammered 31 home runs this year, will face Hunter Gaddis. Not sure you like this matchup if you're a Cleveland Guardian. This was the guy you wanted to face next inning. Left-handed hammer of a swing. The pitch, swing and a miss. Colson Montgomery. So far today, strikeout looking, strikeout swinging. Gaddis is ready. The 0-1 pitch.

0: Way inside, moved the feet. Montgomery says that pitch hit me. Oh, my goodness. It did. And the bases are loaded. Gattis yanked it. And the bases are loaded. Top of the order, and Sam Antonacci coming up. Gattis has not been the same guy late in the season that we've become so accustomed to down through the years. As pitching coach Carl Willis out of the first base dugout, heading to the mound. And part of that may be usage. Gattis, this season, appeared in 68 games. In 24 and 25, he averaged 76 appearances. And eventually, that takes a toll no matter what your age is.
1: Well, yeah, Tom, you mentioned the 68 this year, and that was after a late start, as he had an arm issue in spring training that caused him to get started late. And sometimes when you don't have that traditional buildup, it can impact you at some point in time during the season. Not necessarily right away, but perhaps later.
0: Sam Antonacci had so many big hits all year, including games against Cleveland. 5-2 Cleveland. White Sox all over the joint. Two down, sixth inning. Antonacci, walk, hit by pitch, a single. The set, the pitch. And he missed inside with a changeup. I tell you what, folks, if that pitch had caught part of the plate, Antonacci may have done serious damage. Outfield, medium, deep, straight away, the pitch. Down and in, and he hit him. He hit him in the foot, and the White Sox get a gift run. And you better get Gattis out of the game. It's a 5-3 game. Base is still loaded. Gattis hasn't gotten anybody out. Left-hander Tim Herron heating up. And Miguel Vargas, the best White Sox hitter, coming to the plate. Montgomery scores. Grichuk to third. Colson Montgomery to second. Antonacci to first. Righty-righty matchup. The set. The pitch. Check swing strike. It is unbelievable with Antonacci. He was hit by a pitch 29 times in the regular season. Hit by a pitch twice today. The pitch, swing, and a foul back. 5-3 Cleveland with Grichuk at third, Montgomery at second, Antonacci at first. Vargas at the plate, 1-for-2, a single and a walk. 33 homers, 31 doubles. The pitch to him. High, and it almost took off over Bailey. And the count, 1-2. Marathon here to keep you and your team fueled all season long. Marathon driven together. Gattis is ready. Here it comes. Checked on a pitch down low. 2-2 the count. Well, we said it before. This club will not go away. The White Sox are relentless. They're playing with supreme confidence. Now the 2-2 to Vargas. Down and away, not even close with that slider. And that's Gattis' best pitch, and if he can't throw that for strikes, he's in a heap of trouble. So it's traveling time for the three White Sox runners, and this place is up for grabs. The payoff pitch to Vargas. Swung on, drill to third, diving, knocked down by Ramirez. Gets up, throws to first, and got him. Oh, what a play by Hosey. Diving towards second to knock down that BB. If he catches it, it's an out. But he knocked it down and kept it from getting into left field. Scrambled to his feet after getting a glove on it and threw Vargas out at first in what may be a season-saving play. 5-3 Chicago. We go to the seventh.
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0: Well, we have a pitching change for the White Sox as we head to the seventh inning, 5-3. Cleveland now clinging to the lead. And we'll see our first right-hander of the day, Tyler Davis, who comes on for the first time in this series. Tyler Davis was added to the division series roster. He wasn't part of the wild card roster. In the regular season, Davis made 31 appearances, had a 3.66 ERA, 1.91 batting average against. Jose Ramirez takes a strike. What a day Jose's had. An incredible play, diving towards second, where the White Sox right now would be tied with Cleveland and still batting. He'll bat left-handed, the pitch, and it's a little bit low, 1-1. Jose has lined out, robbed by a diving catch by Grichik in left, walked and scored, doubled and manufactured and scored a run in the fifth. Davis is ready. Here it comes. Up high, ball two, 2-1. So Tyler Davis in his first ever Major League postseason game. The right-hander's pitch. Swing and a foul back. And the bat went flying to the backstop as well. And that's part of the issue Jose has. That left hand not strong enough to always hold on to the bat. He sometimes takes that hand off it due to the pain. Davis is a guy that primarily comes at you with a mid-90s fastball. He's got a slider and a split finger. Now the 2-2. And there might have been the splitter in the dirt. Full count. Oh, what a ball game, huh, folks? Do or die time for Cleveland. White Sox trying to pop champagne and move on to the ALCS. Now the set and the pitch. Swung and hammered foul down the right side off the netting. And the count stays full. Tyler Davis, 27 years of age, 6'3", 210. The payoff, swung on, popped him up. Third baseman, Miguel Vargas, coming in on the grass, almost dropped it. Hung on for the out. That'll bring up Chase DeLauder, 0-3 with an RBI. Davis is in just his third pro season. Went to Wichita State University and Sam Houston State University. Now the pitch, up high, ball one. Tells you where the game is going in that by the time he signed, he was never drafted. The pitch swung on, ground ball, base hit into shallow left, diving stop by Montgomery, throws but not in time. Great effort as Montgomery with a diving backhanded stop, the shortstop in shallow left center. Couldn't get as much on that throw as he wanted from his knees. You're not going to throw DeLauder out, who runs well for a big man. And that'll bring up Joe Adell. Joe Adell with a two-out, three-run triple into the right field corner in the four-run third. His second triple in the series. The pitch to him, and he takes it down low, ball one. But Davis didn't sign until he was done college. And at that time, he was closing in on age 26. These guys are in college forever now. The pitch swung on, hit in the air, fairly deep center, but playable for Peters. And he'll retire Adell, who's retired for the first time today after a single, a three-run triple, and a walk. So the White Sox are putting it in the hands of a youngster to save their other bullpen arms. But remember, they already used Hagen Smith today. The one guy we haven't seen is Grant Taylor. 5-3 Cleveland. Runner on, two down, seventh inning. Nathaniel Lowe 0-2 with a walk. The set, the pitch, down low, a ball. Is five runs enough?
1: You feel like today you might need one or two more. And again, we say that where that Guardians bullpen's extremely effective at the back end.
0: Tim Herron loosening the pitch up high. And the count now, one ball, one strike. Remember, the White Sox have been out of challenges since Kyle Teal had two futile challenges in that third inning. That could be pivotal. Now the 2-0 pitch to Lowe. Up high and a jumping grab by Teal. 3-0. Let's see if Nathaniel Lowe cuts loose here. He's looking for something middle end that he can try to punish. Davis did average 4.5 walks per 9 innings. The pitch, and he took it. Didn't look like he had any intention of swinging, and took a fastball at 93 miles an hour for a strike. 3-1 the count. Two down, seventh inning, 5-3 Cleveland. DeLauder at first. The next delivery, swing and a foul. Then he swings at a slider. That's why Tito, when he managed here, always gave guys the green light. He said, look, you'll never get a better pitch to hit than 3-0. You may take one right down the middle to make it 3-1. Then you start at 3-1, expanding. Now the payoff pitch. Before it's made, fake throw to first. That's a balk. When's the last time you saw a fake throw to first? Murakami looked like he wanted to start dropping behind the runner. And he went to throw to first. I don't know if he thought Murakami would be there or be aware of the throw. But a balk puts a runner at second now. And a base hit could get you a huge insurance run. Payoff delivery. Down and in. He missed with a 3-2 slider. Or a splitter. Hard to tell from up here. So Davis, with men at first and second on that walk. By the way, Noah Schultz, he worked three innings, and he gave up one run on two hits, walked two, struck out a batter. Now batting, Angel Martinez fouls one out of play, a strike. Angel Martinez has been swinging in this series as he leaves the on-deck circle. Today, two strikeouts of Tapper to the mound, 0 for 11, six strikeouts. The set, the pitch, swing and a foul upstairs, 0-2. The game may be speeding up a little bit on Angel Martinez here in postseason play.
1: He's always trying to balance being aggressive with being more patient. He's gone uber aggressive.
0: Now the 0-2, high 1-2. Well, you would think now he's probably, with a 1-2 count, going to see a split finger. DeLauder is at second. Low at first. Two down, 5-3 Cleveland, the pitch. Swing and a miss, got him with a splitter. It's stretch time on the south side of Chicago. Cleveland 5, Chicago 3 on the Cleveland Clinic Radio Network.
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0: Some changes for Cleveland. Tim Herron on the pitch. Petey Elpin is coming on to play center. And Stephen Kwan moving over to left. So you get your best outfield in the game here in the seventh inning. Hunter Gaddis, one third of a scoreless inning. Gave up a base hit, hit two batters, and one forced in a run. So Tim Herron, as David Sandlin warms in the White Sox pen. Tim Herron, the left-hander out of Indiana University, fastball, sinker, curve, slider, inherits a 5-3 lead in the seventh. Munetaka Murakami, the three-hole hitter, is going to lead it off. Left on left, Herron lets it fly, and it's outside a ball. Tim Heron's second appearance. He's worked a scoreless inning in this division series. 5-3 Cleveland, bottom of the seventh. The pitch, breaking ball and a good curve for a swing and a miss. 1-1. Murakami has struck out twice, grounded out. Cleveland using its sixth different pitcher. The pitch, breaking ball, swing and a miss. Boy, that was another good curve, almost in the dirt, and Murakami chased it. It's all hands on deck in that Cleveland bullpen today. The only guys that manager Stephen Vogt said he would not use, Parker Messick, Gavin Williams. Now the set, now the pitch. Swing and a miss. He just stuck with a curveball. And Murakami never adjusted. That is out number one. And that'll bring up Kyle Teal, 1-for-3 with an RBI double. Cleveland still has one left-hander left in the pen, Eric Sabrowski. And on a day like today, you may see Cade Smith for multiple innings. The pitch, swing, and a foul back, strike one. Those decisions are being discussed in that first base dugout right now. 5 runs, 7 hits for Cleveland. 3 runs, 6 hits for Chicago. A wild game three here in the seventh. The pitch. Breaking ball down and away. Neither club has been auspicious with men in scoring position. White Sox 2-4-11. Cleveland 2-4-10. But a heck of a game. The pitch. Breaking ball and a knee buckler. Right now, this is as good a curveball as we've seen from Tim Herron. Cade Smith starts to throw in the Cleveland bullpen. There will be no Bridgeman today. The pitch. A swing and a miss. Wow. That time a slider and Tim Herron with back-to-back punch-outs. That'll bring up Chase Mindron. Two down. What you don't want is Cade Smith for 3 outs. Now two down, nobody on, 5-3 Cleveland.
1: Herron pitching with a lot of confidence. Tommy pointed to a conversation he had with Stephen Vogt, who said, Tim, when things were not going well, he said, you got to be aggressive. Your stuff is good, and I can trust you if you're aggressive. And since that time, he's been a different pitcher.
0: The pitch, and it's low. Conversation is a very polite way on how you may want to define that chant.
1: But Tim said he appreciated the manager coming to him and having that talk because he said he needed it.
0: Now the 1-0. Fastball strike. It's called tough love.
1: Yep.
0: And if you get to the major leagues and you can't handle the truth, as Jack Nicholson once said, well, then you're off that wall. The pitch. Another fastball and a knee buckler again as Mindroth looked like he wanted to swing at a curveball and had no chance then to pull the trigger. 1-2 the count. The pitch. Swing and a foul. He kind of slapped at that fastball to stay alive. Boy, and Herron coming in here and pounding the strike zone. 5-3 Cleveland, 2 down in the White Sox 7th, nobody on base. Here's the pitch. Curve in the dirt, 2-2. Mindroth, 1 tough out, 1-for-3 today, a double, a run scored. The pitch to him. Curveball tapped at foul. Boy, he spoiled a good 2-strike curve. And the count stays 2-2. 40,590 decked out in black. These fans have brought it today. The pitch. Way outside and a full count. Fastball really took off. Good at bat from Idroth. This will be pitch number 8. Here it comes. Fouled off another curveball. Well, it's been his best pitch. 3-2 the count. 2 down, bases empty. 5-3 Cleveland, 7th inning. A win and the White Sox go to the ALCS. A Cleveland win, game 4 tomorrow. The pitch swung on, ripped foul, third base side. Boy, between Mindroth and Peters, they put up really incredible at bats. This will be pitch number 10 coming up. Aaron sets at the belt. He fires. Swing and a miss. Got him with a fastball away. Heron strikes out the side, and we go to the eighth. Guardians still up 2 at 5-3 on the Cleveland Clinic Radio Network.
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0: Right-hander David Sandlin will come on for Chicago. Tyler Davis worked a scoreless inning. Sandlin becomes the sixth White Sox pitcher to work. 5-3 Cleveland here in the eighth for David Sandlin. First appearance in the division series. He worked a game in the Houston Wild Card Series, ending in a third of scoreless relief. In the regular season, Sandlin came up, worked 8 times, made 6 starts, had a 3-2 record of 5.58 ERA. Sandlin, he'll throw mid to upper 90s, fastball, sinker, cutter, curve, slider, change. Travis Bazzana, 0-2 with a walk, leads off, takes one in the dirt, ball one. Sandlin rookie campaign lets it fly. Curveball strike. White Sox have 8 rookies on this team. Cleveland 5. Sandlin out of the University of Oklahoma pumps, fires, and he missed down. Then the count 2-1. Sandlin, 11th round pick by Kansas City, traded to Boston. The pitch, swing and a foul first base side, 2-2. White Sox got him with Jordan Hicks. Back in February, right before spring training. Now the pitch, up high, full count. The payoff pitch. Ball 4, high and wide. Travis Bazzana is aboard. So Cleveland, in the first 2 games, had scored 3 runs and had 7 hits. Today, Cleveland has 7 hits, but they've walked 7 times. 5-3 Guardians, 8th inning. Patrick Bailey, 1-2, a single and a walk. This is his strong side, batting left-handed. The pitch before it's made. High throw to first. Murakami reached up and snagged it. All right, now manager Will Venable with his club trailing, staying away from his late-inning leverage guys. Pitch in there, a strike. Guys like Eric Fetty, of course, Grant Taylor, Jordan Hicks. Now the 0-1. Swung on line to left field. That's a base hit the other way for Patrick Bailey. He has a two-hit game. Bazzano now at second, and you would think Brian Rocchio will be up there bunting. Rocchio 1-for-3 with a single. Switch hitter batting left-handed. But we'll see. Rocchio had two sack bunts in the regular season. White Sox pinch in at the corners looking for the bunt. 5-3 Cleveland, 2-on, nobody out, eighth inning. Sandlin's ready, and the pitch. Rocchio squares, bunts it, third base side, foul. Well, you've got to get a sack bunt down here late in the game to try to get some insurance runs. You'd love to stay away from two innings of Cade Smith.
1: Well, you add on here, and that can really change the complexion, not only of tonight, but also tomorrow.
0: Now the set. The pitch, he squares. Pitch outside, 1-1. Cade Smith warming in the Cleveland bullpen. Again, the White Sox in on the grass at first and third, Murakami and Vargas. The pitch, and it's bunted back toward the mound. And the throw will go to first with the second baseman Mydroth covering. Good sack bunt by Brian Rocchio. For a moment, you thought maybe Sandlin would try to go to third and get the lead runner. Now Cleveland runners at second and third, one out, top of the order, and the infield comes in. Stephen Kwan, 1-for-4, RBI single. Bailey at second, Bazzano at third. The pitch. Kwan takes a tie, ball one. Cleveland today with men in scoring position, 2-for-10. The set. The pitch. Down low, 2-0. Well, Sandlin's in there right now because the White Sox trail, and they're saving some of their key arms for a potential game four. The 2-0 pitch. That's a strike, 2-1. Looks like he threw him a breaking ball. White Sox, of course, pretty much every game's a bullpen game, so they've got some weary bodies beyond the wall in that left field corner. Now the 2-1. Kwan sends one in the air, shallow left. Grichuk charging in, makes the catch. Nobody can advance. So Kwan with a shallow fly out to left. A huge out. And here's Jose Ramirez. Do they even let him swing the bat? Pick your poison, Ramirez or DeLauder. Oh, what a big out for Sandlin. And Kwan can't get anybody home. Jose Ramirez has doubled, walked, scored a pair. Switch hitter batting left-handed. Second and third, two down, 5-3 Cleveland in the eighth. Here's the pitch. And it's a strike. They went at him. Bazzano at third, Bailey at second, two down, two-run Cleveland lead, eighth inning. The 0-1 pitch. Swing and a miss, chased one in the dirt. Great stop by Teal to keep that from going to the backstop. A curveball that had Ramirez badly fooled, and the count 0-2. And they're back on their feet on the south side at 35th and Shields. Here's the two-strike pitch. Time called. Sandlin steps off the rubber. Does he come back with that same curveball in the dirt and trust Teal to block it? Here it comes. Swung on, hit in the air to left toward the line. Long run for Grichik. Dives, can't make it. The catch was not made. Ball kicks by him, rolls to the warning track. On his way to third, Ramirez. Bazana and Bailey score on a two-out, two-run triple down the left field line. Jose Ramirez pays to be pitched to for Cleveland as he came through slicing a triple down the left field line. Cleveland's had a pair of two-out triples, driving in five today, and the Guardians lead it 7-3. The White Sox elected to pitch to Ramirez, and now they walk DeLauder. Grichik dove at it, but he had so far to come, he just couldn't get to it near the line. And when's the last time you've seen Cleveland have five RBIs on triples?
1: Wow. And what a day for Ramirez. Tom, yesterday he answered questions about his team, his hand, his performance in the postseason. He's had a lot of answers today.
0: Here's Joe Adell. Three-run triple with two down in the third. First and third, two down, 7-3 Cleveland. Adell takes its way outside, ball one. And the way Teal has had to be acrobatic behind the plate, you know Ramirez, who reads balls in the dirt better than anybody, is thinking about scoring from third. The pitch, a swing and a foul third base side. So Cleveland today has had two massive two-out triples, accounting for five of their seven runs. Now the set and delivery. DeLauder takes off, pitch fouled upstairs. Now what does manager Stephen Vogt do? He has Eric Sabrowski warming along with Cade Smith. That two-out, two-run triple keeps you from using Cade Smith, possibly, for multiple innings. Now the 1-2 to Adell. Swing and a miss. Struck him out. But Jose Ramirez, he's done it his whole career. When Cleveland's needed him most, he normally answers. He did again today. 7-3 Guardians.
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0: Tom Hamilton, Jim Rosenhaus with you on a beautiful Chicago fall afternoon, now evening. 7-3 Cleveland, bottom of the eighth, and Kane Smith is coming in. He's going to be used for two innings to try to force a game four tomorrow. Angel Hanau comes on to play second base. So manager Stephen Vogt saying, you know what? I'm not taking any chances. So, Cade Smith, fastball, slider, split, led the majors, 41 saves, delivers, and first ball swinging, twisted Preeters, fouling it out of play, strike one. Smith has worked in all three games now, two scoreless innings prior to today in games one and two. The pitch, in there, a strike, 0-2. Peters didn't like the last call. Took a long time to step back in. Here's the next delivery. Swing and a miss to blew him away. Peters strikes out to start the eighth inning. Well, what a job Tim Herron did. He struck out the side in a 1-2-3 seventh inning. Cleveland pitching today has struck out 15. 15 Chicago White Sox have struck out. That's out of 22 outs. First ball swinging. Braden Montgomery grounds it to second. Hanau throws him out. That's incredible. 15 of the 23 outs have been on strikeouts by Daniel Espino, Foster Griffin, Sean Armstrong, Joey Cantillo, Hunter Gaddis, Tim Herron, and now Cade Smith, the seventh pitcher used. First ball swinging, Randall Grichuk fouling it straight back, strike one. Now the key is, can Cade Smith get through this not using many pitches? He delivers way outside a ball, 1-1 the count. Because right now, there's another game you want him available for tomorrow night to send this back to Cleveland for a fifth game on Saturday. The pitch, swing and a miss. Great looking split right there. 1-2 the count. Guardians with a 7-3 lead. Eighth inning, the pitch. Got him swinging on a splitter in the dirt. Boy, his stuff is electric. So Smith has a 1-2-3 inning, and he didn't use many pitches whatsoever. The ninth is next with the Guardians up 7-3 on the Cleveland Clinic Radio Network.
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0: Well, if you're wondering, with Cleveland on top, 7-3 going to the ninth. Cade Smith made 17 pitches in the two ball games total, Saturday and Monday. 17. He made 8 in the eighth inning. So Rosie, he's in good shape, even if, well, you're going to use him for two innings here tonight, leading 7-3 in the ninth.
1: And it kind of goes back. He had the week off while the team had the bye, so to speak. But early in September, he had some time down, too, where they just didn't have save opportunities for him. So he's been saying he feels as good as he possibly could at this time of year. And so I look for him to be strong in the ninth.
0: Here's the normal starter, Davis Martin, pitching the ninth. The right-hander for Chicago facing Nathaniel Lowe. Check swing foul to the left, strike one. Lowe, 0-2, two lineouts, two walks. Davis Martin, mid-90s fastball, sinker, cutter, curve, slider, change. Now the 0-1, up and in, 1-1. David Samlin, he worked one inning, gave up two big runs on two hits, walked two, struck out a batter. So the White Sox bullpen today has given up 7 runs. The pitch hit a ton to left, slicing foul. The White Sox bullpen, if you include today, when this game is over, the White Sox bullpen will have covered the pitch outside a ball, and they count 2-2. They will have covered 7 innings today. So of the 45 innings in postseason against Houston and Cleveland, of the 45 total innings, the bullpen pitching 33. The pitch down and in, full count. And at some point, that takes a toll. Maybe today was an example. The bullpen had given up 3 runs in 26 previous innings. And today, Cleveland has scored 7. All 7 off the White Sox bullpen today. The pitch from Martin to Lowe. Inside, he walked him. You got to believe at some point there has to be a fatigue factor.
1: And what's left for tomorrow to get to Grant Taylor? I mean, kind of work it, I guess, from the back of the game to the front instead of the other way around, working with Taylor at the back, and then what do you have?
0: And don't you think there'll be all chips to the middle of the table to try to end it tomorrow night, not have a game 5 in Cleveland?
1: Yes.
0: Here's Petey Helpin, first at bat, center fielder, sends one upstairs, foul, strike one. If there is a game 4 tomorrow night, obviously it looks great now, 7-3 Cleveland in the ninth. It'll either be at 5 o'clock Cleveland time or 8 o'clock, depending on the Yankee-Tampa game tonight. The pitch, outside and low, 1-1. If the Yankees win tonight, Game 4 here tomorrow would be at 5. If Tampa completes the sweep, Cleveland and Chicago would be in primetime. Now the pitch. High. Ball 2, 2-1. Davis Martin made 28 starts, was 9-8, 3.95 ERA. Having trouble throwing strikes. He delivers in outside and low, 3-1. White Sox pitching today. 9 walks. And Cleveland, 8 hits. That pitch swung on, foul back. Check that. 9 hits for Cleveland. So you take the 9 base hits and the 9 walks, 18 base runners. That's 2 base runners an inning. The payoff pitch. Down and in, he walked him. Now the Guardians have 2 men aboard with nobody out on the back-to-back walks. People are booing?
9: Tough crowd.
0: Wow.
9: They're certainly on the south side.
0: Zach Bove, the pitching coach, running out of that third base dugout. Look, they're not going to use anybody else today out of that White Sox bullpen. You know it's Parker Messick on full rest for Cleveland tomorrow in Game 4, should it occur. And would the White Sox? Stay tuned.
1: It's amazing, isn't it, that you don't know the next day's starter until almost that day?
0: Yeah.
1: In a playoff series?
0: Here's Angel Hanau, his first postseason at bat for the rookie. He'll bat left-handed, way inside, ball one. You know, why would you bunt here? This guy may move the runners up for you. Is Davis Martin not close to throwing strikes? The pitch. There's the strike, painted the outside corner. 1-1 the count on Angel Hanau in his rookie year. Batted .213. Came in here today defensively. Travis Pisano walked twice today. Scored twice. The pitch. And it swung on, chopped to third, fair ball. Inside the bag, down the left field line. Rolls into foul ground. That'll score low. Into third, sliding is helping. Into second with a double. His first Major League postseason hit an RBI. And Angel Hanau makes it 8-3 Cleveland. And today the Cleveland Guardians approach has been top shelf. They have been willing to hit the ball the other way. We saw an opposite field 3-run triple for Joe Adell. An opposite field 2-run triple for Jose Ramirez. Now Patrick Bailey with the infield in takes low, ball one. And now an opposite field double by Angel Hanau to drive in a run. Second and third, nobody out, infield in. The pitch. And it's in there, called strike. Eight to three Cleveland. The set, the pitch, swung on, skied in the air, foul left side, out of play. 1-2 on Patrick Bailey, who's 2-for-3 with a pair of singles and a walk. Boy, the offense has come to life today. Cleveland has had a base hit in 7 of the 9 innings, has had a base runner in 8 of the 9 innings. Infield in, helping at third, Hanau at second, the pitch. Swing and a miss, strike out Bailey for the first down in the inning. That'll bring up Brian Rocchio. Rocchio, 1-for-3. Switch hitter batting left-handed. Now the set, now the pitch. Swing and a foul off to the right. Nobody throwing in the Cleveland pen if you're going. Will they go to somebody and save Cade Smith? In an elimination game, you can't take a chance. Now the 0-1 pitch. Backdoored him and pitch stayed on the porch. 1-1 the count. White Sox with the infield drawn in. The next offering, high, 2-1, and we said it at the time. Take nothing away from the White Sox, but they have been in

0: Standing. White Sox will have 9-1-2 to face Cade Smith in the bottom of the ninth. Davis Martin, the right-hander, hands belt high. Martin lets it fly. And Rocchio fouls it upstairs. Will do it again at 3-2. Dodgers Braves underway. It's a 1-1 game in the fourth inning. Elimination game. The pitch swung on a little weak fly ball, shallow left. This is trouble. Vargas can't find it. It drops between he and Grichuk. That'll score a run. As Helpen crosses home plate on a bloop single down the left field line that I don't think Miguel Vargas, the third baseman, ever saw initially. By the time he got out into shallow left near the line, he had no chance. Guardians lead it 9-3. Runners at the corners. And now at third, Rocchio with his first RBI of the division series. At first, top of the order, Stephen Kwan. Infield double play depth. Kwan, 1-for-5 RBI single. The pitch. Runner takes off its high throw to second. It bounces in. The tag is not in time. Stolen base by Rocchio. Cleveland up 6, and the call will be challenged. The White Sox may feel like we might as well challenge it. What do we have to lose? No, I'm sorry, they're not challenging. Thought I saw the dugout say put the headset on.
1: Right, the Guardians, they've earned every bit of this 6-run lead, but things starting to go their way a little bit too, and you're right, different feeling right now for the White Sox playing from behind.
0: Now the infield brought in, second and third, one down. Now the pitch, in tight, called a strike, 1-1 the count. And now Cleveland gets Eric Sabrowski back up. Maybe if you score these two runs, there might be a change of heart with Cade Smith. The pitch. Kwan hits a little tapper out in front of the plate, but it hit off of him. Foul ball. 1-2 the count. So Dodgers, Braves, 1-1 in the fourth. Dodgers up 2-1. That game in Georgia. Later, Tampa at New York. Milwaukee at San Diego. Milwaukee needs one more win to move on. Now the pitch to Kwan. And it just missed low. That would have been challenged. But the White Sox have been out of challenges since the third. Now the right-hander's ready. Davis Martin sets. Fires to Kwan. And he rips it to third. Diving backhanded grab. Vargas gets up, steps on third, doubles up Hanau. But Cleveland adds two more. And the Guardians up 9-3. Bottom of the ninth is next.
2: 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And the right-hander with the 1-2 delivery. Swing and a miss. Back foot slider ate him up. What a job by Tanner Bybee.
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0: Well, Kate Smith is indeed coming out. And again, even though it's 9-3 Cleveland, can you imagine if you ever took Kate Smith out of this game and things imploded with whomever you brought in? You'd never live it down if you were manager Stephen Vogt. You can't take chances, can you, Rosie, in an elimination game?
4: That's the key word right there, elimination game. If it ends your season, you don't mess around, and they're not doing that with Kate Smith here tonight. Yeah, but a big key will be, can he get through this inning clean with a low pitch count?
0: When you know what the White Sox are going to try to do, or at least you would think, they're going to try to run that pitch count up if they can at all. The problem is he's been so sharp with his command. Eight pitch, eighth inning. Colson Montgomery takes. It's in there, a strike. Normally, you see teams swing as quickly as they can. They don't want to get behind in the count to Smith. But maybe a different approach now. Try to run up the count. The pitch. That's strike two, another heater. Boy, so many heroes today. You think of the two-out, three-run triple by Joe Adell. The two-out, two-run triple by Jose Ramirez. How about what Foster Griffin did out of the Cleveland bullpen? The pitch now to Montgomery. Swing and a miss. Threw it right by him. I don't know, Rosie. Be hard to pick one moment, wouldn't it?
4: When Foster Griffin is doing things that Tug McGraw and Warren Spahn did,
0: yeah, that's
4: in terms of record-breaking strikeout totals for a reliever in a postseason game, that's pretty darn impressive.
0: Yeah, good point. Top of the order now, Sam Antonacci. Been hit by a pitch twice, walked and single. The pitch in there, a strike. You can see the different approach the White Sox are taking. Cade Smith's like, okay, that's fine. I'll just throw a strike. Come get it. The next delivery just missed in. And the count is, well, it's being challenged. I guess you might as well. Cleveland okay with challenges. And it was a ball.
5: Pitch is the ball. Cleveland has one challenge remaining.
0: Cleveland still one challenge. 9-3 Cleveland. Ninth inning. Now the pitch. Swing and a foul upstairs. 1-2 the count. Cade Smith comes set. He lets it fly. And it's swung on, fouled back. All right, Anders ready. Here it comes. Just missed inside. It'll be challenged again. It's a strike.
5: The pitch is a strike. Cleveland
0: good challenge. Antonacci is out number two. Strikeout victim number four. Well, you think in the 126 years of the Cleveland Indians and now Guardians, has there ever been a better non-drafted free agent signee than Kate Smith? Two down in the White Sox ninth. Miguel Vargas 1-for-3. Cleveland up 9-3. The pitch is in there, a strike. Cade went to the University of Hawaii. Was eligible for the draft in 2020. The 0-1 up high. Challenged again by Patrick Bailey. One again by Patrick Bailey. White Sox now down to their last strike. 9-3 Cleveland, two down. Here's the two-strike pitch. Strike three called. Ball game. And the Guardians live for another day. They knock off the Chicago White Sox 9-3. They now trail the best of five division series 2-1. There will be a game four either at 5 o'clock or at 8 o'clock tomorrow here on the south side of Chicago as Cleveland was trailing 1-0 today after one inning. And then the Guardians, who had scored three runs total in the first two games, had a four-run third, highlighted by a two-out, three-run triple by Joe Adell. And, Rosie, that may have been the hit that got this club to relax a little bit.
4: Boy, and again, the trade deadline paying dividends because Adell was solid after the trade deadline, along with Nathaniel Lowe, big hit after big hit, and none bigger than his triple today. And it just seemed to suck the life out of the stands a little bit. The fans were so fired up here. But it really seemed to change the feeling in this ballpark and just loosen up this ball club, the Guardians club, and allow them to go on and play winning baseball today.
0: And how about Cleveland's pitching staff today? 19 strikeouts by Cleveland pitching. There were 8 outs that were recorded by somebody other than a Cleveland pitcher. 19 strikeouts. And the Guardians with a 9-3 win here today over the Chicago White Sox. And we go downstairs and we talked about Foster Griffin as one of the heroes of this ball game. The job Foster did out of the bullpen when this game could have really swung the other way, Foster Griffin coming in, shutting down the White Sox, striking out 7 in 2 2/3 innings. Foster, congratulations. This had to be an incredible moment for you as well.
6: Yeah, absolutely. You know, I've just been waiting for my name to be called and trying to do my job and out of the bullpen for the first time in a while. And, name got called. We had a little bit of a plan going into it, so I had a little bit of a heads up before the game got going, but was able to throw a lot of strikes and get the boys back in the dugout.
4: Foster, you mentioned throwing strikes, and you hadn't pitched since the Boston series at the end of the regular season. How did you manage to be so sharp coming in here today?
6: Yeah, I think it's just being a professional, right? Just like touching the mound as much as you can. We did some sim games back in Cleveland while the wild cards were going on, and you got to do your diligence of trying to stay sharp and touching the mound as much as you can while trying to stay healthy at the same time.
0: Foster, I know it's your first time in Major League postseason play. Was there any difference in that clubhouse before today's game facing elimination?
6: I mean, we knew our backs were against the wall, right? There's no secret about it, but I think we all knew it was all hands on deck, and it's that thing, if you let us win today, we got Parker going tomorrow, and then game five, we got Gavin slated, but anything can happen in game five. So we feel good about where we're at if we could win today.
4: And Parker, you mentioned Parker Messick, but Foster, you look at pitching here today, your path here unusual, and you spent a lot of time in Japan. Is this what it was all about, coming back to the States to try and get to this point and this part of the season?
6: Yeah, this is what it's all about, right? Like, Washington took a chance on me coming out of Japan and, put myself in a good position come the trade deadline and, got here to, a playoff team that's been there before. We weren't kind of where we wanted to be, but this team did what they do in September, and we rallied, and we got to the postseason here, and here we are. And, this is what it's all about. My career has been kind of up and down and taking me places that only God knew where I go. And here we are, and I'm super thankful for it.
0: Foster, congratulations. Thanks so much for joining us. Great job today.
6: Sure. Thanks, guys. Appreciate it.
0: Foster Griffin, the winning pitcher today. The Guardians stay alive with a 9-3 win. The totals are next.
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0: Final numbers, Cleveland 9 runs, 11 hits, no errors, 10 left. Chicago 3 runs, 6 hits, no errors, 8 left. Foster Griffin the win. The loss goes to Brian Hudson. 3 hours, 16 minutes to play it. 40,590 watched it. There will be a game 4, either 5 o'clock or 8 o'clock tomorrow, Cleveland time, depending on what happens tonight in the Bronx. But the good news is we're playing baseball, folks. Cleveland's still alive, down 2-1 in the division series, and Parker Messick on the hill, full rest for tomorrow. Rosie's got the wrap-up show next. This is Tom Hamilton. Thanks for joining us again. Division game number 3 goes to Cleveland 9-3. 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
3: Good evening once again, everyone. Welcome back to Rate Field in Chicago, where the Guardians keep their season alive, winning an elimination game by a final score of 9-3 over the Chicago White Sox. Jim Rosenhaus along with you on Guardians Wrap-Up, and a day where the Guardians' bats came alive for the first time in the postseason with 9 runs on 11 base hits. We'll have all the highlights for you shortly, but first a look at the out-of-town scores and one other game ongoing right now. They're in the bottom of the fifth inning over in the National League in their division series. The Braves and Dodgers are tied at 1. Dodgers win that game, and that series will be over. The Braves win it, and they keep alive in the National League Division Series. The other American League Division Series gets started in about a half hour. Tampa Bay at New York with a 2-0 lead. New York trying to keep their season alive, as the Guardians did here today in Chicago. And Tampa Bay trying to put it away and complete a 3-game series sweep. The Brewers can advance tonight if they win at San Diego. Game 4 of that series at 10 p.m. tonight Eastern Time. The Brewers and the Padres after a Padres victory last night. Right here, 9-3, Guardians a winner. Stay tuned. We'll have all the highlights after this timeout.
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3: Welcome back to Guardians Wrap Up. Jim Rosenhaus along with you from Chicago, where the Guardians were 9-3 winners this afternoon against the White Sox. And here's how it went. The Sox scored first off of Guardians starting pitcher Daniel Espino, who walked the first hitter of the game, Sam Antonacci. Then Miguel Vargas singled. And with one away, Kyle Teal came through with an RBI double to make it a 1-0 White Sox lead. Espino was lifted after he struck out Chase Meidroth for the second out in the inning. On came Foster Griffin, and he struck out Tristan Peters to end the inning and stem the tide, and he would go on to pitch extremely well. More on that in just a little bit. But the game was still 1-0 Chicago heading to the third inning. And bear in mind, the Guardians had scored just 3 runs in the first 2 games of this American League Division Series, but they exploded for a 4-run third inning against the White Sox. Travis Bezzana got it started with a walk. Then after Patrick Bailey lined out to the shortstop, Brian Rocchio with an opposite field single. And then Stephen Kwan stepped in.
8: A look back. Now the pitch. Kwan sends a line drive to left field. It'll get down a base hit. Bezzana being waved home. The throw comes to third. Montgomery's throw to the plate. Not in time. Head first slide. Bezzana ties the game. Throw came all the way home, was backed up by the pitcher Hudson, and we've got a 1-1 game as Stephen Kwan with a line drive RBI single to left, scoring Bezzana from second, Rocchio to second, Kwan now at first with his first RBI this postseason.
3: Next up, Jose Ramirez walked, Chase DeLauder reached on a fielder's choice, and that brought Joe Adell to the plate with the bases loaded.
8: Now the 1-2 pitch. Swung on, banged inside the bag at first. Down the right field line to hit it toward the corner. Kwan scores, Ramirez scores, DeLauder scores, Adell on his way to third. The throw, the hit first slide, it's a triple! His second triple in the series! And the Guardians with a 4-run third. Joe Adell shot it the other way. Inside the bag at first. Down into that right field corner. What a piece of hitting.
3: What a huge hit for Adell and the Guardians, and they took a 4-1 lead after 3 innings of play. It stayed 4-1 until the bottom half of the fourth inning. That's when the White Sox got on the board again. Back-to-back doubles from Chase Meidroth and Tristan Peters brought in a run. Peters with the RBI double to make it a 4-2 game. But in the top half of the fifth inning, the Guardians struck again, this time after a one-out double from Jose Ramirez, Chase DeLauder stepped in. Now the 2-1 pitch, infield in, and it's swung on, grounded to the second baseman. Grabbed by Meidroth, throws home, safe with a head-first slide is Ramirez. He made it ahead of the throw by Meidroth, the second baseman, who was in, but it did not matter because of the break by Ramirez and the head-first slide. 5-2 Cleveland. He manufactured a run.
8: Who else but Jose with an infield drawn in?
3: So at that point, it was 5-2 Guardians, but the White Sox were not going away. Bottom half of the sixth inning, a 2-out walk to Braden Montgomery kept the inning alive. Then Randall Grichuk singled. Colson Montgomery was hit by a pitch, and Sam Antonacci was hit by a pitch to bring in a run, and that made it a 5-3 game. But Miguel Vargas bounced out to third baseman Jose Ramirez, who made a tremendous diving stop, got to his feet, and then threw to first to retire Vargas for the final out in the inning and stop what could have been a huge sixth inning for the White Sox. The score remained 5-3, Guardians after six. And then Cleveland would go about the business of putting this one away late. In the eighth inning, still up 5-3, a walk to Travis Bezzana, then Patrick Bailey singled, a sack bunt by Brian Rocchio, and then a fly ball to left off the bat of Stephen Kwan set the table for Jose Ramirez.
8: Swung on, hit in the air to left toward the line, long run for Grichuk. Dives, can't make it! The catch was not made. Ball kicks by him, rolls to the warning track. On his way to third, Ramirez, Bezzana, and Bailey score on a two-out, two-run triple down the left field line. Jose Ramirez slicing a triple down the left field line. Cleveland's had a pair of two-out triples, driving in 5 today, and the Guardians lead it 7-3.
3: And in the ninth, the Guardians would score again this time. Back-to-back walks from Nathaniel Lowe and Petey Halpin. That set things up for Angel Henao.
8: The pitch. And it's swung on, chopped to third, fair ball. Inside the bag, down the left field line. Rolls into foul ground. That'll score Lowe. Into third, sliding is Halpin. Into second with a double. His first Major League postseason hit, an RBI. And Angel Henao makes it 8-3 Cleveland. And today, the Cleveland Guardians approach has been top shelf. They have been willing to hit the ball the other way. We saw an opposite field three-run triple for Joe Adell, an opposite field two-run triple for Jose Ramirez, and now an opposite field double by Angel Henao to drive in a run.
3: And also coming through is Brian Rocchio.
8: The pitch. Swung on, a little weak fly ball, shallow left. This is trouble. Vargas can't find it. It drops between he and Grichik. That'll score a run as Halpin crosses home plate on a bloop single down the left field line that I don't think Miguel Vargas, the third baseman, ever saw initially. By the time he got out into shallow left near the line, he had no chance. Guardians lead it 9-3.
3: Guardians up 9-3, and in the bottom half of the ninth inning, Cade Smith was lights out.
8: 9-3 Cleveland, two down. Here's the two-strike pitch. Strike three called, ball game, and the Guardians live for another day. They knock off the Chicago White Sox 9-3. They now trail the best of five division series 2-1. There will be a game four, either at 5 o'clock or at 8 o'clock tomorrow here on the south side of Chicago.
3: 9 runs, 11 hits, no errors for the Guardians. For the White Sox, 3 runs, 6 hits, no errors. For the Guardians, they left 10 men on base. The White Sox stranded 8. The winning pitcher, Foster Griffin, now 1-0. No save today for Smith. And the loss went to Brian Hudson, who falls to 1-1. Time of the game, 3 hours and 16 minutes. Paid crowd, 40,590. A couple of notes on Foster Griffin, who picked up the win. For Griffin, the strikeout totals today and his line read 2 2/3 innings, allowing 2 hits and 1 run, no walks, 7 strikeouts. And for Griffin, those 7 strikeouts tied a franchise record for a relief pitcher, previously done twice, the last time by Sam Henches back in 2022 in the wild card series against Tampa Bay. And Griffin became the third left-handed reliever in baseball history with at least 7 strikeouts in a postseason game. Tug McGraw did it for the Mets back in Game 2 in 1973 in their World Series against Oakland. And Hall of Famer Warren Spahn did it with the Boston Braves in Game 5 of a memorable World Series for Cleveland fans, the 1948 series, the last time Cleveland won the World Series. But Spahn was terrific in Game 5 of that series. And Foster Griffin joins that impressive company with his 7 strikeouts here today. So all part of a 9-3 Cleveland win over the White Sox. The series now 2-1 Chicago, heading into Game 4 tomorrow. Stay with us. When we come back, we'll hear from manager Stephen Vogt. That's next.
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3: Guardians a winner today in a game they had to have to extend the season to tomorrow. Let's head downstairs and hear all about it from manager Stephen Vogt.
14: You mentioned pregame about wanting to have the ability to either pump up 50,000 or shut up 50,000. How big was that hit from Joe in the third inning and kind of help you guys get the momentum going early on?
15: Yeah, I just want to comment. What a great atmosphere. That was awesome to hear the fans going crazy. Really cool to be a part of that. And obviously Joe with the big hit to kind of give us a little bit of cushion was huge. And, you know, we continue to pile on. And I think that's been the difference of the first couple games to today was, you know, Game 2, we were able to get a couple runs, but weren't able to add on. But really good job by our guys today.
16: We'll go in the back middle.
17: Fine. Coach, how did it feel for Jose Ramirez to break out finally here in this postseason? Struggled a little bit, but he came up big for you guys here in Game 3.
15: Yeah, like we talked about pregame, Jose, we always know he's one swing away. And when he hit that first ball in the first inning, you know, the line out, great play by Grichik. But you just knew he was here. And, you know, he creates a run with his legs. Jose, that's why he's one of the best players in the league. He can hurt you with the bat, with the glove, and the legs. He showed all of that today.
16: We'll stay on the left in the back.
18: And with Foster today, first time he's pitched in 2 weeks, first time out of the bullpen this season. What impressed you the most about coming in that situation?
15: Yeah, I mean, huge at bat right there in the first. You know, gets the punch out, and then, you know, turned in 3 really quality innings that we needed. You know, again, you can draw up a script all you want. You can think how a game's going to go, but, you know, Foster, you know, he got some big out, 9 very big outs for us today, so tip your cap to Foster.
16: Go on the back left.
19: Hi. Where does the what happens with the pressure now when it's 2-1 and you've got to win tomorrow to get it back home? The White Sox have one more crack to win it at home. What do you make of where it sits?
15: Yeah, you know, I think pressure is external. You know, you only feel the pressure you put on yourself. And so we had pressure today. You know, it's win or go home. So it's no different tomorrow. Win or go home. We have an opportunity to win a ball game and get back to Cleveland. And we know they're going to come out ready to go because they want to close it out at home. So it's going to be another exciting game. We only play exciting games against each other. It's been like that all year. And so we just need to come out and be ourselves.
3: That is Guardians manager Stephen Vogt following the 9-3 win for the Guardians today. So here's the scenarios as we leave the air tonight. If the Yankees win their game against Tampa Bay tonight at home and extend that series to a fourth game, the Guardians would play at 5 o'clock tomorrow afternoon Cleveland time, and we'll be on the air at 4:35 with the warm-up show. If Tampa Bay wins tonight and wraps up that series, the game here, Game 4, would move to a night game that would start at 8 p.m. Cleveland time, and we would take the air at 7:35. So stay tuned and keep an eye on that Yankees-Tampa Bay game, and that'll tell you when the Guardians will play the White Sox tomorrow. But a big win tonight, or this afternoon and on into the evening for the Guardians, 9-3 over the White Sox to keep the season alive. I want to thank Nick Kepner, our on-site engineer here in the booth, Brian Motze, back at Command Center, and of course Tom Hamilton. This is Jim Rosenhaus reminding you the final score from Rate Field on the south side of Chicago. The Cleveland Guardians 9, the Chicago White Sox 3. Have a great night, everyone.
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4: What's happening, fellow sports fans? It's Andy West, and I'm here to take you on a journey back to this day in sports history, October 7th. We'll start off today in 1984. Walter Payton of the Chicago Bears passes Jim Brown to become the National Football League's career-leading rusher, gaining 154 yards in a 20-7 victory over the Saints at Soldier Field. Payton is now in second place. First place is owned by Emmitt Smith. Today in 1992, the Tampa Bay Lightning played their first regular season game in their tiny 11,000-seat Expo Hall at the Florida State Fairgrounds. They shocked the visiting Chicago Blackhawks 7-3 and became the first NHL expansion team to win their opening game. They now have three Stanley Cups to their name. And today in 2012, New Orleans quarterback Drew Brees breaks Johnny Unitas' NFL record for consecutive games with a touchdown pass